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0: How's it going there, everybody from Cork, New York, Dundalk, Gortahawk and Glenamaddy? Here we are in the County Clare, and it's a long, long way from here to there. There's the Burren, and the Cliffs of Moher, and the Tulla, and the Kilfenor, and Mike O'Russell, Dr. Bill, Willie Clancy and Noel Hill, flutes and fiddles everywhere. If it's music you want, you should go to Clare.
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0: Sure, everybody needs a break. Climb a mountain or jump in a lake. Some head off to exotic places. Others go to the Galway races. A cousin of mine goes potholing. A cousin of hers loves Joe Dolan. Matty goes to the south of France. And Jim to the dogs and Peter to the dance. Summer comes around each year. We go there and they come here. Some jet off to Frihiliana. But I always

I always leave of a Thursday night with my tent and my ground sheet rolled up tight. I like to hit Liston in or around Friday afternoon. This gives me time to get my gear together. I don't need to worry about the weather. Ramble in for a pint of stout, cause you never know who'd be hanging about. There's a Dutchman playing a mandolin, German looking for Limogo Flynn, and there's Adam Bono and Gareth Fitzgerald getting their foot taken for the Sunday World. Finbar Charlie and Jim Hand, and they're drinking pints to bait the band, and

crowds of frolics, pioneers and alcoholics, and Black Spock in the FCA, and Free Mickey Kelly in the IRA, and hairy chests and milk white ties, and Mickey Dodgers in disguise, McGraths, O'Briens, Pippins, Coxes, massage.

0: hell, and he wants for the last few chuckles as well.
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0: a 747 for Jackson Browne. They had to build a special room just to get him down before the chieftains could start to play. Seven creamy pints came out in a tray. Shergar was ridden by Lord Lucan. Sean Cannon did the backstage cooking. Clannad were playing Harry's game, and Christy was singing Nancy Spain. And Mary O'Hara and Brush Shields together doing the Four Green Fields. Van der Man and Emmy Lou and Moving Hearts and Planxty too.
1: Oh, Listoon Bar. 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
0: Everybody needs a break. Climb a mountain or jump in a lake. Sean Doherty goes to the Roses Tralee, and Oliver J. Flanagan goes swimming in the Holy Sea. But I like my music in the open air, so every summer I go to Clare, 'cause Woodstock, Knocknor, the Feast of Cana could hold a match to Listoon.

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us Thursday evenings from 7 on KFM. 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Oh, it's hard to say, but I wish you were right here. Oh, that's Women in Music, Thursday evenings from 7 on KFM.

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2: It's 6 o'clock. Good morning. I'm Tara Duggan. Gardaí investigating the murder of 4 members of the same family in Waterford have carried out a series of searches across the city overnight. Detectives supported by armed Gardaí searched a number of properties as part of their investigation into the suspected arson attack, which killed a couple and 2 of their children. 2 other children are fighting for their lives in hospital. Our chief reporter, Barry White, is in Waterford.
3: Gardaí carried out searches at a number of properties across Waterford last night as their investigation into the murder of Philip and Kim English and their 2 children intensifies. Drug-related activity and drug debt intimidation are understood to be a central line of inquiry. Gardaí have also received doorbell camera footage from residents in the Birchwood estate. Meanwhile, the family's 2 surviving children remain critically ill in hospital in Dublin. A prayer vigil will take place in Waterford at 5 o'clock this evening.
2: The largest public sector strike in decades gets underway today. Schools and colleges and courts are all closed, along with council buildings, libraries and government offices. However, public transport is expected to run normally. Thousands of patients face disruption to hospital services. Routine appointments and planned procedures are expected to be hit, although emergency care will continue. The HSE's chief clinical officer, Dr. Colm Henry, says they're working with unions to ensure continuity of urgent critical care.
4: People that urgent and critical treatments will continue undisrupted. We'll be working with the unions nationally and regionally to ensure continuity of urgent and critical services, and these of course include emergency departments, ambulance services, critical time-sensitive healthcare needs such as urgent cancer treatment and dialysis will continue.
2: The Pope has been diagnosed with lung cancer following an operation in Rome. The Vatican has confirmed the 71-year-old pontiff had a lower lobe of his right lung removed during the procedure. Gavin Ashenden, associate editor of the Catholic Herald, is describing it as sad news.
5: He'll have 1.4 billion people praying for him. And it's a reminder that we're all, our lives are lent to us and we have to return them. But we're praying that he'll recover fully.
2: Industrial pollution in Ireland is rising again, with emissions from industry set to miss the government's 2030 target by a wide margin. The Climate Change Advisory Council says Ireland produces almost 17 million tonnes of waste a year, with more than a third of household and similar waste exported for treatment. Ireland has the second worst record in the EU for reusing recycled materials. The prosecution opens its case today in the rape and sexual assault trial of British comedian Russell Brand. The 51-year-old actor and comedian denies 7 offences involving 6 women between 1999 and 2009. Sky's crime correspondent Martin Brunt says the judge has laid down some ground rules for the jury, which was sworn in at Southwark Crown Court yesterday.
6: He made the point that there's a lot of information about Russell Brand out on the internet, some good, some bad, he said, but they should ignore all that. And certainly do not go looking for any more. And also not to discuss the case with anybody.
2: Households are being urged to check their breakfast cereals this morning following a recall over possible insect contamination. The Food Safety Authority of Ireland says specific batches of Ready Breck Original and Tesco Super Smooth Porridge may contain flour beetles. Consumers are being advised not to eat the affected products and to check the batch details on the FSA's website. A former gang leader has been sentenced to 40 years behind bars for orchestrating the killing of rapper Tupac Shakur in 1996. 63-year-old Dwayne Davis was found guilty of first-degree murder by a court in LA in August. The drive-by shooting of the 25-year-old became one of America's most notorious cold cases. Tupac's godfather, Jamal Joseph, says Davis has never shown remorse.
7: It was always described as a badge of honor. No reflection on a life that was taken, the life of an artist, an activist, a musician, a brother, a son, a godson, who had so much promise, who brought so much joy to the world.
2: And that's your news update. It's now 4 minutes past six.
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9: Mostly dry and overcast today with top temperatures across Kildare of 14 to 16 degrees.
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Kingfisher and Hold Me Down here on Kildare's KFM. A very good morning to you. Welcome into your midweek breakfast show. It's Wednesday, October 14th. It's Ben with you through until 9 o'clock this morning. Great to have you with us. Loads of great tunes lined up throughout the morning to start your day. Got Olivia Dean coming up after Alex Warren and Fever Dream.

0: And of course, the Brekkie Brain teaser after 8 as well. We'll also keep an eye on traffic and travel throughout the morning. And if you're celebrating a birthday today, you share your birthday with a legend. Cliff Richard turns 86 today. And Steve Coogan, great actor, probably best known as Alan Partridge, celebrating his 61st birthday today as well. A role model for all of us who work in radio. Anyways, got tunes from Enrique Iglesias and Maroon 5 coming up after the diary.
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Dominic Iglesias and Ballymos on your cheap Wednesday morning breakfast show here on Kildare's KFM, just coming up to 6:30 on October the 14th, making your news headlines this morning. The biggest public service strike in more than 15 years will bring widespread disruption across the country today. Gardaí investigating the murder of four members of the same family in Waterford have carried out a series of searches across the city overnight. And the Pope has been diagnosed with lung cancer following an operation in Rome. In sport, the Republic of Ireland will face Poland for a place in next year's World Cup and in next summer's World Cup in Brazil after beating Kazakhstan in their playoff semi-final. Goals from Jesse Stapleton, Katie McCabe, Lucy Quinn and hometown hero Denise O'Sullivan helped the girls in green to a 4-0 win in Cork. Manchester United defender Lisandro Martinez has called out the club's hierarchy for not doing enough to strengthen the squad in the summer. Michael Carrick's side were beaten 2-0 away to Atletico Madrid in the Champions League, going behind just 47 seconds into the game. Speaking afterwards, Martinez says he expected more from the club's technical director, adding that the solution was not to keep changing managers. Troy Parrott returns to Champions League action tonight as Real Betis take on Porto. He scored on his competition debut against Lille back in September. Kickoff is at 8 p.m. And Mickey Hart has been ratified as the new manager of Kilku. Hart was most recently joint manager of the Offaly senior footballers alongside Declan Kelly, but stepped down in July. Kilku have won 7 of the last 8 Down senior football championships. And your weather for today, mostly dry and overcast with highest temperatures across Kildare for your Wednesday of 15 to 17 degrees. We'll have news in full at 7 o'clock.

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So Liam is with you for 3 hours of great music tonight between 7 and 10 here on Kildare's KFM. Do join him if you can. On the way in the next few minutes, we'll update you on the roads and got some Post Malone and Morgan Wallen on the way after Survivor, Eye of the Tiger. It's 23 minutes to 7 o'clock.

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Post Malone and Morgan Wallen. I had some help on Wednesday morning's breakfast show here on Kildare's KFM. Nice and quiet out and about on the road so far this morning. A lot of schools are closed today and a lot of people are picketing, so it should make for a quieter journey if you're out and about on the roads this morning. On the N7 and the N4, no major delays to report at the moment. As always though, if you'd like to let us know about anything else you're seeing out and about, you can reach us throughout the morning on text, WhatsApp and on voice note with your travel updates when it's safe to do so on 0833 97 97 97, and we'd love to hear from you this morning as well. On the way, got some Ace of Base after Mullingar Man, Niall Horan, and Tastes So Good. It's 16 minutes to 7 o'clock.

Ace of Ace and All That She Wants on your midweek breakfast show here on Kildare's KFM. It's Wednesday, the 14th of October. We're with you through till 9 on the breakfast show. And don't forget, Hannah's here between 9 and 11 this morning with Kildare Today, discussing all the issues that affect you locally, nationally and internationally. As it's Wednesday as well, there'll also be Crime Watch with Kildare Gardaí. And if you want to raise an issue on this morning's programme, you can, as always, text, WhatsApp or voice notice on 0833 97 97 97 or drop an email to studio@kfmradio.com. Taking us towards news, got some Justin Timberlake with Chris Stapleton on the way after a great Irish tune from Amble. It's Socrates Smiled on KFM.

0: Justin Timberlake and Chris Stapleton, Say Something on Kildare's KFM. Happy hump day to you. Hope your Wednesday's off to a good start, whatever you're up to. We'd love to hear from you this morning if you know anyone celebrating a birthday. We have the birthday club on the way around 7.45 or so. We've got a €50 voucher up for grabs at the end of the week for Bergen's Pharmacy of Newbridge on that for everyone sent in to us. So if you know someone celebrating, send in a request for dedication to 0833 97 97 97 and we'll do the rest. We're also in the 60s on the Mystery Morning Memory this morning, and we've loads more great tunes on the way after news and sport at 7 o'clock. That's up next.
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4: Coming up on Wednesday mornings, Kildare Today, live from 9. A second energy provider is to freeze its prices for the winter in a move that has prompted a call for other suppliers to do the same. A group which has campaigned for changes to the inheritance tax laws has accused the government of a last-minute U-turn on its commitments to reform. The Salins local area plan has been adopted, which is being described as a plan that can deliver for the area. Ithai Community Family Resource Centre is hosting a Wave of Light event, inviting those who experienced baby or pregnancy loss to attend. We'll also be looking at local issues around the county with local councillors, and we'll have Crime Watch with Kildare Gardaí. Join me, Hannah Kelly, for issues affecting you locally, nationally and internationally, live from 9.
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6: It's 7 o'clock. Good morning. I'm Tara Duggan. Gardaí investigating the murders of four members of the same family in Waterford have carried out a series of searches across the city overnight. Detectives supported by armed Gardaí searched a number of properties as part of their investigation into the suspected arson attack, which killed a couple and two of their children. Two other children are fighting for their lives in hospital. Our chief reporter, Barry White, is in Waterford.
7: Gardaí carried out searches at a number of properties across Waterford last night, as their investigation into the murder of Philip and Kim English and their two children intensifies. Drug-related activity and drug debt intimidation are understood to be a central line of inquiry. Gardaí have also received doorbell camera footage from residents in the Birchwood estate. Meanwhile, the family's two surviving children remain critically ill in hospital in Dublin. A prayer vigil will take place in Waterford at 5 o'clock this evening.
6: Over €21,000 has already been raised to support the family devastated by the deadly house fire in Waterford. A GoFundMe page was set up overnight to help cover funeral costs and support relatives. The organisers say Philip and Kim English and their children won't be forgotten. They're also appealing for prayers for the two surviving children who remain in hospital. The largest public sector strike in decades gets underway today. Schools and colleges and courts are closed, along with council buildings, libraries and government offices. However, public transport is expected to run pretty much as normal. Thousands of patients face disruption to hospital services. Routine appointments and planned procedures will be affected, although emergency care will continue. The HSE's Chief Clinical Officer, Dr. Colm Henry, says they're working with unions to ensure continuity of urgent and critical care.
8: Want to assure people that urgent and critical treatments will continue undisrupted. We'll be working with the unions nationally and regionally to ensure continuity of urgent and critical services. And these, of course, include emergency departments, ambulance services, critical time-sensitive healthcare needs such as urgent cancer treatment and dialysis will continue.
6: Council staff won't be available to empty bins or clean streets, parks and public spaces during the strike action. They're warning rubbish is likely to build up and they're asking people to take litter home with them today. The councils are also urging people not to leave waste behind bins that are beside bins rather that are already full. The Pope has been diagnosed with lung cancer following an operation in Rome. The Vatican has confirmed the 71-year-old pontiff had a lower lobe of his right lung removed during the procedure. Gavin Ashenden, associate editor of the Catholic Herald, says it's sad news.
9: He'll have 1.4 billion people praying for him. And it's a reminder that we're all, our lives are lent to us and we have to return them. But we're praying that he'll recover fully.
6: Former US President Barack Obama has been awarded an honorary doctorate by Queen's University in Belfast. At a special ceremony yesterday, he praised Northern Ireland's progress since the Good Friday Agreement and urged young people to continue building a peaceful future. President Obama, who has Irish ancestry, described the peace agreement as a shining example of what can happen when people put aside old wounds. But he also warned peace and democracy can't be taken for granted. The prosecution opens its case today in the rape and sexual assault trial of British comedian Russell Brand. The 51-year-old denies seven offences involving six women between 1999 and 2009. Sky's crime correspondent Martin Brunt says the judge has already laid down some ground rules for the jury, which was sworn in at London's Southwark Crown Court yesterday.
10: He made the point that there's a lot of information about Russell Brand out on the internet, some good, some bad, he said, but they should ignore all that. And certainly do not go looking for any more. And also not to discuss the case with anybody.
6: Finally, households are being urged to check their breakfast cereals this morning following a recall over possible insect contamination. The Food Safety Authority of Ireland says specific batches of Ready Breck Original and Tesco Super Smooth Porridge may contain flour beetles. Consumers are being advised not to eat the affected products and to check the batch details on the FSA's website. That's your news update at 4 minutes past seven. The Republic of Ireland will face Poland for a place in next summer's World Cup in Brazil after beating Kazakhstan in their playoff semi-final. Goals from Jessie Stapleton, Katie McCabe, Lucy Quinn and hometown hero Denise O'Sullivan helped the girls in green to a 4-0 win in Cork. Manager Carla Ward feels the visitors went out to frustrate Ireland.
11: Credit them, I think, because they've looked at the first leg and they've taken away all the spaces, haven't they? I think at times they were 6 on the back line, 7 on the back line, and that's tough to break down. So the message was stay patient. It's always tough when you come up against a team like that. We've not faced a challenge like that, and we're probably unlikely to face another team like that. So we had to stay patient, and we did, and we got a little bit more joy in the second half.
6: Manchester United defender Lisandro Martinez has called out the club's hierarchy for not doing enough to strengthen the squad in the summer. Michael Carrick's side were beaten 2-0 away to Atletico Madrid in the Champions League, going behind just 47 seconds into the game. At the Emirates, Arsenal enjoyed a 3-0 win over Lille. Troy Parrott returns to Champions League action tonight as Real Betis take on Porto. Kickoff is at 8. Elsewhere in Europe, Liverpool travel to Austria to take on LASK in the early kickoff at 5:45. In the 8 p.m. fixtures, Aston Villa host Fenerbahce. Real Madrid travel to Roma and Manchester City are at home against PSG. It's City's first European fixture since being found guilty of breaching over 100 Premier League financial rules. And Mickey Hart has been ratified as the new manager of Kilcoo. Hart was most recently joint manager of the Offaly senior footballers alongside Declan Kelly, but stepped down in July. Kilcoo have won 7 of the last 8 Down senior football championship titles. And that is your very latest news and sports update. The time now is just approaching 6 minutes past seven.
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14: An overcast day ahead, though staying mostly dry with highest temperatures across Kildare for Wednesday of 15 to 17 degrees.
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It's Queen, Don't Stop Me Now, here on Kildare's KFM. Happy Hump Day. Welcome into Wednesday morning. Hope your day is off to a good start, whatever you're up to, or with you through till nine. With thanks to Conlon's BMW of Nate. Tuesday night is Bake Off night, and two contestants left the Great British Bake Off during Bread Week after the bakers were tasked with making filled flatbreads. Nikki stepped away from the Channel 4 show for personal reasons, while Molly was eliminated after failing to impress the judges. Hairdresser Tom was named Star Baker as the competition is now moving towards the halfway point. A good few disasters last night as well. They were challenged with making flatbreads. Time was a bit tight. A good few of their creations turned out raw, with Nigella even joking that as punishment, some of the creators should be made to eat them. Yeah, bit of a funny one to watch last night. Hope you enjoyed if you were checking it out yourself. It's back on our screens, of course, next Tuesday night. Let's head back into the music with the Undertones here on KFM. It's Teenage Kicks at 11 after 7.

the Undertones, Teenage Kicks on your Wednesday morning breakfast show here on Kildare's KFM. We're looking for your requests and shouts on the Birthday Club this morning. If you know someone celebrating, do get in touch with us on text, WhatsApp or voice note with your requests and dedications on 0833 97 97 97. Everyone sent in to us. We'll, as always, go straight into our Friday draw to win a €50 voucher for Bergen's Pharmacy of Newbridge. We'll be keeping an eye on all your traffic and travel throughout the morning as well. We're expecting a quiet one out and about on the roads this morning. Lots of strike action on today in the school. A lot of schools are closed. So if you're on the roads this morning, you should have a nice, easy journey in. Fingers crossed anyway. And we're also back in the late 1960s this morning on the Mystery Morning Memory. We're going to be doing that right after Role Model and High Hopes 3000.

Role Model, High Hopes 3000 on your Wednesday morning breakfast show here on Kildare's KFM. Are we ready then to do the mystery morning memory for the middle of the week? Have a listen to

It's a waltz on a Wednesday. We're back in the late 1960s this morning. As always, we're looking for your guesses as to what that song is. 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

0: Love to hear your guesses on that this morning. We'll give you the right answer and play that song in full in the next few minutes. And ahead of that, got tunes from Bebe Rexha and the Eurythmics on the way.
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0: No major delays out there so far this morning. Inbound on the N7, just a bit of a slowdown around the Rathcoole exit, and traffic on the N4 is just slowing between Liffey Valley and the M50 interchange. No, with nothing else to tell you about at the moment, though we will update you on the roads again before 8.
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Annie Lennox and the Eurythmics, Thorn in My Side on Wednesday morning's breakfast show here on Kildare's KFM. I tell you what, our mystery morning memory is going down well this morning. Lots of you texting in, getting the right answer and sending the emoji with love heart eyes. Guess you're all big fans of this song. Not to worry, we'll be playing it in full in the next few minutes here on Kildare's KFM. In the meantime, if you fancy a guess as to what our song is this morning, here's another listen.

It's a waltz on a Wednesday. Do you know what that song is, though? A huge hit in the late 1960s. If you fancy a guess, get in touch with the artist and title on text, WhatsApp, or voice note on 0833 97 97 97. We'll give you the right answer and play that song in full in the next few minutes here on KFM. Your news and sport headlines are on the way next after Bebe Rexha.

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0: Half seven on Wednesday morning. This morning's headlines. The biggest public service strike in more than 15 years will bring widespread disruption across the country today. Gardaí investigating the murder of four members of the same family in Waterford have carried out a series of searches across the city overnight. And the Pope has been diagnosed with lung cancer following an operation in Rome. In sport, the Republic of Ireland will face Poland for a place in next summer's World Cup in Brazil after beating Kazakhstan in their playoff semi-final. Goals from Jesse Stapleton, Katie McCabe, Lucy Quinn and hometown hero Denise O'Sullivan helped the girls in green to a 4-0 win in Cork. Manchester United defender Lisandro Martinez has called out the club's hierarchy for not doing enough to strengthen the squad in the summer. Michael Carrick's side were beaten 2-0 away to Atletico Madrid in the Champions League, going behind just 47 seconds into the game. Speaking afterwards, Martinez says he expected more from the club's technical director, adding that the solution was not to keep changing managers. Troy Parrott returns to Champions League action tonight as Real Betis take on Porto. Parrott scored on his competition debut against Lille back in September. Kickoff is at 8 p.m. And Mickey Hart has been ratified as the new manager of Kilkoo. Hart was most recently joint manager of the Offaly senior footballers alongside Declan Kelly, but he stepped down in July. Kilkoo have won 7 of the last 8 Down senior football championships. And your weather for today, mostly dry and cloudy with highest temperatures across Kildare for Wednesday of 15 to 17 degrees. We'll have news in full at 8 o'clock.

thanks for all your messages on this one this morning. Lots of you got the right answer on our mystery morning memory. We were back in 1969 with a song that tells the story of a woman who rises from poverty to become part of Europe's glamorous, wealthy social scene. The song spent 4 weeks at the top of the UK singles charts as well, spending 16 weeks overall in the charts, and also won the Ivor Novello Award for Best Song Musically and Lyrically in 1970. That was shared with Space Oddity by David Bowie. If you had a guess this morning at Where Do You Go To, My Lovely by Peter Sarsted, give yourself a pat on the back. The time right now is 23 minutes to 8 o'clock.

0: head was just bopping from side to side all the way through that. Just lovely for a Wednesday morning. Peter Sarsted, Where Do You Go To, My Lovely, here on KFM from 1969. And the right answer on our mystery morning memory this morning as well. Thanks for texting in on that, folks. We'll play again tomorrow morning around about 20 past 7. Up next, we are doing this morning's birthday club. If you want to shout for anyone you know celebrating today, get in touch on 0833 97 97 97 on text, WhatsApp or voice note. 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

0: Sugar Babes in the Middle on Wednesday morning's breakfast show here on Kildare's KFM. Now, Danny Boyle says his new film, Ink, raises terrifying concerns about AI and journalism. It stars Jack O'Connell and Guy Pearce and is centred on the media mogul Rupert Murdoch's purchase of the Sun newspaper in 1969. The movie premiered at London Film Festival. It's out in cinemas in January, and Danny says the film highlights the clickbait phenomenon.
1: It felt like a contemporary story, even though it's set in 1969-70. You can read it very easily about being the attention economy or about clickbait. It's like the very first origins of that bushfire that we're now right in the middle of.
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0: Sounds like a good watch. It'll be worth checking out when it comes out in January. Anyways, got to wish a big happy birthday to Patrick Gorry of Clonmoyle Rathangan. He turns 65 today. Have a great day. That comes in from all your family and friends. Happy birthday to you, Patrick. And happy birthday to you as well if you celebrate your birthday today. If you do, you share your birthday with Cliff Richard. He turns 86 today. And actor and comedian Steve Coogan turned 61.
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0: And if you've ever watched Alan Partridge, which of course stars Steve Coogan as the title character, you'll know he's a role model and an icon to everybody who works in local radio. If you've never seen it, do check it out. It's a great watch. Anyways, another look at the roads on the way very shortly here on KFM. 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
0: All's moving well inbound on the N7 at the moment, and on the N4, traffic is just slowing between Lucan and the M50 interchange. Other than that, nice and quiet out there this morning. If you'd like to let us know about anything else out and about on the roads, you can reach us on text, WhatsApp and voice note with your updates on 0833 97 97 97, right throughout the morning. We'll update you on roads across Kildare again after 8.

That's what we do on a Wednesday morning. We keep on moving towards Friday. It's 5 here on Kildare's KFM. Happy hump day to you. Hope your day is off to a good start, whatever you're up to. We're with you through until 9 o'clock this morning here on The Breakfast Show, and then we're followed by Hannah, who takes you through between 9 and 11 on Kildare Today, discussing all the issues affecting you locally, nationally and internationally. If you want a shout out for anyone this morning, we're here for you on text, WhatsApp and voice note on 0833 97 97 97. And coming up after 8, we've got your morning sports news with Emma. We'll also continue to keep an eye on the roads and a Brekkie Brain teaser to play as well. It's all on the way after your latest news. That's up next.

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10: It's 8 o'clock. Good morning. I'm Tara Duggan. Searches have been carried out across Waterford City overnight as part of the murder investigation into the deaths of four members of the same family yesterday. Detectives, supported by Armed Gardaí, have searched a number of properties with drug-related activity and drug debt intimidation, understood to be a central line of inquiry. Meanwhile, the family's two surviving children remain critically ill in hospital in Dublin. The nearby Butler Community Centre has made counselling supports available to the devastated local community. Its manager, Amy Maguire, says people are struggling to come to terms with the tragedy.
11: Because as you can imagine, we've seen people coming in through the doors and we just can't even speak. They're so distraught. And then there is obviously, it's so fresh and so raw and it's shock. Everybody's in shock. It keeps evolving. So I don't think people have really got to digest the magnitude of what's just happened here.
10: Public sector workers across the country are taking to the picket lines this morning. The action, which forms part of an ongoing pay dispute, is the largest mobilisation of union workers in decades. Emily Keegan has more.
12: Up to 2,000 picket lines will be manned at hospitals, schools, county councils, courts and more across the country throughout the day. Strikes began at midnight at local authority facilities, with members working in ambulance services, universities, fire services and state agencies to join the work stoppage over the coming hours. Some driving tests have been cancelled, schools are closed, heritage sites operated by the OPW are shut and there's no doll sitting. Dublin Bus and Bus Air and drivers aren't striking, but services may be disrupted as drivers can't pass picket lines. Today's strike action comes after union leaders rejected the government's offer of Workplace Relations Commission's talks this week, with a second day of action planned for next Wednesday.
10: The Health Minister, Jennifer Carroll McNeill, is reassuring people emergency care remains in place in hospitals across the country today.
13: Ambulance services, emergency services will still be there to support people who need it. And there are derogations from strike action right across the country for emergency departments and the sort of urgent care that people need. So I do acknowledge that there will be significant disruption on the side of scheduled care in particular. But, you know, and I thank every single person who will be working as appropriate for the derogations to support patients who will need it on the day.
10: The Pope has been diagnosed with lung cancer. In a medical bulletin, the Vatican says the pontiff's surgery yesterday to remove a lower lobe of his right lung was successful. Tests have now confirmed adenocarcinoma. Leo, who is 71, is recovering in hospital. Gavin Ashenden, who's associate editor of the Catholic Herald, says the pontiff will have support from people all around the world.
14: It's completely unique, so I imagine it's going to cause a headache to the people organising the diary. But the fact is that we're all mortal. We're lent our lives. We have to return them. We have no rights to a future program. The same is true of the Pope as anybody else. So we'll have to pray that he gets better.
10: Barack Obama has been awarded an honorary doctorate by Queen's University in Belfast during a special ceremony with students, staff and invited guests. During the event, the former US president reflected on Northern Ireland's journey since the Good Friday Agreement and the role young people can play in shaping the future. The first day of Russell Brand's rape and sexual assault trial begins at a London court later. The actor and comedian is accused of seven offences from 1999 through to 2009. He's pleaded not guilty to all of the allegations. Sky's crime correspondent Martin Brunt explains what today is likely to look like.
15: We'll get the opening speech from the prosecutor, which will be a broad outline of the evidence against, as the prosecution sees it, the evidence against Russell Brand, and we might get some indication in that opening statement about the kind of witnesses we're going to hear from.
10: Finally, Irish pop's cheesiest moments have been revealed. Jedward on The X Factor and Dustin at the Eurovision topped the poll by KFC. The top five also includes Boyzone's cringy dancing on The Late Late, Nadine Coyle lying about her age, and Crystal Swing's TV debut. KFC says despite some of those happening decades ago, they've had a major resurgence because of TikTok. That's your news update at 4 minutes past eight.
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18: KFM has been informed of the following deaths: Anne O'Donovan, Kilkenny and formerly of Newbridge; Kieran Ryan, Strafford and formerly of Westmeath; Fergus Deering, Dunlavin; John White, Newbridge and formerly of Tipperary; Winnie O'Neill, Nidaly, Carbery; Monica Bubby O'Sullivan, Nideegan, Leixlip and formerly of Dublin; Tony Holmes, Nason, formerly of Selbridge; Thomas Tommy Byrne, Clane and formerly of Prosperous; Peter Carton, the Curra, and formerly of Dublin. The funeral arrangements are as follows: Anne O'Donovan, Jula House, Newtown, Kells, Kilkenny and formerly of Newbridge, predeceased by her father Daniel; deeply regretted by her mother Mary, sister Tricia and extended family. Reposing at Sweeney's Funeral Home, Arklow, Wicklow from 5 until 7 today. Removal on Thursday at 12:30 to Woodbrook Natural Burial Ground, County Wexford for committal service at 1:30. Family flowers only, please. Donations in lieu if desired to the Garden of Remembrance volunteers in the collection boxes provided or via GoFundMe. Kieran Ryan, Strafford and formerly of Gary Castle, Athlone, Westmeath, predeceased by his brother Dermot, deeply regretted by his wife Barbara, children Alice, Lewis and Iris, his parents Rita and Dermot, his brothers Donal, Aidan, his sister Aoife and extended family. Reposing at Gary Castle GAA Clubhouse, Athlone, Westmeath today from 4 until 7. Removal from his home in Strafford on Thursday to St. Bridget's Church, Strafford, arriving for Requiem Mass at 1 o'clock. Followed by burial in Strafford Cemetery. House strictly private, please. Family flowers only. donations if desired to Cancer Trials Ireland. Funeral mass can be viewed on selbridgeparish.ie. Fergus Deering, Lugnatrina Dunlavin, predeceased by his parents Joseph and Dimfna, sister Valerie and brother-in-law Eamon. Deeply regretted by his wife Louise, children Connor, Aoife and Keen, brothers Kevin, Adrian, Joe and Billy, sisters Rosary, Deirdre, Dimfna and Evelyn and extended family. Reposing at his home on Thursday from 2 to 8 with prayers at 7. Removal by John Willis and Son funeral directors on Friday morning to arrive at Nicholas of Mira Church, Dunlavin, for 11 a.m. funeral mass. Burial afterwards in Dunlavin Cemetery. Family flowers only. Donations if desired to the Irish Cancer Society. John White, Whitewater Apartments, Cutlery Road, Newbridge, and formerly of Standhouse Road, Newbridge, and County Tipperary, predeceased by his parents Teresa Tessie and Tom, his younger sister Mary. Deeply regretted by his children Justine, Michelle, Lisa, Jennifer and their mother Gay, brothers and sisters Teresa, Betty, Tom, Rita, Brendan, Joan, Jer and Dimfna and extended family. Funeral arrangements later, family flowers only. Donations if desired to the Friends of Naas Hospital, donations box in church. Winnie O'Neill, Ní Daly, Tichnevin, Carbery, predeceased by her father Senan, deeply regretted by her husband Pat, children Elaine, Noel, Fidelma and Christine, mother Nancy, brothers and sisters Mary, Fecken, Fidelma, Philem and Anne and extended family. Reposing at Larkin's Funeral Home, Edenderry today from 4 until 7 with rosary at 7 o'clock. Funeral mass on Thursday at 12 noon in Holy Trinity, Derren Tern, followed by burial in the adjoining cemetery. Mass will be live streamed in carberryparish.ie. Monica Bubby O'Sullivan Ní Deagan, Oaklawn Leakslip and formerly of Sandy Mount, Dublin, deeply regretted by her sons Ken, Gavin and Derek, sister Marie and extended family. Reposing at Oliver Riley's funeral home, Leinster Street, Maynooth on Thursday from 5 until 7 with evening prayers at 6:30. Removal from residence by Oliver Riley funeral directors on Friday at approximately 10:30 to arrive at the Church of Our Lady's Nativity Leakslip for 11 a.m. funeral mass, followed by cremation in Newlands Cross Crematorium at approximately 1 o'clock. Funeral mass and cremation service can be viewed live on churchmedia.tv. Hours only, please. Donations can be made to St. Francis Hospice, Blanchardstown. Tony Holmes, Salins Road, Naas, and formerly of Selbridge, predeceased by his parents Thomas and Maureen, brother Seamus and sister Barbara. Deeply regretted by his wife Julie and children Toss, Johnny and Julie, brothers Dennis, Frank, William, Bernard and Finbar, and extended family. Removal today to the Church of Our Lady in St. David, Naas, arriving for 10 a.m. funeral mass, followed by cremation at Newlands Cross Crematorium. Family flowers only, please. Donations if desired to Down Syndrome Ireland and Thurles, County Tipperary. Funeral mass can be viewed on Naas Parish webcam. Thomas Tommy Byrne, Rathmore, Blackhall, Clane, and formerly Prosperous, predeceased by his parents Bridget and Anthony and brother Tony. Deeply regretted by his wife Harriet, daughter Maureen, sisters Nan, Mary and Breda, brothers Patrick, Michael and Jim and extended family. Removal from his residence by Oliver Riley funeral directors on Thursday at approximately 10 a.m. to arrive at the Church of St. Patrick and St. Bridget, Clane for 10:30 funeral mass, followed by burial in Mainham Cemetery, Clane. Funeral mass can be viewed live in claneparish.com. Peter Carton, Brownstown Little, the Curra, and formerly of Dublin, deeply regretted by his wife Mary, his children Quiva, Emma, John, Colin, Peter, brother Paddy, and extended family. Removal by Glennon's funeral directors this morning to arrive at St. Bridget's Church, Suncroft, for Requiem Mass at 11 a.m. Burial afterwards in Holy Cross Cemetery, Suncroft. Funeral mass can be viewed live in St. Bridget's Church, Suncroft Facebook page. Suvnus Agashiakon Dov. Obituary notice can be viewed on kfmradio.com. 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
20: Overcast and mostly dry today with highest temperatures across Kildare for Wednesday of 15 to 17 degrees.
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Stevie Nicks and Fleetwood Mac, it's Dreams on Wednesday morning's breakfast show here on Kildare's KFM. Welcome into the middle of the week. Maybe you're having a nice day off today and having a bit of a lie on this morning. Good to have you with us. We're with you through until nine with thanks to Conlon's BMW of Nice. Now, how about this? Domino's Pizza has created the Book of Smells to celebrate the opening of a new outlet in Kells in County Meath. The book brings to life the aromatic experience of a pizza night, including garlic and herb dip, and most importantly, those freshly baked cookies. The intricately illustrated book will be on display in the new store on Castle Street in Kells. And I have to say, I don't know about you, I never need too much persuasion to order a Domino's. Just the thought of it, and I'm usually on the app getting one in, and that's dinner left in the fridge for another night. So if you're in and around Kells over the next little while, maybe call in and check out that new Book of Smells. I'm sure it'll leave you salivating. Anyways, back into the music with Alicia Keys. Here's Empire State of Mind, Part 2 on KFM at 17 after 8. Oh, yeah.

0: Keys, Empire State of Mind here on Kildare's KFM. Love to hear from you this morning. If you'd like to get in touch for any reason at all, you can reach us on text, WhatsApp and voice note. We're on 0833 97 97 and 97. Tara's on news and sport duty this morning. She's in around about 8:30. And ahead of that, we'll play this morning's Brekkie Brain Teaser next.
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0: Well, lots of people have a day off today, so it's nice and quiet out and about on the roads this morning. All's moving well on the N7 and on the N4, and towns and villages across the county are currently moving well. Though, as always, we'll update you on the roads again before 9 o'clock.

0: She is Taylor Swift and Patient Zero on Wednesday morning's breakfast show here on Kildare's KFM. Thinking caps on then, it's Brekkie Brain teaser time for the middle of the week. And what I want to know this morning, nice and simple, is how many dots appear on a pair of dice? If you think you know the answer to that, if you can run and grab the Ludo set and check, you can do that too, but you can let us know your answer on text, WhatsApp or voice note this morning on 0833 97 97 97. How many dots appear on a pair of dice? That's what I want to know this morning, and we'll give you the right answer in the next few minutes here on Kildare's KFM. Also coming up, Towers on the Way with your news and sport, and ahead of that we'll play you the Waterboys next. The time right now is just gone 25 past 8.
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5: 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A second energy provider is to freeze its prices for the winter in a move that has prompted a call for other suppliers to do the same. A group which has campaigned for changes to the inheritance tax laws has accused the government of a last-minute U-turn on its commitments to reform. The Salins local area plan has been adopted, which is being described as a plan that can deliver for the area. Ithai Community Family Resource Centre is hosting a Wave of Light event, inviting those who experienced baby or pregnancy loss to attend. We'll also be looking at local issues around the county with local councillors, and we'll have Crime Watch with Kildare Gardaí. Join me, Hannah Kelly, for issues affecting you locally, nationally and internationally, live from 9.
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0: It's the Waterboys' Last and Breeze song on Wednesday morning's breakfast show here on Kildare's KFM. Well done to those of you getting it right on the Brekkie Brain teaser this morning. We have caught a few people out on this one this morning. We'll give you the question again. How many dots appear on a pair of dice? If you think you know the answer this morning, get in touch on 0833 97 97 97 on text, WhatsApp or on voice note. Go on, grab the Ludo set. Have a look at the dice. How many dots are on it? Then multiply it by two. We'll give you the right answer in the next few minutes here on Kildare's KFM. At just gone 8:30, let's head to the newsroom and join Tara for your latest news and sport.
1: Thanks, Ben. A national strike by public sector workers is underway in an ongoing dispute over pay. Schools and colleges will be closed while non-emergency procedures and operations have been cancelled in hospitals as teachers and nurses take to the picket lines. FORSA members have been on the picket line at Kildare County Council offices in Naas since 7 a.m. Adrian Forn, the union secretary for Kildare Local Government, says the government's handling of the dispute hasn't been good enough. Searches have been carried out across Waterford City overnight as part of the murder investigation into the deaths of four members of the same family yesterday. Detectives, supported by Armed Gardaí, searched a number of properties with drug-related activity and drug debt intimidation, understood to be the central line of inquiry. Meanwhile, the family's two surviving children remain critically ill in hospital in Dublin. And the Pope has been diagnosed with lung cancer. In a medical bulletin, the Vatican says the pontiff's surgery yesterday to remove a lower lobe of his right lung was successful. Tests have now confirmed adenocarcinoma. Leo, who's 71, is recovering in hospital. We'll have news in full at 9.
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3: With Joe Mallon Motors, Salins Road, Naas, Renault, Dacia and Peugeot dealers. JoeMallonMotors.ie.
1: Last night in the UPMC Intermediate Hurling Championship semi-finals, it finished Naas 4-21, Moorfield 2-13. Naas will now play Leixlip in the final. In the Ladies Minor Championship Division 1, it finished Ballina 4-13, Eadstown 4 points, Selbridge 8-7, Sarsfields 4-13. Former Tyrone boss Mickey Hart has been ratified as the new manager of the Down club side Kilco. Hart was most recently joint manager of the Offaly senior footballers alongside Declan Kelly, but stepped down in July. The season's Down football final was the first that Kilco weren't involved in since 2011. The FAI has confirmed that the Aviva Stadium will host the second leg of Ireland's playoff to qualify for next year's World Cup. Carlow Ward's side eased past Kakistan 4-0 in Cork last night for a 12-0 win over the two legs. They'll now face Poland in December for a place at next summer's finals. Manchester United defender Lisandro Martinez has called out the club's hierarchy for not doing enough to strengthen the squad in the summer. Michael Carrick's side were beaten 2-0 away to Atletico Madrid in the Champions League, going behind just 49 seconds into the game. Speaking afterwards, Martinez says he expects more from those running the club, adding the solution was not to keep changing managers. Elsewhere, Arsenal made it 2 wins from 2 in the league phase, beating Lille 3-0 at the Emirates Stadium. In the Championship, Jack Moylan scored twice, while Callum Robinson also got a goal in Cardiff's 5-1 win over Watford, while leader Swansea made it 4 wins in a row with a 1-0 victory over Millwall. Football fans in the UK say a landmark report on the state of the club finances must be an alarm call leading to lasting change. 94% of English clubs made losses last season despite earning over €10 billion. It also found 32 sides wouldn't survive more than a month without owners funding them. And Laura Gillespie will begin her campaign at the UCI Track World Championships in Shanghai today. The Wicklow rider claimed a rainbow jersey in the women's elimination in last year's Worlds in Chile. She's one of the favourites for the podium in the scratch, while it gets underway just before 12 o'clock Irish time. KFM Sport with Joe Mallon Motors, Salins Road, Naas, joemallonmotors.ie.
0: Have you got kids at home today, Tara?
1: Do I what? So
0: are they delighted with themselves?
1: Are they? Like, and they're like, what? No school. And they're delighted. And then you're like, and I can imagine there's a number of kids. And as we know, there's been picket action since early this morning. But yes, so they were delighted to be lying in the bed as I was running out this morning.
0: It's well for them, isn't it?
1: Isn't it just?
0: I'll tell you what, I don't know if you remember 2001, there was huge teacher strikes. I was in school at the time and I probably got a good few days off with them. that.
1: Do you know what? I wasn't in school, but I was in college.
0: Ah.
1: So I do remember. Yes.
0: Did you benefit from it even in college?
1: Although I was like, is this just a regular day?
0: Yeah, I haven't said that. It's better when you're in college, isn't it? You know, you can go out and enjoy yourself on those nights.
1: I know, but you know, it is always a little bonus, isn't it? But when you get the on-schedule day off for them.
0: It is. Great for them. Nice surprise. Anyway, thanks very much, Tara.
1: Thanks, Ben.
0: Have a great Wednesday.

0: Gigi Perez and Sailor Song for your Wednesday morning breakfast show here on Kildare's KFM. Lots of you got the right answer on the Brekkie Brain teaser in the end. After I gave that little clue on the second round, we asked you this morning, how many dots appear on a pair of dice?
1: Top of the morning to you, Ben. Boy, the Shane Dad is bringing Newbridge. The answer is 42. Up the Lilies, up the Sash, and up KFM.
0: Thank you very much, Baldy. Yes, indeed, 42 was the answer that we were looking for this morning on the Brekkie Brain teaser. We did catch a few of you out who said 21, but the question was, how many are on a pair of dice? So well done to everybody who got that one right this morning. Thanks for playing along, everybody else as well. The Brekkie Brain teaser will return for Thursday, Friday Eve, tomorrow morning here on KFM, around 20 past 8. Right now, it's 18 away from 9.

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0: It's all very quiet in towns and villages across the county this morning. No delays to report at all, and back out and about on the N7 and the N4. All is moving well. Enjoy that if you're out and about on the roads this morning, and we'll continue to keep you up to date here on KFM throughout the day.
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Brian Adams, the summer of 69 for your Wednesday morning breakfast show here on Kildare's KFM. Liam Kett's with you later on this evening between 7 and 10 for the American Country Show and All Irish Night on K-Country. Ahead of that, Paul's driving you home on K-Drive between 3 and 7. John Dunn, Centrax Lunchtime on the 11 to 3. And Hannah and the team are with you next for your midweek edition of Kildare Today, discussing the issues affecting you locally, nationally and internationally. 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

0: Trez, the world and its dog on KFM. Enjoy your Wednesday, whatever you're up to. 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We're back for breakfast tomorrow morning from 6. Anna and the team are next with Kildare Today. Bye for now. 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
11: It's 9 o'clock. Good morning. I'm Tara Duggan. The two children who died in a house fire in Waterford City yesterday have been named. 12-year-old Callum and his 9-year-old brother Jaden died yesterday morning alongside their parents, Philip and Kim English. Gardaí have launched a murder investigation into the incident, which seriously injured two other children. Drug-related activity and drug debt intimidation are understood to be a central line of inquiry. Our chief reporter, Barry White, is in Waterford and says the community is simply devastated.
12: Johnville Football Club says its members are absolutely devastated. Callum played for the club's underage teams for the last 5 years. While his parents, Kim and Philip English, were familiar faces on the sidelines regularly supporting their son at the matches. And there were heartbreaking scenes here yesterday evening. A member of staff from Jaden's school was visibly upset and in tears as she laid flowers, or she handed Gardaí at the cordon flowers, and then they were able to place them outside the home.
11: Public sector workers across the country are taking to the picket lines this morning. The action, which forms part of an ongoing pay dispute, is the largest mobilisation of union workers in decades. Emily Keegan has more.
13: Up to 2,000 picket lines will be manned at hospitals, schools, county councils, courts and more across the country throughout the day. Strikes began at midnight at local authority facilities, with members working in ambulance services, universities, fire services and state agencies to join the work stoppage over the coming hours. Some driving tests have been cancelled, schools are closed, heritage sites operated by the OPW are shut and there's no doll sitting. Dublin Bus and Bus Éireann drivers aren't striking, but services may be disrupted as drivers can't pass picket lines. Today's strike action comes after union leaders rejected the government's offer of Workplace Relations Commission's talks this week, with a second day of action planned for next Wednesday.
11: The Health Minister, Jennifer Carroll McNeill, is reassuring people that emergency care remains in place.
14: Ambulance services, emergency services will still be there to support people who need it. And there are derogations from strike action right across the country for emergency departments and the sort of urgent care that people need. So I do acknowledge that there will be significant disruption on the side of scheduled care in particular. But, you know, and I thank every single person who will be working as appropriate for the derogations to support patients who will need it on the day.
11: More than 600,000 people across Ukraine are without electricity this morning after overnight Russian missile and drone strikes. Ukrainian President Volodymyr Zelensky says critical energy infrastructure has been hit in both Kyiv and Kharkiv, despite US President Donald Trump claiming an energy ceasefire was in place between Russia and Ukraine. Emergency services say at least three people were killed and 21 injured in Kyiv. Meanwhile, Mr. Zelensky will visit the British Prime Minister Andy Burnham at Downing Street today, who is expected to offer more military aid to Ukraine. The Pope has been diagnosed with lung cancer. In a medical bulletin, the Vatican says the pontiff's surgery yesterday to remove a lower lobe of his right lung was successful. Tests have now confirmed adenocarcinoma. Leo, who's 71, is recovering in hospital. Gavin Ashington, who's associate editor of the Catholic Herald, says the pontiff will have support from people all around the world.
15: I imagine it's going to cause a headache to the people organising the diary. But the fact is that we're all mortal. We're lent our lives. We have to return them. We have no rights to a future programme. The same is true of the Pope as anybody else.
11: The first day of Russell Brand's rape and sexual assault trial begins at a London court. Later, the actor and comedian is accused of seven offences between 1999 and 2009. He's pleaded not guilty to all of the charges. Sky's crime correspondent Martin Brunt explains what today is likely to look like.
16: We'll get the opening speech from the prosecutor, which will be a broad outline of the evidence against Russell Brand, and we might get some indication about the kind of witnesses we're going to hear from.
11: Finally, Domino's Pizza's created the Book of Smells to celebrate the opening of a new outlet in Kells in Meath. The book brings to life aromatic experiences of pizza night, including garlic and herb dip and freshly baked cookies. The intricately illustrated book will be displayed at the new store on Castle Street in Kells. That's your news update at 4 minutes past nine.
17: You know how your daughter is always forgetting her dolls? In the car, in the park, at sleepovers. If only there was something you could get her. Wait. Aha, that's it. Somewhere for them to live. A doll's dream house for a dream present. For toys they'll never forget, we've got the very thing at very.ie.
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19: Be cloudy but generally dry and mild today with just a few patches of light rain or drizzle. Top temperatures of 15 to 17 degrees.
9: Kildare Today with Hannah Kelly.
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19: Good morning and welcome in to Wednesday morning's Kildare Today. Hannah Kelly, Tara Flanagan and Daniel Marr with you until 11. Coming up between now and then, a second energy provider is to freeze its prices for the winter in a move that has prompted a call for other suppliers to do the same. A group which has campaigned for changes to inheritance tax laws has accused the government of a last-minute U-turn on its commitments to reform. The Salins local area plan has been adopted, which is being described as a plan that can deliver for the area. Ithai Community Family Resource Centre is hosting a Wave of Light event, inviting those who experienced baby or pregnancy loss to attend. We'll also be looking at local issues around the county with councillors. And as it's Wednesday, we'll have Crime Watch closer to 11 o'clock this morning. You can have your say by sending a text, WhatsApp or a voice note to 0833 97 97 97. You can call us on 045 898 999 or email studio@kfmradio.com. Very quickly then, just keeping you up to date on traffic and travel this morning, I have to say the roads are moving really well pretty much everywhere. The M9, M7, N7, the M50 both directions, and the M4, N4. Again, it's probably to do with the huge pickets that are happening across the country today. And yeah, all the traffic does seem to be moving well around the county. Nothing major to report. Again, the schools are closed as well, which is kind of means that there are no school runs being done either. But if you do have any traffic updates around you, do let us know on 0833 97 97 97 or call us, and Emma out in the office can answer on 045 898 999. As I was saying, Tara and Daniel join four the stories for Wednesday morning. Good morning to you both.
1: Good morning.
21: Good morning.
19: And again, a big day as one of the biggest public strikes is taking place today. We'll be discussing that in a bit more detail in just a few minutes. But of course, another, I suppose, devastating story that we've been getting over the past day is the Waterford family's deaths, the fire that occurred in the Birchwood area yesterday. And there are updates in relation to what exactly happened here or why it may have been happened. It was upgraded to a murder investigation yesterday. And Daniel, it sounds like it was a petrol bomb attack and it could be linked to a local drug gang.
1: Yeah, that's what Gardaí believe anyway. Like, a lot of rumours kind of fly around in kind of the day after something like this, but Gardaí do believe that it's been linked to a local drugs gang and is drug related and is related to kind of drug intimidation. Now, the murders of Philip and Kim English and their two sons who have been named, so Callum, who is 12, and Jaden, who is 8, in, as we say, a petrol bombing attack on their home, is linked to recent violence they were subjected to by a local drugs gang, Gardaí believe. Two other children were then rescued from the burning house but were in critical condition in the Children's Hospital in Crumlin, Dublin, yesterday. They were described locally as a lovely family. The Irish Times also understands that the English family was hoping to leave their home as part of a council transfer because they felt unsafe. They had been targeted before, and we had seen videos. We were chatting earlier about other attacks. They actually had a similar kind of incident where a petrol bomb was attempted, I think, in the last few months. Now, there was also, I think, a few years ago, and you were mentioning it, Hannah, there was kind of a paint attack or paint thrown on one of their cars. So yeah, it has been going on for a few years, and it's understood neighbours heard the fire and alerted the emergency services, and a number of local people tried to intervene as they could obviously see the children trapped inside through the smoke and heat, they kind of did their best to, you know, get the kids out of it. Obviously, there's two of them still in the critical condition and two of them passed away. So, and Gardaí also have carried out searches in the Waterford area last night, and it's understood they have identified a number of suspects in the murder investigation. So yeah, that's the latest we kind of have, that Gardaí do believe it is drug related after yesterday's petrol bomb attack.
19: So again, more updates will be had as those investigations continue. But the two children who died in yesterday's fire attack have been named as 9-year-old Jaden English and 12-year-old Callum English, along with their parents, Kim and Philip English. And again, just a lot of devastation around both the area and I think the country as well, hearing this morning. But there will be updates on that investigation as it continues, and we will bring it here to you on KFM. Tara, you're looking at the strikes that are taking place today. Again, kind of hard to ignore them, especially on the papers, and they're kind of being updated as they come because it is ongoing now. It kind of kicked off from, I'd say, anywhere from maybe 7 a.m.
21: That's what it looks like, Hannah. Yeah, so more than 300,000 workers are holding a one-day work stoppage over pay talks today. So employees are seeking a new public sector pay deal, with trade unions arguing the pay terms must be agreed before other issues are addressed. So you're talking colleges, schools, universities, a lot are closed. Thousands of medical appointments have been cancelled, but emergency departments do remain open, as do GPs and pharmacists. Court services have been curtailed. Leinster House is closed, and many local authority services are all set to be disrupted. And another work stoppage is planned for Wednesday, the 21st. So kind of even during the course of the morning, there's been a lot of the different unions been interviewed. So Adrian Kane from SIPTU, who's the Deputy General Secretary, has called for senior political intervention in the public sector strike. And he said there has been a rupture in the social contract between the government and public sectors. And he was kind of saying it would be helpful if the Taoiseach intervened. Then we also heard from FORSA. They were saying their General Secretary, Kevin Callanan, said Jack Chambers' comments on the potential to discuss pay at the start of any negotiations is promising, but was not enough in itself to call off today's strike. And is it enough now for the second strike, which of course is scheduled for next Wednesday? And with SIPTU, the trade union, this has been their largest number. So more than 60,000 SIPTU members are taking part in the strike, manning up to 2,000 picket lines across the country. And again, this is all in terms of their, you know, talking about their current public sector pay deal. What they were saying was 1.2 billion was announced in the budget for public sector pay claims in an offer of a pay increase of approximately 2.5% in 2027 once pension costs and previous commitments are included. But they're saying with annual inflation currently running at 4.1%, it provides no credible starting point. But just one of the other curious ones was the weather is also impacted, but not in the way that we normally think. So Met Éireann or Met.ie won't have the most up-to-date because due to industrial action, there is disruptions taking place. So so Dan, I always kind of associate you with the weather.
1: Yeah,
21: because of your predictions, not always right. Yeah. So, and of course, we have other sources, but it's funny, you know, so we have to, so we're going to go outside, we're going to have a look at the sky. We're going to do the throw the grass up and see what way the wind is blowing.
1: Yeah, yeah. It's a bit of more kind of primary research has to be done now for this today's way. It'll actually probably be more accurate because it'll literally be what's happening at that moment. I'll go out at 5 to 11 or 5 to 10 when the news is on.
19: Yeah.
1: I'll just throw up a bit of grass, as you say, and just put me finger to the air.
19: Yeah.
1: Absolute, but it's just, exact.
19: And then have your notebook out there as well.
1: Oh, exactly.
19: You'll be ready to give it at 10 o'clock or so. Well, I just have to throw you out there every hour.
1: Well, exactly. Yeah, just stay out for 10 minutes. Trip bit of fresh air, no harm.
19: and also, we have been hearing that local authorities are also striking today. FORSA members have been on the picket line at Kildare County Council offices since 7 a.m. this morning. Adrian Foran is the union secretary for Kildare local government, and he says that the government's handling of the dispute hasn't been good enough. And we do have a voice note from him of what he was saying.
2: It wasn't great, to say the least. I think they could have come in and met the unions a lot earlier. Everybody knew from, you know, the middle of June or the end of June that this was going to be, that the pay agreement was expiring. So we've had June, July, August, September. But I suppose just too little too late. And that's why we're here today.
19: That was Adrian Foran, the Kildare Local Government Union's secretary, about them picketing. Again, they've been outside Kildare County Council offices in Naas since 7 a.m. And well, of course, we'll be getting more updates, I suppose, throughout the day of the pickets taking place countrywide. And again, there will be photos uploaded as well. It'd also be interested, are you taking part in those pickets or know anyone who is? Do let us know on 0833 97 97 97. Again, one of the major stories. And I suppose the question now is, after today's strike ends, will next week's one go ahead? And will the disruption from today urge the government to say, okay,
21: yes,
19: you know, we actually need to do something?
21: You're right. And I think that even from us covering it, you kind of felt that today's one wouldn't be averted. And, you know, even, you know, just mentioned there in the clip, I think some of the frustration is this is going on since June. So is it a little too late? So I'm hoping now, and it seems that they're calling on the Taoiseach to intervene. So as you said, we'll keep updated, but it's definitely, it's a moving story.
19: And exactly.
1: It's very damaging for kind of government PR as well. Like, I don't think they could take a second day of, as we say, like, there's nearly 150,000 medical appointments cancelled, schools are closed. Like, I don't think they could actually take another day of that. Like, people are obviously upset about it. So I don't think they could take, like, whatever about other strikes, like, there's work to rules, they have an effect, but they don't really have an effect. You know, that kind of way, they have a kind of ground level effect. But this has affected the whole country and everyone is kind of aware of it. And it's affected people, really. So it's kind of a strike that has really kind of opened the eyes of the whole country. So yeah, it'd be very hard to see how they couldn't. But I suppose, look, the unions aren't really interested. They've rejected the last few times Jack Chambers has asked them, you know, to come to the table. So obviously they're upset about the amount of time it took from June to actually talk about the issues. So yeah, you'd wonder, is it just at a complete standstill, like we talk about the legal aid thing? Is it just they don't want to talk to each other anymore? So that's another issue as well.
19: Yeah, and we will be speaking with a member from Unite the Trade Union, kind of giving an overview of today's public strike and the question of, you know, has there been engagement with the government since, I suppose, that over the next 24 hours or so, and then asking if next Wednesday's strike is looking likely to be going ahead. So that will be on tomorrow morning's Kildare Today from 9:25. Also taking place today, Dan, I suppose, in other news, is an AI summit to be happening. Is it raising more concerns about AI? What exactly is this going to be discussing?
1: Yeah, so it's around, this is meant to be a very big kind of AI summit in the RDS in Dublin. So around 1,500 people are expected to attend a major international AI summit. The event is expected to be one of the largest gatherings of the AI sector and policymakers in Europe this year, with Ireland hosting it as part of its kind of duties as the EU presidency. The summit will look at research and innovation in AI, as well as issues around safeguards and security in the sector, which has obviously been a big kind of topic in the last few months with AI kind of going rogue and stuff like that. Taoiseach Micheál Martin will give the opening address with a number of industry speakers, including Brad Smith, the OpenAI CFO, Microsoft's Vice Chair and President Brad Smith, I should say, OpenAI CFO Sarah Fryer, and then others from Anthropic and other companies like that. Now, Microsoft's Brad Smith told RT News yesterday that there needed to be more guardrails for AI and more requirements around incident reporting. And he's not the first person who's involved in that industry who has kind of called for safeguarding and more, as he says, guardrails around AI. So I think that should probably be cause for some concern. You know, whatever about like someone outside of that field calling for it, that's a different thing. Like, he's obviously he's at the cold face of it every day.
19: Yeah.
1: And in recent months, there has obviously been numerous high profile incidents where AI agents went rogue and hacked into government bodies and companies across the world. So yeah, it comes at a time, obviously the data centers kind of ties in with it as well. That's a big concern for people. That I know the whole protest in Ace a few weeks ago about the proposed data centers for there. So it's all coming into one big issue, I suppose, at the moment. And People for Profit and other groups are actually protesting outside the RDS today as well. So it's all happening.
19: Yeah, it is. What a busy day.
21: And actually, did you know that we are, Ireland, we're the largest AI users in Europe?
1: I didn't know that.
21: And we rank third globally. So in terms of our AI adoption.
19: And does that play into part because of how many data centers we have here, or is it more so just as the general public we use?
21: The general public. So it's saying, like, in our work and in our personal. So this was a Microsoft Global AI Diffusion report. So we've kind of, so they were talking about how when internet came in and how it took a while for adoption, but how AI has been adopted much faster. But I think that kind of makes sense because we're using internet and it's kind of another form. But yeah, that we rank ahead of France and Norway, and we're third globally. So

0: working as well. So you'd be wondering, yeah, is that all play a part in this?
1: Yeah, so it, you know, and obviously today's summit, and it will be a big part of our conversation going forward. Like, AI is in our world, you know, but it's how we use it. And I did hear Minister James Lawless, we know Kildare North TD as well, but Minister for Higher Education, and he is attending the summit. But it was like, can we look at trying to, you know, because you look at job losses, you know, but it was like, can we get humans doing better, more meaningful things and get the AI doing kind of the more kind of remedial kind of tasks? But like, once the computers don't start taking over the world.
2: Honestly.
0: Again, I just think, I know we had this conversation before about a lot of times AI can be kind of demonized in terms of reading about it, and they'll use pictures of like the Terminator and stuff. But I can't help but think, when I think of AI, and I suppose being implemented into robots, that, you know, the ones you see kind of walking around, and some of them can be dancing as well. I always just think of Transformers, when in the first film, where there's this little guy, like a tiny little Transformer guy, he's one of the bad guys, and he can turn into a phone or a laptop.
2: Oh yeah.
0: But that's just me getting carried away, and I am a Transformers fan, so it just always, that always comes into my head.
2: But I always see videos of them, like, I don't know where this is, probably in America, but I see them like dancing or something, and then someone will hit them like a little push, and then they'll start like doing like karate and stuff. And I was like, lads, they're only small little handy robots, but imagine that they get a bigger lad and they get 10 of them, 10 of his buddies. Yeah. You know, that could be the end of it.
0: They are quite funny to watch, though, the dancing robots. But then at the same time, I'm thinking, guys, why are we pushing the robots? It's a bit mean. There's no need to push them.
2: We're just getting them ready for the real world.
1: I have yet to see these videos, so I have
0: to show you. Let us know if you know the videos we're talking about. There are these robots with, I mean, standing up, they're probably, what, two feet in height, maybe 3 feet. And they're just kind of walking around. Some are dancing. Some of them would be in competitions like running. Like, they'd be trying to sprint, and I don't think they're that advanced yet, so they do end up falling all the time. But Tara, we'll do a whole course with you later on about these. But yeah, they do pop up on my Instagram feed time and time again. You can keep your messages coming in on 0833 97 97 97. One listener has just texted in about the fuel prices today in Wales. So when you work it out into euros, it's 1.25 for petrol and 1.44 for diesel. Okay, well, that's just painful to know then. Oh. I think I can't keep Tara and Dan in here any longer, because they're just going to get stressed.
2: Did they just say 1.25?
0: Yeah. 1.25 for petrol, 1.44 for diesel in Wales.
1: We're going to Wales. We're going over on the ferry.
0: KFM will turn into WFM tomorrow. But thanks to that listener for sending those messages in. And Tara and Dan, thanks for joining For The Papers. Tara will be featured again throughout the show here on Kildare Today. And Dan will, of course, be on the news bulletins throughout the day. Keep your messages coming in.
3: 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Behind the immersion, there's a switch no one understands. Behind that, there's a pipe no one knew existed. Behind that pipe, there's a tap with a washer so old it might be load-bearing. Behind all that, there are floorboards that open into the gates of hell. Behind that, there's Frank. Called out for a leaky tap, now he's excavating a house. We're Topline. Behind the trade, behind the floorboards, the tap, the washer, the pipe, the switch no one understands. Topline. We're behind your project.
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5: KFM. Now, you may remember us talking in yesterday morning's paper review about a second energy provider going to be freezing its prices for the winter in a move that has prompted a call for other suppliers to do the same. So Prepay Power has pledged that it will not raise prices of electricity and gas over the winter for its 200,000 customers. And rival company Electric Ireland has made the same promise after increasing its prices in July. And it comes at a time where wholesale electricity costs are now at their highest level in almost 4 years. And the CSO said last month that wholesale electricity costs in this country had risen by 77% in the year to August. Dara Cassidy is from bunkers.ie and he joins me now on the line. Dara, good morning. Good to chat to you again on the show.
6: Good morning, Hannah.
5: So this is the second consecutive year that Prepay Power is freezing or announcing these freezes. Do you think it holds a lot more weight this year, considering the concern that's been had over energy since the war in Iran began?
6: Yeah, no, it does, because we've seen wholesale prices, as you said there, shoot up again over the past 2 weeks. Unfortunately, wholesale electricity prices and wholesale gas prices, as a result largely of the continued conflict in the Middle East, have shot up. And the fear is that we would see further price hikes over the coming months. So the fact that Prepay Power has decided not to increase its prices until at least the 1st of March is obviously good. Doesn't necessarily mean Prepay Power is the cheapest, though, because I'm being asked a lot, so should I maybe, you know, move to Prepay Power, or why are they able to do it? Their gas prices are on the high side, actually. They're the highest in the market, their standard gas rate. So they've frozen that, obviously, at a high level. They are much, much more competitive when you look at the standard rates, in fairness to them, on the electricity side. So they do need to be commended for that. Mm. But you can still get better value sometimes by shopping around and comparing, because sometimes people might think, oh, such and such a supplier has announced a price freeze. They might be the cheapest or the best. Or sometimes a supplier might increase its prices, but could be off a lower base, so the supplier that has increased its prices could still be the cheapest, you know. So they always encourage people to look around. But if someone is on, you know, a prepay meter with Prepay Power, they can obviously take some comfort from the fact that they're not going to have to see their energy costs go up for the next few months.
5: Of course, and it does come, like, this decision to bring these freezes in, it does come just after they increased electricity bills by almost 9% and gas bills by more than 10%. So as you were saying, Dara, although it is a good move, a welcome move, it still doesn't mean that they are the cheapest energy provider. But I suppose people will be wondering now, if they aren't with Prepay Power, could they expect maybe their energy provider to follow as well?
6: Yeah, no, it's a good question. Electric Ireland have said they won't. They said they'll keep prices on hold until the end of the year. Now, they didn't quite go so far as to say for the winter, but I would suspect that if they do need to hike prices again, they probably would do it around the end of February and March. We did, though, just see some other suppliers increase the prices. So this month, Energia, SSE, Electricity and Bord Gáis Energy are all hiking their gas and electricity prices by around 10%. So I don't think they're going to go again so soon. To be honest, they probably wouldn't increase their prices until early in the new year if they needed to. But I do think, Hannah, given where wholesale prices are and where they've gone back up to, as you said again, you know, in your intro there, we've seen the wholesale price of gas almost double in the space for a few months. And because we use gas to generate around 40 to 45% of our electricity, when the price of gas goes up, the price of electricity goes up. And if prices remain where they are, unless we see a resolution to the conflict in the, you know, in the Middle East, and to a lesser extent, in between Ukraine and Russia, my fear is that we're going to have to see further price hikes early in the new year, because the wholesale prices at the moment are just they're just way too high. They're unsustainable, and on top of that, unfortunately, costs for the management and upkeep and investment in our grids, particularly the electricity grid, are also going up. So it's a bit of a double whammy. We've got the price for the gas going up, and then we have the price for getting the electricity and the gas around the countries in our networks going up as well.
5: Yeah, and I was going to ask, you know, this price freeze now, it just means that it's going to be followed by another round of increases next year. It looks like, unfortunately, that is the case, because at the moment, although we can't predict, but the situation is just so volatile in the Middle East that it's no doubt that they are going to continue to be going up until some kind of resolution is found.
6: Yeah, probably. And it kind of shows you where we are, that we're talking about a price freeze, you know, and we're getting excited about a price freeze as opposed to a price cut. And I don't think anybody needs reminding that energy prices have increased a huge amount over the past few years. Gas prices are around 90% where they were only a few years ago. Electricity prices are around 70 to 80% higher. If you're getting oil to fill your tank, it's going to cost you around 400 euro more than it did at the start of the year to get 1,000 litres. So no matter where you look or how you're heating your home, it's going to be another expensive winter. And you know, we've had some good mild weather, very mild weather until recently. I think a lot of us will be hoping that that continues and that we don't get any prolonged cold snaps this winter. Because if we do, you know, and those heating bills go on, it is going to cost a lot.
5: Yeah, and for listeners now who aren't with Prepay Power, and you know their energy company aren't freezing its prices, can people switch over to the likes of Prepay Power to benefit from these price freezes, or is it only going to be for existing customers?
6: You know, you could. If you didn't move over, you would benefit from it. I will say, though, I mean, some people like Prepay, they always think people should have the choice, Hannah. I think sometimes as well, when people are renting, for example, people like it. But I would always be at pains to point out that it usually is a little bit more expensive, particularly if you switch and you pay by direct debits. Because if you switch, which I'd always be encouraging people to do, you know, bonkers.ie, for example, you can get a discount of maybe 20 to 30%. So as well as getting a unit rate that might be as competitive as the unit rate with Prepay, for the year that you switch as a new customer, Hannah, you get the discount of 20 or 30%. So the difference between someone, let's say maybe just with electricity, who has switched and is paying by direct debit, but they're on their first year discounted rate, and someone who is just on, you know, the normal rate with any of the Prepay providers, the difference in the electricity bill could be maybe 300 or 400 euro. So you wouldn't usually save money by switching from bill pay to Prepay. Now, if you are on a Prepay meter and you're with another Prepay provider, maybe you could. But as well with Prepay, as well as paying the daily standing charge that we all pay, you do pay the daily Prepay meter charge as well. So that needs to be kind of factored into the calculations. So I think this is really more just for people who have, for whatever reason, decided to go with Prepay. And some people do like it. They feel it keeps their bills under control. But if somebody is, for example, with, Electric Ireland or SSE Electricity, and you're paying by direct debit, what I'd be saying to them is just switch provider, you know, switch to another direct debit provider and get your discounts. Because some of the providers are still offering discounts of 30% or more for a year, which could save you hundreds. And this is absolutely the winter not to be on, you know, energy deals that are too expensive.
5: All right, Dara, thanks so much for joining us this morning and letting listeners know a bit more about that announcement by Prepay Power freezing its prices for the winter, but then also kind of adding in, what does that really mean? Is it better to be switching or maybe, you know, doing whatever? So thanks again to Dara Cassidy from bonkers.ie. One listener has actually just texted in saying that they recently used Bonkers, changed their electricity and broadband supplier, and I will have saved 1,100 euro on this switch. So it says Dennis in Kildare. And I suppose it is important, especially around now as we are coming into the winter months. And unfortunately, somehow we've gotten to the point where we're just looking to save as much money as we can on the likes of energy. And it shouldn't be something that we have to worry about, but unfortunately it is for so many people. But as Dara was saying, it is best to look around, shop around, and possibly switch energy providers. You can find out more information on bonkers.ie. Just want to catch up on some other messages that have come in on 0833 97 97 97. Brendan and Nace has said there are no longer jobs for life, AI is taking over, says Brendan. And another listener actually sent in a message relating to AI, saying that they hate it and they pray it won't be the success people think it will be. And one final message has come in relation to the strike action today, saying, I think the people are right, everyone is suffering and this government has to go. I'm 77 and I can't afford to eat. The likes of England have changed their prime minister 5 times and we still have the same ones. You can keep those messages coming in. You can also call us on 045 898 999 or email studio@kfmradio.com. We're now moving up to the Naas Municipal District, where Fine Gael councillor Evie Salmon joins me now to look at the motions and questions raised at the latest MD meeting. Evie, good morning. Thanks for taking our call on the show.
7: Good morning, Hannah. Good morning to your listeners.
5: So, as I was saying, we're looking at those motions and questions raised at yesterday's MD meeting. You first asked the council what supports are available to local groups in the MD to create a community garden. I remember speaking before to members of community gardens who say that it is such a nice amenity to have. And I suppose for Naas, growing population, a huge town now, it could be something that's welcome.
7: Absolutely. So the response from the council was that community groups who express an interest in developing a community garden on council managed land, the Parks Department can provide advice, guidance and practical support on how to implement. I then followed up at the meeting because the patch of land that we are looking at is not in on council land, but we have a landowner who is interested in working with the local group to provide a community garden. So the park section did say that they would be interested in talking to both the landowner and the community group and seeing what we can get done on that land. It's a fantastic resource. There's one in Rathcoffey that works really well. Allotments are another fantastic resource across the county, and I think it's something that the council can support with, support the community groups who want to implement it in the area, rather than a piece of land just being left as open space. I think a community garden is something that's a beautiful amenity for the area.
5: Of course. Your next motion, Evie, is actually shared with Councillor Carmel Kelly about establishing a multidisciplinary working group to examine opportunities to enhance and increase the use of the potato market in Naas. And overall, you're kind of just looking for its activation, improvement and really bringing it to a cultural and community space.
7: Yeah, absolutely. And, you know, we have the farmers market there on Saturday mornings, but I suppose it's how to utilise the potato market as a whole, how to look at it across 7 days of the week, and how to bring more footfall into that Saturday market. So the response from the council is positive. A meeting has been agreed with existing traders, and it's to be held later this week. And I suppose we had a back and forth with the municipal district manager about setting up a group that isn't just traders, but it's volunteers and people with an interest in the farmers market and in the potato market, on bringing it to its full potential. So I asked for feedback and outcomes from this week's meeting with the traders. I asked that some, suggestions on getting volunteers involved is brought to the traders as well that use it at the moment. Also asked if any advice or support has been given from the Irish Organisation of Market and Street Traders. So that's going to be established at the meeting later in the week. And going forward, we'll see, how to better promote the Saturday market and make sure it's getting the footfall, and then look across the 7 days. You know, when the council started to lease the space, and a lot of work was put into bringing it up to where it is at the moment, we were looking at the potential of Thursday and Friday nights with food trucks or entertainment. During Bridge at 1500, it was a great place for celebrations, and there was the display on the clock tower, and there was a fire display as well. So I suppose how around the festivals in Naas and around that kind of food footfall that happens in Naas, can we best use the potato market? So looking forward to seeing what comes out of that going forward.
5: Absolutely, and it sounds like such a, I think, huge potential for the area, because we know so many people are in Naas now, and you know, seeing how well the likes of Bridget 1500 has gone on, and just other festivals that take place, you can really see the potential for these kind of things to have a more permanent space in an area.
7: Absolutely, and even the use of Market Square there at Christmas time, the Christmas Lights Committee would have cordoned off Market Square and used the Potato Market, Naas Plaza and Market Square for a gorgeous big market there that worked really, really well. So I think even looking at that going forward, how do we expand, even if it was one Saturday a month, how do we utilise that street space, utilise the plaza and the potato market, and make it a really great urban centre in the heart of Naas.
5: All right. And your next motion then, Evie, is in relation to the provision of GP services in Ballymore Eustace. As I understand, I was reading over the past few days that the GP clinic there at the moment is set to close later this month. And I suppose, listen, we know how under pressure the GP services are in Kildare at the moment, and the struggle people are getting to try and get an appointment. So now you're asking the council to write to the HSC to see if another GP can be brought in.
7: Yeah, so I suppose the response that the initial want and ask from Ballymore Eustace residents was that a full-time GP service would operate out of the health centre in the village. There is no private GP service in the village at the moment. Historically, there would have been, but there isn't anymore. So the service that was being provided was a part-time service in the dispensary here in the village. And I suppose that the GP providing that service has announced that from the 20th of October, there won't be, they're ceasing the medical services and they're giving up what's called the GMS contract for that health centre. So I suppose there's two asks of the HSE. When will the contract be advertised, and will it be a full-time GP service? I have GPs who would like to operate from the health centre in Ballymore Eustace, so I do think there is a want to provide the service, and I suppose it's making sure that the dispensary in Ballymore Eustace, or the health centre as it's been recently called, is one of the last kind of health centres in the county. We see a lot of these health centres now are community centres, have been change of use. Some are day centres that cater to older people as well. So I suppose really making sure that the dispensary stays there and that contract is advertised. So we'll see what the HSE comes back to the MD with. We agreed to write the letter and I'm hoping that advertisement will happen very quickly. I understand it probably can't happen until after the 20th of October once the current contract ceases, but it's really imperative that it is a quick turnaround so that Ballymore Eustace has GP services and that residents aren't having to travel outside the village to avail of a GP.
5: Of course. Evie, thanks so much for joining for those motions and questions at that latest MD meeting. That is Fine Gael councillor on the Naas MD, Evie Salmon. And again, that last one in particular relating to the GP services. We know how under pressure they are at the moment. So the council is going to be writing to the HSE asking if a new contract is going to be advertised for the provision of GP services there at Ballymore Eustace, and will it be permanent as well. Thanks to Evie. One final message has come in on 0833 97 97 97, sending messages of the picket lines today in Athy. And thank you so much to that listener for sending those on. Again, if you are attending any picket lines today in the county, you can send on those pictures, maybe some voice notes, to 0833 97 97 97, or call us on 045 898 999.
8: 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And we want to say a massive congratulations to Sitting Room, winners of KFM's search for a new local hero, who've made it through to the national final and will play at a special event in the Academy in Dublin on Wednesday, the 28th of October, when the eventual winner will be crowned. Tickets for the final are now on sale through Ticketmaster. And once again, our congratulations to Emily, Aoife and Ava on getting this far. Now let's go all the way and bring home the national title.
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6: 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A reminder that our emails are also open, studio@kfmradio.com. But now we're heading over to Tara Flanagan, who's in studio too.
7: Thanks, Hannah. Budget 2027 brought some changes to inheritance tax, increasing the amount people can inherit tax-free. However, campaigners say the government has failed to address a fundamental inequality in the system, which they argue discriminates against people who don't have children. Under the new thresholds, a child can inherit up to £420,000 tax-free from a parent, while a niece or nephew may be only be able to inherit £44,000 and someone outside of those family categories just £22,000. Tax-free. James Sexton from the campaign group End Discrimination in Inheritance Tax has long been calling for reform and says the government has missed another opportunity to make the system fair. James, you're very welcome back to the programme.
8: Hello, Tara. Lovely to speak to you again. Thank you. And thank you for presenting the facts so well there. Thank you.
7: Well, James, you've been, as we said, you've been campaigning on this for quite some time, but just to get to the nut, what is the fundamental issue you have with our inheritance tax threshold?
8: Well, there is structural inequality built into our inheritance tax system, that affects all single and childless citizens in this country. And I suppose it's best illustrated, really, Tara, through an example. And we would have gone through these examples when we met with the Taoiseach and we met with the Tánaiste and Minister Kenny, and we were told that meaningful reform was being considered. But what we saw last Tuesday in the budget was anything but. It was a complete U-turn, and what we have is fundamental inequality in our current inheritance tax system. So if we take an example, and this would be, you know, this would be shocking for many of your listeners in Kildare this morning, particularly for all the single and childless people listening today. So we take a €600,000 home in Kildare that a person has worked for all their life. They've paid their mortgage, paid all their taxes on that home, and they eventually have a home that's worth €600,000. And that person wishes to leave it to their son or daughter. Now, there will be an inheritance tax bill for that son or daughter, and it would be €59,400. Now, if you have two children, obviously that home would get passed to the two children, and there would be no tax due on the home at all, because, as you correctly said, a child can now inherit €420,000 tax-free. But if you take the neighbour next door, that could be myself and my wife, Sheila. I'm a teacher and my wife, Sheila, is an accountant. And we want to pass our €600,000 home, perhaps to a nephew or a niece or a brother or sister, we don't have children, the tax liability for our nephew or niece, brother or sister, in that case, will be €183,480. And if we take our next door neighbour again, because there's no guarantee that you may wish to necessarily pass your life's work, your legacy, onto an immediate family member, you might have an unmarried partner, perhaps living with that partner for 30 years, a committed relationship for many, many decades. You might have a devoted carer who's looked after you for decades, or a lifelong friend, and you wish to pass your home to that person. There would be a tax liability of €190,740. The home is the same, Tara. The value is the same. The years of work, the mortgage repayments, the taxation that went in behind that home is the same. The only difference is whether the person who owned that home had children. And that is the fundamental inequality that we have asked
7: the government to look at.
8: To address.
7: And you obviously, as you mentioned earlier, you had meetings with the Taoiseach, or with the Taoiseach, you even mentioned, and yeah. Minister Moynihan. So, and I suppose, were you kind of optimistic in the lead up to Budget 2027? But you said they've done a U-turn. So what were you suspecting to see?
8: We were expecting to see reform of our inheritance tax system. And we presented the government and the Taoiseach and the Taoiseach with a fair and equitable solution, which would have been an index-linked tax-free threshold of 460,000 or more for every citizen. Because that is what's currently available to a child at the moment. Or sorry, that would have been what prior to last Tuesday's budget. Obviously, it's gone up somewhat, a little. But we're only tinkering around with the edges. You know, the Group A threshold went up by 20,000. The Group B threshold, which is what myself and my wife Sheila fit into, that's gone up from 40,000 to 44,000 tax-free. And all single people in there this morning, all childless people who fit into Group C, their tax-free threshold is 22,000 as of now. We were told, you know, that you know, there was an acknowledgement. Our meetings were very, very constructive. You know, we presented before the Fianna Fáil Parliamentary Party and the Fine Gael Parliamentary Party, and we were led to believe that there was an acknowledgement that this system is
7: unfair,
8: discriminatory, and unfair. Mm. But what we saw on Tuesday, that system is firmly embedded. And this affects many, many hundreds of thousands of single and childless people throughout the country. And there is absolutely nothing they can do about it unless the system is reformed.
7: And James, were you able to, when you met with the ministers, like, was there another jurisdiction that you were able to present that they offer the inheritance tax rules in a different manner?
8: Well, no, The government have looked at all the different jurisdictions. The tax strategy group papers, they've looked at different countries. There's many countries throughout Europe who have abolished inheritance taxes. Now, we're not arguing for the abolition of inheritance taxes. We're simply arguing for a system that is fair and equitable for every citizen in this country. And different countries have different jurisdictions. But we're not the decision makers. You know, we've just presented the anomaly, the inequality, and this inequality has been around for decades, you know, over 50 years. This is 2026. This was introduced back in 1976. This has continued for 50 years, and yet our successive governments have allowed it to continue because they've got away with it. You know, effectively, Jack Chambers, you know, said it a couple of weeks ago, we're just not worth it. Single and childless citizens are the cash cows when it comes to inheritance taxes. They are being levied disproportionately at the families and loved ones of single and childless citizens. If you don't have children, you do not get to pass on your life's work, your legacy, in the same manner as parents. And I suppose the question we now have to ask is, you know, what are the Kildare TDs have to say about this matter? Up to now, they've been silent. Absolutely nothing, apart from Joe Neville, who has spoken out on this issue. But effectively, all the other TDs, they're just absolutely silent. What do they say to their single and childless constituents? You know?
7: And I know, James, like Minister for Public Expenditure, Jack Chambers, had said equalising the categories would cost hundreds of millions. And he had said it wasn't possible.
8: Absolutely. It would cost. There is a cost to reform. You know, to equalise, to ensure that all citizens, we are equal citizens in this country, but we're not equal citizens in terms of inheritance tax law. It would cost 500 million. You know, that is absolutely the case. But we have to have a system where every citizen, you know, who has paid their taxes, that we're all treated equally. We cannot have a system where many, many hundreds of thousands of single and childless citizens, over 177,000 cohabiting couples in the last census, they are all being unfairly treated, their loved ones and families, for no other reason, Tara, than they don't have children. That's just not tenable any longer. The game is up.
7: And James, like, beyond the financial implications, do you think it's also about how we defined family in Ireland today, that our tax system just hasn't kept pace with the different types of families or relationships that people have?
8: Absolutely. Over the last, you know, 30 years, thankfully we've had so much improved social legislation, which is all to be welcomed. But our tax laws have not kept pace with any of that. It's like they just don't want to look at this issue because it generates, we know this tax, inheritance tax, is currently generating over 1.2 billion. It has increased, it has doubled in the last 5 or 6 years, and the reason why it has doubled is simply because of escalating house prices. But it is being targeted at single and childless citizens. Obviously, if you're a parent and you have four children, you know, you get to pass 440,000 up to that amount tax-free to each of their children. But if you and childless, you do not get this, you know, we do not get to avail of the generous Group A threshold. We're not arguing for anything to be removed from parents and their children. We're just arguing for a fair and equitable inheritance tax system. And we now need to hear from the Kildare TDs over the coming weeks, and maybe perhaps you might be able to invite them on, and to see how do they justify this? Now, what do they say to all the families and loved ones of single and childless and cohabiting couples in Kildare who are being denied fair and equal treatment under our inheritance tax laws? Are they happy to endorse that system? Because that's what they did, the government, last Tuesday.
7: And James, I suspect this isn't the end of your lobbying. What happens now?
8: Oh, absolutely not. No, obviously we will continue to engage with the government as best we can, but we have made our case over the last 3 years directly with every single TD, senator and MEP. There's very little more that we can say to our elected public representatives. We have been let down on this issue. They have not spoken up in sufficient numbers. Perhaps it is a case that they just don't have any influence on government policy. It's very hard to understand how you can be in 2026 and we have a government and Fianna Fáil and Fine Gael and independent TDs who seem to be prepared to stand over a system that is discriminatory. That seems very, very hard to understand how that can happen. So we will now be taking our campaign directly to the public. We know that this is a huge issue out there, and we will make this a key election issue going into the next election, which is only 3 years away. We know how to use social media. We will communicate that message over the coming months. We have very, very definite plans, and I would be very, very happy maybe in a few months' time to come back on your show and just to explain what we plan to do.
7: Okay, well, listen, there is certainly a bit there, and I know that won't be the last that we'll hear of the from James Sexton from the campaign group End Discrimination in Inheritance Tax. Thanks for joining us, James.
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17: Good morning, I'm Daniel Maher. Public sector workers have taken to the picket lines. More than 300,000 workers are taking part in a 24-hour work stoppage in an ongoing dispute over pay. The two children who died in a house fire in Waterford City have been named. 12-year-old Callum and his 9-year-old brother Jaden died yesterday morning alongside their parents Philip and Kim English. Gardaí have launched a murder investigation into the incident, which seriously injured two other children, while drug-related activity is understood to be linked to the incident. More than 600,000 people across Ukraine are without electricity this morning after overnight Russian missile and drone strikes. Ukrainian President Volodymyr Zelensky says critical energy infrastructure has been hit in Kyiv and Kharkiv, despite US President Donald Trump claiming an energy ceasefire was in place between the two countries. And Barack Obama has been awarded an honorary doctorate by Queen's University in Belfast during a special ceremony with students, staff and invited guests. During the event, the former US President reflected on Northern Ireland's journey since the Good Friday Agreement and the role young people can play in shaping the future. And in sport, last night in the UPMC Intermediate Hurling Championship semi-final, it finished Naas 421, Moorfield 213. Naas will now play Leixlip in the final. And in the Ladies Minor Championship Division 1, it finished Ballina 413, Eadstown 4 points, Selbridge 8-7, Sarsfields 413 and Maynooth 418, Naas 10 points. We'll have news in full at 11.
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17: KFM has been informed of the following deaths: Etna, Alice Moran, Ní Cook, Cara, Anne O'Donovan, County Kilkenny and formerly of Newbridge, Kieran Ryan, Strachan and formerly of County Westmeath, Fergus Deering, Dunlavin, John White, Newbridge and formerly of County Tipperary, Winnie O'Neill, Ní Daly, Carbery, Monica, Bubby O'Sullivan, Ní Deegan, Leixlip and formerly of County Dublin, Thomas, Tommy Byrne, Clane and formerly of Prosperous, Peter Carton, Dacura and formerly of County County Dublin. The funeral arrangements are as follows. Etna, Alice Moran, Ní Cóch, Churchview and formerly of Castle Keely, Cara. Predeceased by her husband Timothy, deeply regretted by her sons Tig, Mark, Brian, Ger, Johnny, Thomas, Enda, PJ and Kieran, brothers Kevin, John and Joe, sisters Marie, Elma and Patty, and extended family. Reposing at her residence on Thursday from 4 p.m. to 8 p.m. with evening prayers at 7 p.m. Removal from her residence by Oliver Riley Funeral Directors on Friday, October at approximately 10:30 a.m. to arrive at the Church of Our Lady in St. Joseph, Cara for 11 a.m. funeral mass, followed by burial in Cara Cemetery. Funeral mass can be viewed live on caraparish.net. Anne O'Donovan, Jula House, Newtown, Kells, County Kilkenny, and formerly of Newbridge. Predeceased by her father Daniel, deeply regretted by her mother Mary, sister Tricia, and extended family. Reposing at Sweeney's Funeral Home, Arklow, County Wicklow, from 5 p.m. until 7 p.m. today. Removal on Thursday at 12:30 p.m. to Woodbrook Natural Burial Ground in Woodbrook Domain, County Wexford, for committal service at 1:30 p.m. Family flowers only, please. Donations in lieu, if desired, to the Garden of Remembrance volunteers in the collection boxes provided or via GoFundMe. Kieran Ryan, Strafan and formerly of Gary Castle, Athlone, County Westmeath. Predeceased by his brother Dermot, deeply regretted by his wife Barbara, children Alice, Louis and Iris, his parents Rita and Dermot, his brothers Donal and Aidan, his sister Aoife and extended family. Reposing at Gary Castle GA Clubhouse, Athlone, County Westmeath, today from 4 to 7 p.m. Removal from his home in Strafan on Thursday to St. Bridget's Church, Strafan, arriving for Requiem Mass at 1 p.m. followed by burial afterwards in Strafan Cemetery. House strictly private, please. Family flowers only. Donations, if desired, to Cancer Trials Ireland. Funeral mass can be viewed live on selbridgeparish.ie. Fergus Deering, Luga Trina, Dunlavin. Predeceased by his parents Joseph and Dimpna, sister Valerie and brother-in-law Eamon. Deeply regretted by his wife Louise, children Connor, Aoife and Keane, brothers Kevin, Adrian, Joe and Billy, sisters Rosary, Deirdre, Dimpna and Evelyn, and extended family. Reposing at his residence on Thursday from 2 p.m. to 8 p.m. with prayers at 7 p.m. Removal by John Willis and Son, funeral director, on Friday morning to arrive at St. Nicholas of Myra Church, Dunlavin, for 11 a.m. funeral mass. Burial afterwards in Dunlavin Cemetery. Family flowers only, please. Donations, if desired, to the Irish Cancer Society. John White, Whitewater Apartments, Cutlery Road, Newbridge, and formerly of Standhouse Road, Newbridge, and Laura, County Tipperary. Predeceased by his parents Teresa, Tessie, and Tom, and his younger sister Mary. Deeply regretted by his children Justine, Michelle, Lisa, Jennifer and their mother Gay, brothers and sisters Teresa, Betty, Tom, Rita, Brendan, Joan, Jura and Dimpna, and extended family. Reposing in Anderson and Leahy's funeral home, Henry Street, Newbridge, today from 4 p.m. with prayers at 7 p.m. Removal on Thursday morning at 10:30 a.m. to arrive at St. Connaught's Parish Church for Mass at 11 a.m. Mass can be viewed live on newbridgeparish.ie. Funeral afterwards to Newlands Cross Crematorium, arriving at approximately 1 p.m. Service can be viewed on mcn.live. Family flowers only, please. Donations, if desired, to the Friends of Naas Hospital. Donation box in church. Winnie O'Neill, Ní Daly, Ticknevin, Carbery. Predeceased by her father Senan, deeply regretted by her husband Pat, children Elaine, Noel, Fidelma and Christine, mother Nancy, brothers and sisters Mary, Faith and Fidelma, Phelim and Anne, and extended family. Reposing at Larkin's Funeral Home, Eden Derry, today from 4 to 7 p.m. with Rosary at 7 p.m. Funeral Mass on Thursday at 12 noon in Holy Trinity Church, Darrenturn, followed by burial in adjoining cemetery. Mass will be live streamed on carberryparish.ie. Monica, Bubby O'Sullivan, Ní Deegan, Oaklawn, Leixlip and formerly of Sandymount, County Dublin. Deeply regretted by her sons Ken, Gavin and Derek, sister Marie and extended family. reposing at Oliver Riley's funeral home, Leinster Street, Maynooth, on Thursday from 5pm to 7pm, with evening prayers at 6:30pm. Removal from her residence by Oliver Riley funeral directors on Friday at approximately 10:30am to arrive at the Church of Our Lady's Nativity, Leixlip, for 11am funeral mass, followed by cremation in Newlands Cross Crematorium at approximately 1pm. Funeral mass and cremation service can be viewed live on churchmedia.tv. Family flowers only, please. Donations can be made to St Francis Hospice, Blanchardstown. Thomas, Tommy Byrne, Rathmore, Blackhall, Clane, and formerly of Goretti Terrace in Prosperous. Predeceased by his parents Bridget and Anthony, and brother Tony. Deeply regretted by his wife Harriet, daughter Maureen, sisters Nan, Mary and Breda, brothers Patrick, Michael and Jim, and extended family. Removal from his residence by Oliver Riley funeral directors on Thursday at approximately 10am to arrive at the Church of St Patrick and St Bridget Clane for 10:30am funeral mass, followed by burial afterwards in Mainham Cemetery in Clane. Funeral mass can be viewed live on claneparish.com. Peter Carton, Brownstown Little, the Curra, and formerly of Donnycarney, County Dublin. Deeply regretted by his wife Mary, his children Quiva, Emmett, John, Colum and Peter, brother Paddy, and extended family. Removal by Glennon's funeral directors this morning to arrive at St Bridget's Church, Suncroft, for Requiem Mass at 11am. Burial afterwards in Holy Cross Cemetery in Suncroft. Funeral Mass can be viewed live on St Bridget's Church, Suncroft Facebook page. 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
17: Mainly dry this morning with breezy spells as the day continues. Highest temperatures of 13 to 15 degrees.
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6: You're very welcome into the second hour of this morning's Kildare Today. Still to come between now and 11 o'clock, the Athy Community Family Resource Centre is hosting a Wave of Light event tomorrow, inviting those who experienced baby or pregnancy loss to attend. We'll also be looking at local issues around the county with local councillors. We'll have Crime Watch with Kildare Gardaí as well. A reminder, you can keep your messages coming in on 0833 97 97 97. 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But first, joining me on the line now is Fianna Fáil councillor on the Naas Municipal District, Carmel Kelly, as the Salins local area plan has been adopted. Carmel, good morning. Thanks for taking our call.
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6: So looking at this Salins local area plan, I know it's been in discussion for quite some time and we've talked about it on the show before, but now it has been adopted. What does this next stage mean for the area?
23: It was adopted on Monday, and can I say thank you to everyone who engaged, who made submissions. Would you believe actually there were over 1,400 submissions to this plan, which is brilliant engagement. And look, not everybody is going to be happy with the plan, but I believe and I'm confident that this is a good plan that will deliver the balance. Mm. As you say, we've been working on it. The plan went on display in April this year. But before that, it's been worked on probably for 12, 18 months so that the plan is can stand up to scrutiny. Before the plan goes on display, there's so many reports and so much data that goes into it. Like, there has to be a transport strategy, there has to be environment, the EPA put in there, Ishka Éireann. There are so many variables and so much has to be done beforehand. But can I thank everybody who engaged?
6: And you were saying
23: it's a good plan. You know, it's not called the Salins Local. For anybody who remembers the local area plans and making submissions, it's just now called a settlement plan. And this is going to run for 3 years as part of the county development plan. So in 3 years again, we'll review it.
6: All right. And you were saying, Carmel, I mean, it got over 1,400 submissions. For people who are in the area of Salins, I mean, kind of what were they saying about it? What do they want to be seen done for Salins?
23: Oh, goodness. Well, look, I think, as I said in my piece to you earlier, Hannah, because not only am I the councillor for the area, but I've lived here now for over maybe 26, 27 years. And when I arrived into Salins, it was a village. And it has grown. It's one of the fastest growing towns, villages. We're a town now in Kildare, if not in Ireland. And I can honestly say, and everybody knows, that our social infrastructure has not kept pace. And by that I mean our schools, our green spaces, etc. We built a shed load of houses and we didn't build the amenities along with it. And a lot of the submissions had to do with that, like oversubscribed education in schools, insufficient amenities in green space, town centre of Salins, you know, wanting to keep it the village feel with the canal and somehow promote it as a tourist destination. Mm. So the submissions were far-reaching and far-ranging.
6: And I know that in your piece that you sent over to KFM, like, Salins is expected to reach a population of approximately 10,000 within the next decade. I mean, I suppose now more than ever, that kind of settlement plan needs to be put in place to expect that level of growth.
23: Oh, absolutely. And that's why it's really important. And this is a really good plan, because it can, we have now ensured that Salins has to grow by virtue of its location. You know, as I said, it started off as a small village, but we are so ideally located with the train station, access to motorways, proximity to Dublin, also to Naas, the county town. So we are ideally located. The canal, you know, for families, for amenities. So it was really important that for the next 10 years, that we know how Salins is going to develop, and we're going to make sure that as the houses are built, which we need because we are in a housing crisis, but also the facilities are coming along with the houses. They're not coming at the end of phases, you know, like the playgrounds and stuff that took years to get in Salins, that as the houses are being built, so is the infrastructure. For instance, we know that if those amount of people are going to be moving into Salins, we have identified that we need two new schools. So we have zoned for that in this plan. On the new link road out of Salins, past the Lidl there, we have zoned for two new schools.
6: I suppose for listeners,
23: it's really, really important.
6: For listeners, Carmel, they might be thinking, okay, this plan has now been adopted, but I suppose when will we start seeing results? But also, I think sometimes we can hear these things promised, but the delivery of them isn't always reached and it can be really disappointing. Like, what difference is it, like, this settlement plan? Like, does it hold more weight? Does it have more jurisdiction on actually getting these things delivered?
23: Well, what we've done is, up to now, it's been said, you know, when the houses are built at the end of the phase, we will ensure that the green space is there, the community centres are there. We have it written into the plan that as the houses and the future developments are being delivered, that so must the social infrastructure. So that no longer we're going to have to wait until that whole development is finished before we get the playground, before we get the community centre, before we get the green space. So as they're being built, not at the end of the phase. And that's really important. And that was one of the things that I was so really put my heart and soul into. Because as I said, I live in Salins. I can see we haven't got the community centres. We haven't got the green space. We have the population. We have the house. But from now on, they're going to be delivered as they're built in tandem. And also, Hannah, we're going to ensure that it's developer-led as well. It's no longer Kildare County Council and central funding, which we don't get enough of, that as the developers are building, that they will deliver. because a lot of it, for the last number of years, it's been lack of funding, lack of resources. So it's now in time for the developers to step up to the mark and go, as we're building those houses, we will deliver you that playing pitch, that piece of green space, that community centre. Mm. And that is written into the plan. That's not just me saying that now. If you want to check the plan, you can go on to Kildare County Council's website. It will be up there. You can read through it. And that is written into it.
6: We have had, I suppose, instances before, though, where, say, housing development

0: And forward planners, we have done a bit. We have written it into the plan, and now we have to hold them to account, and we will.
1: And so will there be, I suppose, progress being monitored then? Will councillors and yourself, Carmel, kind of be following up with developers on a regular basis to see the delivery of these?
0: Oh, hey, look, I have a vested interest because, you know, this is my home patch. You know, so as this plan will also be reviewed within 3 years. So it's in there as well that there's going to be a review within 3 years. So while the plan was adopted on Monday, what I'm expecting now is maybe after Christmas, I don't know, that planning applications will start to come in. It'll take a few months for planning applications from the different developers to come in, but then that's game on.
1: Right, and Carmel, we'll stay up to date on that settlements plan and the development of it as well. That's Fianna Fáil councillor on the Naas Municipal District, Carmel Kelly, joining us this morning, letting listeners know that the Salins local area plan, the settlement plan for Salins, has now been adopted just on Monday there. And again, potentially after Christmas or definitely into 2027, those planning applications will be coming through. But thanks, Carmel, for letting listeners know about that. I'm sure plenty of listeners were involved in that plan when it was opened to the public back in April. It'd be interested in knowing what, if you are in Salins living there, what do you want to be seeing for the town? What are the major things that maybe you addressed when you went to view the plan? Do let us know on 0833 97 97 97. Speaking of the messages, one has just come in saying, please wish my granddaughter Abby Curtis a very happy birthday today from her nanny June and Jim. So a big happy birthday to Abby Curtis, celebrating her birthday today.
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2: Now, we've been sent in another photo of the Forsa HSE members who are out on the picket at Kildare Primary Care Centre today. Thanks so much to that listener for sending that photo in as well. 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So do send those photos in. Now, the Athy Family Resource Centre is hosting A Wave of Light for Pregnancy and Baby Loss Awareness, which is taking place tomorrow, October 15th. And you may remember a few months ago, Selena Minan, Parents Plus facilitator and family support worker in Athy Community Family Resource Centre, joined us on the show. She was spreading the message of the event taking place this month. And now joining me is Jane Sherlock, family support and community development worker. Jane, good morning. It's lovely to chat to you this morning.
3: Good morning, Hannah, and thank you so much for having me on.
2: So, well, I was speaking to Selena a few months ago about this event, and it was just hoping to raise enough awareness to make sure that it does go ahead for tomorrow, October 15th. And now the Wave of a Light event is taking place at the Athy Family Resource Centre. For listeners, what is tomorrow going to be about and what can people expect?
3: Yeah, so I just have to say straight away from the get-go, the amazing update was with great thanks to the Athy Lions Club. We were fortunate enough to secure enough funding to make this event happen, and if it wasn't for them, I doubt it would be. So really, really grateful for that. But I suppose tomorrow especially is an international global wave of light, so everywhere across the world, people are invited to light candles at 7 p.m. so there's that continuous wave going across the globe. But it is in recognition and to raise awareness and to honour the babies, in particular this week for Baby Loss Awareness Week, but pregnancy and baby loss and infant loss as well. So tomorrow, I was up there last night testing out the lights. So we have, the building is going to be lit up pink and blue. We are going to have, with health and safety considerations, we're going to have battery operated tea lights, but we do have some beautiful candles that people will be able to take home with them, which we were generously donated from Failacon as well. We are going to have a gorgeous ribbon display. Pink and blue essentially would be the baby loss awareness symbol. However, we're also going to include white ribbons as well as a visual, I suppose, representation of maybe babies that were lost earlier in pregnancy and that gender wasn't known at the time. A big piece of it for us, I suppose, is that some people might say, well, no, like mine happened years ago, or mine was an early loss, or whatever the case may be. And we really, really want to make sure that everybody, like every loss matters, is a big, big mantra nearly for this. And for anybody who has been affected, no matter how long ago it was or what the situation was surrounding their loss, they are more than welcome to come. As well, we are conscious that, and I include myself in this, sometimes you can be gearing yourself up to go to an event like this and to come together, but maybe on the day you just might not be able to, and that's absolutely okay as well. So we have asked, and we've gotten some, I've been so honoured to receive so many babies' names already to include on a ribbon display, so that is an option for people who might not be able to be in a position to come tomorrow, that their baby will still be honoured and remembered on the evening as well.
2: Yeah, and that's so lovely to do as well, Jane, because as you were saying, it just comes to the day and it can be just too hard for those who have been impacted by it, and there is nothing wrong with that because it is such a hard thing to go through. And as you were also saying, like, it doesn't matter when it happened, it still can be as painful and fresh.
3: Absolutely. And I mean, historically in Ireland, without getting too much into it, there is this stigma around talking about it. And for so long and for generations historically, previously, we weren't actually allowed to speak about this. So I suppose this week in particular really just gives, hopefully, the opportunity for people to have conversations that might not have been had before or might not have been, had been suppressed for some years. Like, my husband even is wearing the pregnancy and baby loss thin in work, and he works in quite a male orientated sector, and it's just fascinating. Every day he's coming home and he's like, oh my god, the amount of people that I spoke to today that recognised the ribbon, and how that naturally just starts a chat then. And otherwise you'd walk past each other, you know, carrying for many this huge trauma, this huge loss that has happened. So I think really the awareness is fantastic, and definitely this week alone dedicated to baby loss awareness, and tomorrow the Wave of Light, but as well it's also looking at the bigger picture outside of this month, this week and tomorrow. How can we normalise these conversations to happen within our communities? They're happening nationally, but we really, really, I suppose, just need to allow people the space and the time, you know. And like you said there, it's absolutely totally understandable and nearly expected that it's great. Some people might just want to drive past the building tomorrow and see it lit up, and maybe next year then they might want to come, or in 2 years, you know. But yeah, it's really just about having these conversations and allowing people to say their baby's names, you know.
2: Yeah, and I remember I was speaking to Selena and she was saying that it is still a bit of a taboo subject, and even yourself, Jane, mentioning your husband who's wearing it and people are recognising the ribbon. So it might be a bit more, I suppose, common than we think, although it's still kind of repressed in a lot of people, saying, oh no, I don't want to bring this up because what if I make them uncomfortable, or,
3: exactly,
2: you know. So I suppose having these kind of events, it's furthering that stigma breakdown, which is ultimately I think the main goal.
3: It is 100%, and I mean, like, I was actually very fortunate and honoured to be included in the Pregnancy Loss Research Group Study Day in Cork University Maternity Hospital last Friday, and to be in that room and to hear of all this amazing Trojan work that's been done in really such an underfunded part of the health system. But I suppose nationally, from us coming from a community-based social care nearly sector, we can see that these gaps, unfortunately, are there, you know. So yeah, it is absolutely about raising awareness and letting people know that there is support there. You're not alone. I mean, Sailacon and A Little Lifetime, I can personally vouch for them. They have been absolutely fantastic for us as a family. But also, we are really looking forward to tomorrow. We have an array of additional support organisations that we will be able to offer if anybody like that might not want to go home and to get straight onto the support organisation, but at least that they know that there are people there. And even speaking to Tara this morning, unfortunately, it's a community that nobody wants to be a part of. Yeah. You don't envision that you will be a part of. However, there's so much comfort that comes from a bereaved parent connecting with another bereaved parent and allowing that space to go, yeah, we've been through this and this is what's happening. And I suppose in terms of awareness, like, the statistics unfortunately aren't actually there in Ireland. It's estimated between 1 in 4 pregnancies end in loss, so 1 in 5. Again, the correct data isn't there just yet, but there is Trojan work been done by the Pregnancy Loss Research Group in that area as well. But when we think of maybe the RSA campaigns or bigger campaigns, they're very much so publicly shared and talked about in a way, whereas the stats, what we know of the stats, they are extremely high and extremely common within our community. So if we think of 1 in 4, 1 in 5, that massively means that there's somebody who might be listening today who might have been directly impacted, or it could be a close friend, a son, a daughter, an extended family, relative friend. Do you know, it's, I think anybody that we have spoken to has a story, you know, and sometimes it's not just one story as well. It's, oh yeah, this happened and then this also happened, you know. So I definitely agree what you're saying. It's about raising the awareness, permission to have these conversations, say your baby's name. And just on that, I suppose, with the ribbons that we're doing, some of the families would say, well, actually, we didn't know the gender, so we didn't have a baby's name. We call baby Peanut or we call baby Bean. It's like, that's absolutely fine too. We are happy to include anything at all. Like, we just want everybody to feel that they can be included in whatever way is okay for them to do.
2: And reading about the event, Jane, I mean, it sounds like it really is about that community and getting everyone involved so that no one is left out. And so I suppose looking towards tomorrow's event, that candle lighting ceremony at the Athy Community Family Resource Centre, it's on Woodstock Street there. So when will the event start? I believe it's in the evening time, and I can imagine that will look so lovely, especially as it's darker now in the evenings.
3: That's it. I'm the one wishing for it to get darker really quickly, especially this week. But no, it is. We're saying from 7 o'clock, so the candle will be lit from 7 until 8 o'clock because it's one full hour of having that continuous wave of light. We are also delighted to be able to open up the centre fully, and we are going to have tea, coffee, refreshments. We're going to have, as I said, the support organisations and some information for people who might want to receive further specific support in the area. And just to come together, but another piece I just really love to mention is a lot of the work that we do within our community will be based off a neuroaffirming practice. So what that looks like on the ground really for tomorrow is for us is some people might want to come, but at the same time they don't want to talk to anyone, and you know what, that's absolutely okay as well. So we're going to be operating a traffic light system, so we will have stickers if anyone is interested tomorrow that they want to come. Green is I'm happy to talk and engage, orange is I'm not too sure potentially, and then red is I'm not willing to, I can't, to be totally honest with you, and that's absolutely fine. So I really hope that maybe that might be even helpful for people who are kind of in between, thinking, will I go, won't I go, I don't want to talk to anyone, I just want to go be by myself or with my family and remember my baby. Like, that's okay as well. We are going to have our play therapy room set up as a sensory accommodating space as well, and we had some questions about some people saying, is it okay to bring my children? And absolutely it is, because we need to remember a lot of the emphasis, I suppose, can be on the mammy, but then we also need to take into account the daddy, the siblings, that their baby brother or baby sister has not heard the way they had envisioned. And then further afield as well, grandparents, aunties, uncles, the wider community as well. We just want everybody to feel welcome and to remember that every loss matters.
2: Of course, as I'm saying, Jane, like, you can tell the amount of work and thought that's been put in behind this. Like, you've really thought of everything. For listeners who are saying, you know what, this is something that I would like to go to, or this is something maybe that I know someone would like to go to, where is the best place to find out about the work and get more info about tomorrow's event?
3: So until our website is officially up and running, I think our Facebook page is the best place to go. So it's a Thai Community Family Resource Centre on Facebook. We have created an event on that, and I'm going to be including some more bits and pieces in that now today in advance of tomorrow, but absolutely link in with our Facebook page. And again, just to highlight, I suppose, the importance of, if anyone feels that they might like to explore the options of other support organisations, Salicon and A Little Lifetime, Anam Cara, First Light, they are absolutely fantastic, they really are. And as I said, in such an underfunded area of the healthcare system, these amazing organisations are doing absolutely Trojan work. So again, just that nobody feels that they're alone, and there is support available.
2: Jane, thank you so much for joining us on the show this morning and so eloquently describing, you know, just how big of an event this is and how much it will mean for the community in Athy, but also for those impacted across Kildare. That was Jane Sherlock, family support and community development worker, who has worked on this year's Wave of Light for Pregnancy and Baby Loss Awareness at the Athy Community Family Resource Centre. Again, that is taking place tomorrow evening, October 15th. You can find out more information on the Athy Community Family Resource Centre's Facebook page. And again, doing Trojan work, as Jane was saying, and it will be on at 7 p.m. tomorrow. We can send you on any details that you want as well, but you can just show up. And again, as Jane was saying, if you feel that you can't attend on the day, even the likes of driving by or just not going at all is absolutely fine, but it's great to have these kinds of conversations. As you know, Jane was saying, although there's still not all the stats there, at least 1 in 4, 1 in 5 people are impacted by baby or pregnancy lost. There is also the support for the likes of Failicon and A Little Lifetime Foundation. Failicon support line can be reached on 085-249-6464. And A Little Lifetime, their website is alittlelifetime.ie. Again, we can pass on any of that information if needed. But a huge thanks to Jane for joining us this morning.
0: Behind the immersion, there's a switch no one understands. Behind that, there's a pipe no one knew existed. Behind that pipe, there's a tap with a washer so old it might be load-bearing. Behind all that, there are floorboards that open into the gates of hell. Behind that, there's Frank, called out for a leaky tap. Now he's excavating a house. We're Topline. Behind the trade, behind the floorboards, the tap, the washer, the pipe, the switch no one understands. Topline. We're behind your project.
4: 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Meanwhile, in our bumper sports coverage, we have reports and pictures from another massive weekend of championship action. 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
2: KFM. Now moving down to the Athy Municipal District, where Labour Councillor Aoife Breslin joins me on the line to look at the motions and questions raised at the latest MD meeting. Aoife, good morning. Thanks for taking our call on the show.
12: And thank you for having me, and good morning to your listeners.
2: So first, the first motion we'll be looking at is about the council contacting the ESB and insisting that in the interest of safety and security, that the three new ESB connections required for the public lights in Clonmullion are installed as soon as possible. It seems that just across the county there are issues when it comes to public lighting, and I suppose the matters between KCC and the ESB in getting these connections. So what exactly is currently happening with those lights at Clonmullion?
12: What's currently happening is that the lights have been repaired and they're ready, and the extra pillar boxes and other equipment that was needed has been installed. And we are now just waiting on the ESB for the connections on it. It is right across the board, but it's just not alone in relation to public lighting. You hear people saying, you know, new houses or new builds are being delayed because of problems getting supply in. So I would say this area, as you rightly know, is there's a nursing home there. There's a retirement village there. The housing estate has some OAP houses in it, and the estate is 40 years old. So if there's anybody from the ESB listening, I would please, please ask that you take this on board and get these lights on as soon as possible. The evenings are getting dark, people are moving about, and for safety reasons I think it's absolutely a high risk, and we need to ensure that this work is done ASAP. And again, I would appeal to the ESB to heed my words.
2: Also, you've asked the council about the progress of the removal of the derelict boats along the bank beside the car park at Dominican Lane there in Athy. Is it hard to find the owners of these boats to try and get them to move them?
12: Absolutely impossible. It is. It's a huge process. You know, there is, for some unknown reason, there is a slight gap in that section of water of who's responsible for it. It actually really falls into no man's land. And to give out a shout out to Cliff Reid and indeed John Lynch, who over the years have been trying to resolve this, who now are working with the Public Realm team here in Kildare County Council. You know, they are doing a body of work. We are in contact with the solicitors. Again, you know, I'm using the airways. Any of the owners that have boats there that are derelict, that have sunk, would you just please remove them or contact us and we will assist you. But it's a fantastic area. We have great plans for that area. And until we can remove these boats, there's very little we can do.
2: Yeah. And how many boats are we talking about now that are
12: still
2: there?
12: There's three. Okay. There's three. there's three. Some have been removed, but I mean, you know, I would just ask, look, you know, just contact us even confidentially, give us permission, we will deal with the issue, but it has to be done.
2: All right. And again, reaching out to those boat owners, there's still three boats there, and just get in touch with the council and just to get the matter supported.
12: Yeah, or even, you know, if you want to send me a WhatsApp or you want to contact me, I certainly will do it. Athy is one of the most beautiful towns in Ireland. Huge prospects going on in it. I just need this work done.
2: All right. You've also raised the question of asking the council to provide an update in relation to the taking in charge of Brandswood in Athy. Did the council have any update to give?
12: Absolutely. You know, after a long number of years, and again with the assistance of Mark Wall TD, work is progressing there. There is a wastewater treatment is needed to be upgraded. That's been done at the moment. Little bit of issues with some of the residents in relation to the work that's going on. I'm asking that the work be done by Irish Water as quick as possible. It's a very small area. It is quite mucky. There are a number of issues. We've been on to Irish Water in relation to it. We've been dealing with Kildare County Council. I'm hoping that it's going to be finished in the very short term, and then we will be in the stage that we will be able to take the estate in charge by the council.
2: All right. And then finally, your last motion to the council was about the permission of the HSC to take ownership of St. Mary's Cemetery in Athy. So why is it that the council, or like you're wondering if the council can take ownership here?
12: Yeah, look, I'm extremely disappointed by the reply that I got in relation to it. As a lot, most people know, and indeed I've been on your programme several times, there are numerous mother and babies buried in this graveyard. It has been had been used by the hospital. There's not people buried in the graveyard that would have been in the hospital, may not have any family. The graveyard is in need of work. A number of years ago, myself and some of the officials from the council got agreement from the HSC to try and take the graveyard into the ownership of Kildare County Council. I think we need to acknowledge our past, and part of that past is acknowledging what happened to mothers and babies in those homes. And I, for one, have been campaigning for a long number of years. I'm happy to say that we are moving the memorial forward, but I think, you know, to apologise for our past mistakes, I think this graveyard needs to be in the ownership of Kildare County Council so a complete revamp can be done of it.
2: Is it known, I mean, how much it would cost KCC if it were to take over St. Mary's Cemetery?
12: The figures we have are quite old and slightly out of date. I will say there are people there do work in it. You know, there's the TUS, there's a voluntary group there that does some work in it, but it needs an awful lot of work, and we probably need an archaeologist in relation to it as well. I spoke passionately at the meeting in relation to it, and I'm hoping that the environment section have heeded it, but it is a campaign I will not be giving up.
2: All right, and I'm sure, Aoife, we will be following up with you in
12: further... I'd be delighted if you could.
2: Yes.
12: I really would.
2: Absolutely.
12: Yes.
2: Aoife, thanks so much for joining on the show this morning, looking at those motions and questions raised at that latest MD meeting in Athy. That is Labour Councillor Aoife Breslin. Again, we will keep, I suppose, up to date and in terms of St. Mary's Cemetery in Athy, and if KCC were or are going to take it over, we'll let you know here on KFM. One listener has texted in saying the lights in Robertstown from the village to the school have been out for over a year now. It was reported a few times, says that listener. Okay, we'll definitely look into that now. I do think that I remember that from a few months ago, and definitely from last year. I wonder if it is an issue with just trying to connect with ESB, like have the council done their work and now it's up to the ESB. We will follow up with that. So thanks to that listener for sending that in. I also just do want to remind people, if you are out on the picket lines today and you want to send in photos or videos from Kildare, wherever you are, do send them in to 0833 97 97 97 and we can post them on social media with your permission, of course. So if you want to send any photos or videos in, do on 0833 97 97 97. Now it is Wednesday and we're just heading up to 11 o'clock, so it is time for this.
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2: And joining me this week for Crime Watch is David Prendergast, Garda Juvenile Liaison Officer. David, good morning. Thanks for taking our call on the Kildare Today Show.
14: I'm off, and how are you?
2: I'm good, thanks. We'll get straight into the list of offences that Kildare Gardaí are looking at. First off, we're starting north of the county in Selbridge, where there's a report of thefts of bikes in the town.
14: That's right. So last Friday at approximately 4:45 p.m., it was near Costa on the Maynooth Road in Selbridge. Two bicycles were taken by up to three youths who used an angle grinder to remove the locks from the bikes. So one of the stolen bikes is a cube make, and it's a mountain bike style bicycle, and it's green in colour. And the other bike is also a cube make, and this is grey in colour. Prior to this, there was an attempt, three youths also, to take a bicycle from Main Street in Selbridge. This occurred around 3:50 p.m. So Gardaí are reviewing CCTV footage from both incidents and are keen to speak with anyone who might have any information on the current whereabouts of the either the grey or the green cube mountain bikes that the identity of the youths involved. Just to contact them at Selbridge Garda Station or at Leixlip Garda Station.
2: All right, staying in Selbridge, David, is also the theft of a car that happened at the Croydon Forest Park.
14: That's right, a blue Renault Megane was taken from Croydon Forest Park Estate in the town last Friday at approximately 8:30 p.m. So the car owner had arranged with a potential buyer through an online website just to come and have a look at the car with the potential of buying the car. So the interested buyer requested to take the vehicle for a short test drive but failed to return and hasn't been contactable since by the injured party. So the blue Renault Megane is an estate type car with registration number 132D for Dublin, 17367. And Gardaí are following a number of lines of inquiry at present, but if anyone has any information on the movements of that car, again last Friday night at approximately 8:30 p.m, or its current whereabouts, to contact Selbridge Garda Station or your nearest Garda Station.
2: All right, we're staying north of the county this time, though, over to Maynooth, where a theft of a handbag was reported from a Jeep parked at one of the Aldi stores on the Kilcock Road.
14: That's right, so that was last Wednesday, and that was around 1:20 p.m. in the afternoon. A handbag was stolen from a Jeep parked at the Aldi on the Kilcock Road in Maynooth. So the injured party was in shopping, and when she returned to her grey Nissan X-Trail, she discovered that the handbag and its contents, including driving licences, medical cards and PPS cards, were taken. The handbag itself is described as a Louis Vuitton style handbag. So any information on that, contact Maynooth Garda Station.
2: I suppose it's also highlighting maybe if the car was left unlocked, just to remind listeners to lock their cars and also not to keep valuables.
14: Yeah, absolutely. Don't leave things in view, and obviously lock your car just to keep the basics right there.
2: All right, moving over then to Leixlip, there is an incident of vishing. So this is when fraudsters are making unsolicited phone calls pretending to represent the likes of banks or revenue. Unfortunately, it's not really a new thing. We're getting, I suppose, more and more used to these kind of calls, and you're just giving some advice just to also be aware of.
14: That's it. Yeah, like, unfortunately, it is something that's happening almost on a daily basis, and people are constantly being duped. And there is a massive awareness. We're all aware of these phone calls, strange phone calls coming in, and we often just ignore them or whatever, but they are getting through to some people, and there's, you know, people are at a loss from it. So just during the week, a person did report to Leixlip Garda Station that they had been deceived of an amount of money following a phone call that they had received from someone saying that they were representing the injured party's phone company. So as you said, it's called vishing, and that involves fraudsters making unsolicited phone calls pretending to represent banks, government agencies like revenue, phone companies, etc. They'll attempt to trick the victim into divulging personal, financial or security information, or into transferring money into another bank account. So what we can do is take the caller's number, advise them that you'll call them back, look up the organisation phone number and contact them directly to validate identity. Don't validate the caller using the phone number that they have given you. It could be a spoof number. Fraudsters can find basic information online, so through social media, so don't assume a caller is genuine just because they have such details. Never share your credit or debit card PIN or online banking passwords. A bank will never ask for such details. And don't transfer money to another account on their request. Your bank will never ask you to do this either. So if you think it's a bogus call, report it to your bank, relevant organisation, and just be mindful of what you do before you could be at a loss.
2: Absolutely. And of course, just always important to rehash that information as well. Then moving over to Ballyteague South in Robertstown, David, there was criminal damage to a boat that Gardaí are investigating.
14: That's right. So that was between 9 p.m. last Wednesday night and 7:30 a.m. on Thursday morning. So an incident of criminal damage by fire occurred to a boat at Ballyteague South in Robertstown. Now, the boat was cut from its mooring and it was dragged a distance along the canal and then was set on fire. So completely destroyed. Anyone with any information, please contact Robertstown Garda Station or your nearest Garda Station.
2: Then moving back up to north of the county to Naas, there was the theft of a bike from Poplar Square last Saturday evening.
14: That's right. So that was last Saturday between 8 p.m. and 12 midnight. A grey cube make again. It was a touring bike was to taken from a bike rack at Poplar Square in Naas. Now, the bike had been locked, but upon the injured party's return later that evening, the bicycle was gone and all that was left was the lock attached to the bike rack. So I don't know, is it recent changes in the legislation in relation to e-bikes or is it just coincidental, but there's an awful lot of bike thefts taking place across the county. There's incidents that I haven't included in today's report, you know, but I can't include them all, but it is happening. Newbridge, Kildare, Naas, you know, so just be mindful of where you lock your bike, make sure it's a good, secure lock. And, you know, just we have to be mindful of these things that are going on and quite often in daylight as well.
2: Yeah, and the best course of action then, if someone does have their bike stolen, report it to the nearest Garda station.
14: Absolutely. And please, before anything like that happens, you know, take serial numbers, take pictures of your bike, you know, anything, distinct features of the bike. It just helps us, you know, return it to the owners if it is recovered. And quite often there's a lot of bikes are recovered, but just it's trying to find out who owns them is it can be a problem too.
2: Yeah. All right. And then moving back down over to Newbridge, there is a theft from a van that was parked at Lakeside Park.
14: That's right. So that was between 7 p.m. and 10 p.m. last Wednesday evening. And as you said, the theft occurred from a van parked up at Lakeside Park in Newbridge. But the owner of the van discovered that the van had been entered and an amount of cash and some clothing were taken. So any information in relation to that, contact Newbridge Garda Station.
2: All right. And then the final incident Gardaí are investigating are of a break-in to a house that was just in an area outside of Athy.
14: That's right. So the house is in Tamard, just outside of Athy, and it was broken into last Wednesday evening between 6:45 p.m. and 7 p.m. So a 15-minute window there. The house alarm was activated and the homeowner returned to find that forcible entry had been gained to the house and a number of the rooms had been rummaged through. So Gardaí and Athy are seeking the assistance of anyone who might have any information on this crime to contact them or your nearest Garda station.
2: All right, David, thanks for joining for this week's Crime Watch. That is David Prendergast, Garda Juvenile Liaison Officer, joining for this week's Crime Watch. A reminder, some of these stories will be posted on the KFM website, kfmradio.com, throughout the day.
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13: With Manguard Plus, Ladytown Business Park, Naas, PSA licensed, 045 408 300 or manguardplus.ie.
2: Now, very quickly, just getting to one message that has come in wishing George and Anne Hendy a happy 44th wedding anniversary. It comes in from all of the family and friends. And it also comes in from Neville Hendy. Play a nice song for them. So happy anniversary to George and Anne celebrating 44 years married. I'll definitely let John Dunn know about that. He'll see the message when he comes in at 11. And just a reminder, a continuing of those public strikes. Again, they're happening. Over 300,000 public sector workers are currently taking action. It's 24-hour work stoppage and a further strike is planned for October 21st, which is Wednesday next week. Also, speaking more locally here, more than 100 union members have formed picket lines at the entrances to Kildare County Council offices there in Naas. And we were being sent messages from the likes of Forsa HSE members who are out on the picket at Kildare Primary Care Centre. And as well as that, there are members from Athy's picket lines this morning. If you are picketing again, do send your photos or videos in to us here at KFM. We'd love to feature them on a social media post later today. So do know you can contact KFM 0833 97 97 97 with any photos or videos of you taking part in those protests. But that's where we take our leave for this morning's Kildare Today show. A big thanks to you at home for listening and sending your texts and photos in. A huge thanks to Tara Flanagan and Mark Hanbidge on a great job on production as always. We'll be back same time tomorrow between 9 and 11. I just want to give a quick pre-promo. Our legal slot with Susan Webster will be returning tomorrow for a few weeks. So every Thursday, Susan Webster will be joining and tomorrow's discussion will be on wills. So if you have any questions about them, do get them into us here. We'll take note of them and put them to Susan tomorrow. But definitely looking forward to having her back on the show. So do make sure you stay tuned between 9 and 11 tomorrow morning. John Dunn is up next with the 11 to 3.
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23: Good morning, it's 11 o'clock. I'm Daniel Maher. A national strike by public sector workers is underway in an ongoing dispute over pay. It's the biggest public service strike in more than 15 years, with more than 300,000 workers taking part. Meanwhile, more than 100 union members have formed picket lines at the entrances to Kildare County Council offices. Bernard Kilmurray, a council worker and SIP2 committee member, has this message for anyone frustrated at disruption to services.
24: Get out and support us today. What we're doing is to help the country, basically, the same as the fuel protesters did 2-3 months ago. Like, we're all in the same boat here. Everyone is struggling, and the government are just turning their back on us.
23: A man has been hospitalised after an alleged assault in County Dublin. Gardaí are appealing for any witnesses to come forward. Emma Tyrrell reports.
25: This attack is alleged to have happened on Inver Road in Cabra at around 10:15 on Monday night. A man in his 50s was taken to the Mater Hospital with serious injuries. However, they're not believed to be life-threatening. Gardaí are appealing to anyone who may have witnessed the incident to contact them. They're making a specific appeal to taxi drivers operating in the area at the time who may have noticed suspicious activity to get in touch.
23: Around 600,000 people in Ukraine are without power after Russian drone and missile strikes overnight. Volodymyr Zelensky claims they hit crucial energy infrastructure in Kyiv and Kharkiv in violation of a ceasefire proposed by Donald Trump. The Ukrainian leader will visit Downing Street today for talks with the British Prime Minister after the US President's diesel deal with Moscow. British Minister Josh McAllister says the UK will reiterate its support for Ukraine.
26: No one wants to be in a position where the US is such a big player, is making decisions that make the Ukrainian position that much more difficult. So what we want to do is support President Zelensky.
23: The two children who died in a house fire in Waterford City have been named. 12-year-old Callum and his 9-year-old brother Jaden died yesterday morning alongside their parents Philip and Kim English. Gardaí have launched a murder investigation into the incident, which seriously injured two other children as well. Drug-related activity and drug debt intimidation are understood to be a central line of inquiry in the investigation. Barry White says the community in Waterford is devastated for the family.
27: Johnville Football Club says its members are absolutely devastated. Callum played for the club's underage teams for the last 5 years, while his parents, Kim and Philip English, were familiar faces on the sidelines, regularly supporting their son at the matches. And there were heartbreaking scenes here yesterday evening. A member of staff from Jaden's school was visibly upset and in tears as she laid flowers, or she handed Gardaí at the cordon flowers, and then they were able to place them outside the home.
23: And councillors from NACE MD have written to the HSE asking if a new contract will be advertised for GP services in Ballymore Eustace. It comes as the existing health centre is set to close from the 20th of October, with medical services being ceased. Speaking on Kildare Today, Fine Gael councillor for NACE MD Evie Salmon said there is a want for a full-time service in the area.
0: There is a want to provide the service, and I suppose it's making sure that the dispensary in Ballymore Eustace, or the health centre as it's been recently called, is one of the last kind of health centres in the county. We see a lot of these health centres now are community centres, have been change of use.
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23: Last night in the UPMC Intermediate Hurling Championship semi-final, it finished Naas 421, Moorfield 213. Naas will now play Leixlip in the final. In the Ladies Minor Championship Division 1, it finished Ballina 413, Eadstown 4 points, Selbridge 8-7, Sarsfields 413 and Maynooth 418, Naas 10 points. The Republic of Ireland will face Poland for a place at next year's World Cup in Brazil. Carlo Ward's side eased past Kazakhstan in their playoff semi-final last night, winning 12-0 on aggregate. Manchester United have extended their winless streak to 5 games after losing 2-0 to Atletico Madrid in the Champions League last night. Elsewhere, Arsenal had a much easier night, beating Lille 3-0. There's more Champions League action this evening, as Troy Parrott could feature for Real Betis, who host Porto from 8 o'clock. Meanwhile, Aston Villa host Fenerbahce, Real Madrid travel to Roma, and Manchester City are at home against PSG. Cardiff will host the first ever game for the British and Irish Lions women's team next year. Joey Apps' side will take on France at the Principality Stadium on the 27th of August. And Lara Gillespie will begin her campaign at the UCI Track World Championships in Shanghai today. The Wicklow rider claimed a rainbow jersey in the women's elimination at last year's Worlds in Chile. KFM Sport with Joe Mallon Motors, Salins Road, Naas, joemallonmotors.ie.
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23: Staying mainly dry this morning with breezy spells as the day continues. Highest temperatures of 13 to 15 degrees.
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B from Kildare's KFM's 11 to 3 for today. Lunchtime it is, and it also is your 11s. Good morning to you. This is John, and a very good morning to all of you lot who are listening to Kildare Today with Hannah and the gang. They're back again tomorrow from 9. You can catch up with what you did later on this evening from 10, or if you want to listen to specific broadcasts that we did of the podcasts, they are also available at kfmradio.com. You can check them out as well. Your 11s, we got some dodgy on the way, classic 90s, and first, Taylor's.

0: Imagine, that's good enough until there's KFM's 11 at 3 for today. 0833 97 97 97. Kenny Loggins on the way. Music from Ariana Grande too. And we'll find out what's happening in our Kildare Diary with Ben.
1: Hey, it's Paul here. Why not join me every day on K-Drive from 3 till 7. We'll keep an eye on the traffic and travel. We'll play you the very best in music. We've got the birthday club and lots more besides. And you'd never know what we might end up talking about. That's K-Drive with me, Paul Power, in association with Fitzpatrick's Garages of Naas Kildare and Tullamore. I'll pick you up about 3.
2: And this just in. Reports are emerging that thousands of people across Leinster have swarmed to the brand new Zippit course at Donaghadee Forest Park. 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Their very best value tickets throughout October. We will monitor things closely. Whoa! 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For more information, check out zipit.ie.
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0: That's Ariana Grande in "Hate That I Made You Love Me" from Kildare's KFM. And Sienna Spiro, music from the Cranberries on the way in just a few moments. And you can text or WhatsApp us on 0833 97 97. Say hi to somebody, wish somebody a birthday request. We can do that as well. One of us, George and Anne, a very happy 44th wedding anniversary. It comes in from all the family and all the friends, and all it also comes in from Neville. Hello to you, Neville. Thanks for that, and a very loyal listener to Kildare's KFM. So well done to the Hendy crew celebrating their 44th wedding anniversary with George and Anne. Also, another request came in as well. Could you say happy birthday to Rose Moran? She's the big 8-0 today, from her son Derek, who's listening in England, and she knows that Rose will be listening too. Well done to you. Happy birthday, and you too can have a request on the radio. Simple enough. 0833 97 97 97. 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

0: Heading back to the 1990s there with a little bit of CC Peniston. And finally, oh, that'll put you in good form for the day. And Sienna Spiro from the, I was going to say the Bridget Jones, sorry, that'd be something else. No, of course, it's from Devil Wears Prada 2. Right, it's Kildare's KFM, The Killers coming up, and that great feel-good song from Cat's Eye on the way too.
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9: Good afternoon, it's 12 o'clock. I'm Daniel Maher. A national strike by public sector workers is underway in an ongoing dispute over pay. It's the biggest public service strike in more than 15 years, with more than 300,000 workers taking part. More than 100 union members have formed picket lines at the entrances to Kildare County Council offices, and Bernard Kilmurray, a council worker and SIP2 committee member, has this message for anyone frustrated at disruption to services.
10: Get out and support us today. What we're doing is to help the country, basically, the same as the fuel protesters did 2-3 months ago. Like, we're all in the same boat here. Everyone is struggling, and the government are just turning their back on us.
9: A father murdered alongside his wife and two of their children in County Waterford has claimed his car was petrol bombed just weeks before their deaths. Philip English raised concerns with the WLR journalist, Gardaí, and local politicians following the incident last month. Barry White has more.
11: On September 18th, Philip English sent a message to a local journalist claiming his car had been petrol-bombed. It's understood the family also raised concerns with Gardaí and local politicians following the incident. The family had previously spoken publicly about a separate attack on their car, which was paint-bombed in 2023. Now, less than a month after the latest alleged attack, Philip and Kim English and two of their children have been murdered in a suspected arson attack on their Waterford home. Detectives, supported by armed Gardaí, carried out searches across the city last night. Drug-related activity and drug debt intimidation are understood to be central lines of inquiry. The family's two surviving children remain critically ill in hospital in Dublin.
9: Around 600,000 people in Ukraine are without power after Russian drone and missile attacks overnight. Volodymyr Zelensky claims they hit crucial energy infrastructure in Kyiv and Kharkiv in violation of a ceasefire proposed by Donald Trump. The Ukrainian leader will visit Downing Street today for talks with the British Prime Minister after the US President's diesel deal with Moscow. British Minister Josh McAllister says the UK will reiterate its support for Ukraine.
12: No one wants to be in a position where the US is such a big player, is making decisions that make the Ukrainian position that much more difficult. So What we want to do is support President Zelensky.
9: And Kildare County Council will write to the HSE asking if a new contract will be advertised for GP services in Ballymore Eustace. It comes as the existing provider is set to close from the 20th of October, with medical services being ceased. Speaking on Kildare Today, Fine Gael councillor for Naas MD Evie Salmon said there is a want for a full-time service in the area.
13: There is a want to provide the service, and I suppose it's making sure that the dispensary in Ballymore Eustace, or the health centre as it's been recently called, is one of the last kind of health centres in the county. We see a lot of these health centres now are community centres, have been change of use.
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15: With Joe Mallon Motors, Salins Road, Naas, Renault, Dacia and Peugeot dealers. JoeMallonMotors.ie.
9: Last night in the UPMC Intermediate Hurling Championship semi-final, it finished Naas 421, Moorfield 213. Naas will now play Leixlip in the final. In the Ladies Minor Football Championship Division 1, it finished Ballina 4-13, Eadstown 4 points, Selbridge 8-7, Sarsfields 4-13 and Naas 4-18, Naas 10 points. Donegal star Finbar Rorty is the latest Gaelic footballer to sign with an AFL side. The 2025 Young Footballer of the Year has signed a 2-year rookie contract with Collingwood. The FAI have confirmed that the Aviva Stadium will host the second leg of Ireland's playoff to qualify for next year's World Cup. Carlow Ward's side eased past Kazakhstan in their playoff semi-final last night, winning 12-0 on aggregate. Manchester United have extended their winless streak to 5 games after losing 2-0 to Atletico Madrid last night in the Champions League. Elsewhere, Arsenal had a much easier night, beating Lille 3-0. Meanwhile, there's much more Champions League action this evening, as Troy Parrott could feature for Real Betis, who host Porto from 8 o'clock. Elsewhere, Aston Villa play Fenerbahce, Real Madrid travel to Roma and Manchester City are at home against PSG. The early kickoff sees Liverpool go to Austria to face LASK from 5:45. Cardiff will host the first ever game for the British and Irish Lions women's team next year. Joe Yap's side will take on France at the Principality Stadium on the 27th of August. And Lara Gillespie will begin her campaign at the UCI Track World Championships in Shanghai today. The Wicklow rider claimed a rainbow jersey in the women's elimination at last year's Worlds in Chile. KFM Sport with Joe Mallon Motors, Salins Road, Naas, joemallonmotors.ie.
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9: Mainly dry this afternoon with cloudy spells as the day continues. Highest temperatures of 13 to 15 degrees.
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KFM and a little bit of Calvin Harris with the best of Irish and Jazzy together. That is Satisfy on Kildare's KFM. Actually, thinking about Irish, I better say well done to Sitting Room, winners of KFM's search for a new local hero, who have now made it through to the national final and will play at a special event in the Academy in Dublin on Wednesday the 28th, when the eventual winner will be overall announced and crowned. Tickets for the final are currently on sale now. Once again, our congratulations to Emily, Aoife and Ava from the band Sitting Room, who will represent KFM and the people of Kildare in the overall grand final, the search for a new local hero. Now let's see, can we go one step further with them? And who knows, they might take the national title as well. And here is that song that got them there. It's an absolute terrific song from Sitting Room. This is Swimming in the Dark on Kildare's KFM on your Wednesday afternoon.

0: Yeah, absolutely terrific song from Mark Cohen, and thanks to Erica, who was on just to say I love that sitting room song. We wish them all the best. Yes, in the Academy on the 28th of October, the grand final of Search for a New Local Irish Hero. Yep, we're looking forward to that as well, and some of the gang from the radio station will be heading to that, no doubt too. That was Mark Cohen, Walking in Memphis, some Miley Cyrus on the way. Latest news headlines also coming up at 12:30. We got details of that too, and we'll get in some Blondie from the No Exit album.
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2: This project's probably going to extend into a territory of about €5 million to completely redevelop the harbour fields for the town of Maynooth. So we've funding in principle, we've a few more steps to go through, and then we can go out to tender. So I would hope in the next 12 months that we'll actually have diggers on site.
1: First for national.
3: In recent weeks, we did see some of the major energy suppliers increase their prices by around 10%. Now, I wasn't expecting those energy suppliers to increase their prices again just yet.
1: First for international.
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0: there, and a little bit of Midnight Sky and a touch of and a bit of Fleetwood Mac-y feel to that as well, isn't it? Midnight Sky. Yeah, you look, you'll figure it out yourself. We're not going to go into too much detail on that one, but it's one of many Miley's hits that we play here on Kildare's KFM. Now, from the No Exit album, we're heading to next. That's after the latest news headlines at 12:30. And here's Tara.
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2: Thanks, John. The largest public sector strike action in almost 20 years is underway. Schools, hospitals and courts are among the services affected as more than 300,000 workers man picket lines across the country. The 24-hour stoppage comes amid an ongoing pay dispute after unions rejected a government invitation to Workplace Relations Commission talks this week. The principal of a primary school in Waterford says staff and pupils are devastated following the murder of four members of the same family. 9-year-old Callum English, who died in a suspected arson attack, attended Scullorkin Boys National School. His 6-year-old brother, who also attends the school, remains critically ill in hospital. The boys' parents, Philip and Kim English, and another child, a 9-year-old Jaden, also died in the fire, while a second child remains critically ill in hospital. Pope Leo is recovering in hospital after being diagnosed with cancer following a lung operation. The 71-year-old announced on Sunday he was due to get a nodule removed. Part of his lung was removed in what's been described as a minimally invasive camera-guided surgical procedure. And Kildare County Council is to write to the HSE seeking clarity on the future of GP services in Ballymore Eustace ahead of the closure of the existing part-time service on October 20th. Fine Gael councillor Evie Salmon says there is strong demand for a full-time GP service in the village, with doctors interested in operating from the local health centre. In sport last night in the UPMC Intermediate Hurling Championship semi-finals, it finished Naas 421, Moorfield 213. Naas will now play Leixlip in the final. In the Ladies Minor Championship Division 1, it finished Ballina 413, Eadstown 4 points, Selbridge 87, Sarsfield 413, Maynooth 418 and Naas 10 points. Join me, Tara Flanagan and Daniel Marr, for your main news and sport at 1:00.

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1: 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That's our number. We'll check in on the job front in just a few moments' time as well. We got some Deacon Blue coming up this hour, and we'd love to hear from you on 0833 97 97 97. 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

0: but away. Where's my husband? On the way to the news at one with the main stories of the day. Dan will have those for you in just a few moments. And then in the next hour here in Kildare's KFM, we'll get up and running with a little bit of music from John Bon Jovi. And we'll also have some Walking on Cars, as well as Taylor Swift and Harry Styles.
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12: Good afternoon, I'm Daniel Maher. A national strike by public sector workers is underway in an ongoing dispute over pay. It's the biggest public service strike in more than 15 years, with more than 300,000 workers taking part. Meanwhile, more than 100 union members have formed picket lines at the entrances to Kildare County Council offices. Bernard Kilmurray, a council worker and SIP2 committee member, has this message for anyone frustrated at the disruption.
13: Get out and support us today. What we're doing is to help the country, basically, the same as the fuel protesters did 2-3 months ago. Like, we're all in the same boat here. Everyone is struggling, and the government are just turning their back on us.
12: This SNA is striking outside St Mary's Junior National School in Blessington in Wicklow, and she explains why.
14: Just really for the pay to reflect the job that we do at the moment. Like, things are getting harder and the job is harder and the needs are more. And also the classrooms are so big that SNAs in the classroom, even though they're assigned to one or two children, there's a lot more children in the classroom that, you know, need looking after.
12: Electronic devices and vehicles have been seized as part of the investigation into the murder of 4 people in Waterford. Gardaí say the investigations into the deaths of Philip and Kim English and their 2 children yesterday is intense in nature and very active. 2 other children remain in critical condition in hospital after the suspected arson attack in Birchwood. Caroline Doris is the principal of School Lorcan, where 9-year-old Callum English was a student, and she says the entire school community is devastated and distraught.
15: Callum would have been a pupil in the school, a lovely young fella, absolutely. And so, look, we just want to extend our sympathies to the community and to the family.
12: 600,000 people have been left without power in Ukraine following overnight Russian missile and drone strikes. President Vladimir Zelensky says 39 ballistic missiles and more than 120 drones targeted energy infrastructure in Kyiv and Kharkiv. He's accusing Moscow of deliberately violating a ceasefire announced by Donald Trump, although neither Russia nor Ukraine has confirmed an agreement. Military analyst Sean Bell doesn't think President Zelensky will drive a wedge between Washington and the Kremlin.
16: President Trump clearly is trying to bring the war to an end, but unfortunately he keeps looking as if he's siding with the Russians here. With the midterm elections in a matter of weeks' time, he's trying to demonstrate these on top of the energy crisis, trying to stop Ukraine hitting Russian energy and therefore blaming Ukraine for the spike in energy prices, which of course has got nothing to do with that. It's all to do with his war in Iran.
12: A man has been hospitalised after an alleged assault in Dublin. Gardaí are appealing for witnesses to come forward. Emma Tyrrell reports.
17: This attack is alleged to have happened on Inver Road in Cabra at around 10:15 on Monday night. A man in his 50s was taken to the Mater Hospital with serious injuries. However, they're not believed to be life-threatening. Gardaí are appealing to anyone who may have witnessed the incident to contact them. They're making a specific appeal to taxi drivers operating in the area at the time who may have noticed suspicious activity to get in touch.
12: Gardaí and Kildare have raised concerns following two separate bike thefts recently, as well as another failed attempt. The incidents occurred in Selbridge and Naas last week. Speaking on Kildare Today's Crime Watch, Naas Garda David Prendergast says that it's an issue across the county.
18: I don't know, is it recent changes in the legislation in relation to e-bikes, or is it just coincidental, but there's an awful lot of bike thefts taking place across the county. There's incidents that I haven't included in today's report, you know, but I can't include them all, but it is happening. Newbridge, Kildare, Naas, you know, so just be mindful of where you lock your bike, make sure it's a good, secure lock.
12: EU and global leaders from business and government are in Dublin today to discuss the opportunities and challenges in relation to development of AI. The International Summit at the RDS is one of the flagship events under the Irish EU presidency. EU Commissioner Michael McGrath will address the summit later and says regulation is essential to manage AI.
19: There is no doubt that AI opens up enormous opportunity for malign actors to harness the technology for their motives and to cause damage to our society, our economy, and indeed our democracy. And that is why having a system of regulation in place is so important. We have the AI Act, and thankfully it gives Europe a single common framework across the single market.
12: Kildare County Council will write to the HSE asking if a new contract will be advertised for GP services in Ballymore Eustace. It comes as the existing provider is set to close from the 20th of October, with medical services being ceased. Speaking on Kildare Today, Fine Gael councillor for Naas MD Evie Salmon said there is a want for a full-time service in the area.
20: There is a want to provide the service, and I suppose it's making sure that the dispensary in Ballymore Eustace, or the health centre as it's been recently called, is one of the last kind of health centres in the county. We see a lot of these health centres now are community centres, have been change of use.
12: Pope Leo is recovering in hospital after being diagnosed with cancer following a lung operation. Part of his lung was removed in what's described as a minimally invasive camera-guided surgical procedure. Senior reporter with the Daily Mail, Nick Pisa, said Pope Leo was in theatre for about 3 hours.
21: He arrived at the Gemelli Hospital in Rome, which is where all the popes go for surgery and for medical matters. There was crowds of well-wishers outside. He smiled and waved to them. He seemed in good spirits, and he went up to the 10th floor of the Gemelli Hospital, and then late yesterday evening, the Vatican announced that indeed he'd had this nodule removed. He was in the operating theatre for about 3 hours.
12: And a Thai councillor has said she was extremely disappointed by the reply she received from Kildare County Council in relation to the HSE's ownership of St Mary's Cemetery in Athy. Labour councillor Aoife Breslin had asked for the council to seek permission from the HSE to take ownership of the lands, which is a burial site for those who died in the mother and baby homes there. In response, KCC says it doesn't have the resources to take additional cemeteries in the county. Speaking on Kildare Today, councillor Breslin says we need to acknowledge our past.
22: I think we need to acknowledge our past, and part of that past is acknowledging what happened to mothers and babies in those homes. And I, for one, have been campaigning for a long number of years.
12: In business news, the owner of dating app Bumble has agreed a €1.1 billion takeover deal. It's to be taken private by US investment firm Ithaca Holdings following a vote by major shareholders. Shares in the group jumped almost 60% after the announcement. And finally, in showbiz news, a former gang leader has been sentenced to 40 years behind bars for orchestrating the killing of rapper Tupac Shakur in 1996. 63-year-old Duane Davis was found guilty of first-degree murder by a court in Las Vegas in August. The drive-by shooting of the 25-year-old became one of America's most notorious cold cases. Tupac's godfather Jamal Joseph says Davis has never shown remorse for his actions.
0: It was always described as a badge of honor. No reflection on a life that was taken, the life of an artist, an activist, a musician, a brother, a son, a godson who had so much promise, who brought so much joy to the world.
12: Still to come are sport, obituaries and weather.
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24: Good afternoon, I'm Tara Flanagan. Last night in the UPMC Intermediate Hurling Championship semi-finals, it finished Naas 421, Moorfield 213. Naas will now play Leixlip in the final. In the Ladies Minor Championship Division 1, it finished Ballina 413, Eadstown 4 points, Selbridge 87, Sarsfields 413, Maynooth 418, Naas 10 points. Donegal star Finbar Rorty is the latest Gaelic footballer to sign with an AFL side. The 2025 Young Footballer of the Year has signed a two-year rookie contract with Collingwood. Rorty joins players like Mayo's Kobe MacDonald and Ben Murphy of Kerry in making the move to Australia. Troy Parrott could feature for Rea Betis in the Champions League this evening. The Republic of Ireland striker scored the winner against Lille in his competition debut last month. They host Porto tonight with kick-off in Seville at 8 o'clock. At the same time, Aston Villa are at home to Fenerbahce, and Manchester City played their first home match since being found guilty of breaching Premier League financial rules tonight. They face one of the toughest tests in football when they take on two-time defending champions Paris Saint-Germain. The early kick-off sees Liverpool will go to Austria to face LASK from 5:45. In the Championship, QPR could go third with a big win at home to Strugglers Derby. Elsewhere, West Ham go to Lincoln, Portsmouth host Sheffield United, and Southampton are at Norwich. The FAI have confirmed that the Aviva Stadium will host the second leg of Ireland's playoff to qualify for next year's World Cup. Carlo Ward's side eased past Kazakhstan in their playoff semi-final last night, winning 12-0 on aggregate. They now face Poland in December for a place at next summer's finals. And Cardiff will host the first ever game for the British and Irish Lions women's team next year. Joey Yap's side will take on France at the Principality Stadium on the 27th of August. They begin their inaugural tour of New Zealand on the 4th of September with 3 tests scheduled against the Black Ferns. KFM Sport with Joe Mallon Motors, Salins Road, Naas, joemallonmotors.ie.
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12: KFM has been informed of the following deaths: Etna, Alice Moran, Ní Cóch, Cara, Anne O'Donovan, County Kilkenny and formerly of Newbridge, Kieran Ryan, Strafan and formerly of County Westmeath, Fergus Deering, Dunlavin, John White, Newbridge and formerly of County Tipperary, Winnie O'Neill, Ní Daly, Carbery, Monica, Bobby O'Sullivan, Ní Deegan, Leixlip and formerly of County Dublin, Thomas, Tommy Byrne, Clane and formerly of Prosperous. The funeral arrangements are as follows. Etna, Alice Moran, Ní Cóch, Churchview and formerly of Castle Keely, Cara, predeceased by her husband Timothy, deeply regretted by her sons Tig, Mark, Brian, Ger, Johnny, Thomas, Enda, PJ and Kieran, brothers Kevin, John and Joe, sisters Marie, Elma and Patty, and extended family. Reposing at her residence on Thursday from 4 to 8pm with evening prayers at 7pm. Removal from her residence by Oliver Riley Funeral Directors on Friday at approximately 10:30am to arrive at the Church of Our Lady in St. Joseph, Cara for 11am Mass, followed by burial afterwards in Cara Cemetery. Funeral Mass can be viewed live on caraparish.net. Anne O'Donovan, Jula House, Newtown, Kells, County Kilkenny, and formerly of Newbridge. Predeceased by her father Daniel, deeply regretted by her mother Mary, sister Tricia, and extended family. Reposing at Sweeney's Funeral Home, Arklow, County Wicklow, from 5pm until 7pm today. Removal on Thursday at 12:30pm to Woodbrook Natural Burial Ground, Woodbrook Domain, County Wexford, for committal service at 1:30pm. Family flowers only, please. Donations in lieu, if desired, to the Garden of Remembrance volunteers in the collection boxes provided or via GoFundMe. Kieran Ryan Straffan and formerly of Gary Castle at Athlone, County Westmeath, predeceased by his brother Dermot, deeply regretted by his wife Barbara, children Alice, Louis and Iris, his parents Rita and Dermot, his brothers Donal and Aidan, his sister Aoife and extended family. Reposing at Gary Castle GA Clubhouse at Lone, County Westmeath, today from 4 to 7pm. Removal from his home in Straffan on Thursday to St. Bridget's Church, Straffan, arriving for Requiem Mass at 1pm, followed by burial afterwards in Straffan Cemetery. House strictly private, please. Family flowers only. Donations, if desired, to Cancer Trials Ireland. Funeral Mass can be viewed live on selbridgeparish.ie. Fergus Deering, Lugatrina, Dunlavin, predeceased by his parents Joseph and Dimpna, sister Valerie and brother-in-law Eamon. Deeply regretted by his wife Louise, children Connor, Aoife and Keane, brothers Kevin, Adrian, Joe and Billy, sisters Rosary, Deirdre, Dimpna and Evelyn, and extended family. Reposing at his residence on Thursday from 2pm to 8pm with prayers at 7pm. Removal by John Willis and Son Funeral Directors on Friday morning to arrive at St. Nicholas of Myra Church Dunlavin for 11am Funeral Mass. Burial afterwards in Dunlavin Cemetery. Family flowers only, please. Donations, if desired, to the Irish Cancer Society. John White, Whitewater Apartments, Cutlery Road, Newbridge, and formerly of Standhouse Road, Newbridge, and Laura, County Tipperary. Predeceased by his parents Teresa, Tessie, and Tom, and his younger sister Mary. Deeply regretted by his children Justine, Michelle, Lisa, Jennifer, and their mother Gay, brothers and sisters Teresa, Betty, Tom, Rita, Brendan, Joan, Jura, and Dimpna, and extended family. Reposing in Anderson and Leahy's Funeral Home, Henry Street, Newbridge, today from 4pm with prayers at 7pm. 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Mass can be viewed live on newbridgeparish.ie. Funeral afterwards to Newlands Cross Crematorium, arriving at approximately 1pm. Service can be viewed on mcn.live. 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Donations, if desired, to the Friends of Naas Hospital. Donation box in church. Winnie O'Neill, Ní Daly, Ticknevin, Carbery. Predeceased by her father Senan, deeply regretted by her husband Pat, children Elaine, Noel, Fidelma and Christine, mother Nancy, brothers and sisters Mary, Faith and Fidelma, Phelim and Anne, and extended family. Reposing at Larkin's Funeral Home, Eden Derry, today from 4 to 7pm with Rosary at 7pm. Funeral Mass on Thursday at 12 noon in Holy Trinity Church, Derrinturn, followed by burial afterwards in the adjoining cemetery. Mass will be live streamed on carberryparish.ie. Monica, Bubby O'Sullivan, Ní Deagan, Oaklawn, Leixlip and formerly of Sandymount, County Dublin. Deeply regretted by her sons Ken, Gavin and Derek, sister Marie and extended family. Reposing at Oliver Riley's Funeral Home, Leinster Street, Maynooth on Thursday from 5pm to 7pm with evening prayers at 6:30pm. Removal from her residence by Oliver Riley Funeral Directors on Friday at approximately 10:30am to arrive at the Church of Our Lady's Nativity, Leixlip for 11am Funeral Mass, followed by cremation in Newlands Cross Crematorium at approximately 1pm. Funeral mass and cremation service can be viewed live on churchmedia.tv. Family flowers only, please. Donations can be made to St. Francis Hospice, Blanchardstown. Thomas, Tommy Byrne, Rathmore, Blackhall, Clane and formerly of Goretti Terrace, Prosperous. Predeceased by his parents Bridget and Anthony and brother Tony. Deeply regretted by his wife Harriet, daughter Maureen, sisters Nan, Mary and Breda, brothers Patrick, Michael and Jim and extended family. Removal from his residence by Oliver Riley funeral directors on Thursday at approximately 10 a.m. to arrive at the Church of St. Patrick and St. Bridget in Clane for 10:30 a.m. funeral mass, followed by burial afterwards in Mainham Cemetery in Clane. Funeral mass can be viewed live on claneparish.com. Suvnis August Siachán Dóibh. 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
12: Mainly dry this afternoon with breezy spells and some scattered showers as the day continues. Highest temperatures of 13 to 15 degrees.
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0: very best of Irish and Walking on Cars. They broke up, of course, didn't they? And Always Be With You. From the 11 at 3, with thanks to Virgin Media Broadband on this Wednesday afternoon. A bit of Taylor Swift on the way this hour, and Harry Styles, The Counting Crows. We'll get in some Casey Musgraves. So it's really good music lined up for you, and we'll take your requests. 0833 97 97 97.
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0: Our 30-page First Day at School publication is completely free with this week's edition. We feature classes from primary schools right across the county. It's a perfect keepsake for parents and grandparents as well as teachers. Don't forget to get your copy early before they sell out. Meanwhile, in our bumper sports coverage, we have reports and pictures from another massive weekend of championship action. All this and lots more in this week's Leinster Leader, available in shops or subscribe at leinsterleader.ie.
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One of the many big hits from Harry Styles and As It Was here on Kildare's KFM. And it's John with you till three, then it's Paul on K-Drive, and being that it's a Wednesday directly after K-Drive concludes at seven, Liam is in with American Country. That's between seven and eight, which leads you on nicely into the Best of Irish between eight and ten, and then a repeat of Kildare today. Full circle, right back around into the breakfast show, bright and early in the morning from 6 o'clock with Ben Atkinson. Some more great programming here on Kildare's KFM. On this Wednesday afternoon, we got some Casey Musgraves on the way. And right now, just more of your favourite music rolls on, like this one.

0: We always love playing a little bit of Casey Musgraves, Best for American Country and Dry Spell. And we've still got more of your favourites still to come, including some Teddy Swims. And off to the City of Angels soundtrack, a film that gets relevantly low scores on Rotten Tomatoes. Basically, it gets about between 1 and 2 out of 10. But boy, oh boy, does it get a 10 out of 10 for the lead single from that. It's on the way.
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0: They just had a huge success, hadn't they, of music during the latter part of the 1980s into the 90s and noughties. But predominantly that period, especially around the Pretty Woman time, that's at the beginning of 1990, that and alongside plenty of other hits became so, so big for them in Must Have Been Love. And that was the other one, was that they both came out within the same period, within a few months of each other. And that was also an absolute huge hit for a Swedish band called Roxette.
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8: Good afternoon, it's 2 o'clock. I'm Tyre Flanagan. Up to 2,000 picket lines are in place at schools, hospitals, courts, libraries and more this afternoon. The ongoing public sector pay dispute has resulted in more than 300,000 workers taking part in a 24-hour work stoppage. It comes after unions rejected a government invitation to talks at the Workplace Relations Commission this week. Electronic devices and vehicles have been seized as part of the investigation into the murder of four people in Waterford. Gardaí say the investigation into the deaths of Philip and Kim English and two of the children yesterday is intense in nature and very active. Two other children remain in critical condition in hospital after the suspected arson attack in Birchwood. Kildare County Council is to write to the HSE seeking clarity on the future of GP services in Ballymore Eustace ahead of the closure of the existing part-time service on October 20th. Fine Gael Councillor Evie Salmon says there is strong demand for a full-time GP service in the village, with doctors interested in operating from the local health centre. And certain batches of two breakfast food products have been recalled over the possible presence of flour beetles. The Food Safety Authority has listed a number of Ready Breck Original and Tesco Super Smooth Porridge batches by expiry date. It says the presence of beetles would make them unfit for human consumption. In sport, Troy Parrott could feature for Real Betis in the Champions League this evening. The Republic of Ireland striker scored the winner against Lille in his competition debut last month. They host Porto tonight with kickoff in Seville at 8 o'clock. At the same time, Aston Villa are at home to Fenerbahce. And in weather, mostly cloudy today with a light moderate breeze. Highest temperatures of 14 to 16 degrees.
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Kildare's KFM's 11 to 3 for today on your number one radio station right across the county. A little bit later on tonight, we do repeat of Kildare Today. That's from 10 o'clock here on your favourite radio station, KFM. That's with Hannah and the gang. And then comes around tomorrow morning from 9 o'clock onwards after the KFM breakfast with Ben. We bring you Kildare Today. It's Hannah and Emma and Ben and all the usual crew. Ben. Dan, I should say. Ben is on breakfast. Yes, that's more like it.

Rachel there, it's KFM's and Don't Speak and No Doubt and Trains Drive by Raven Lanay as well. Here on Kildare's KFM, we'd love to hear from you today. 0833 97 97 97 97. And lots more favourite music coming up, including some Bella Kay and Dire Straits. We'll do that for you as well. Moncrief, I think Moncrief's got a new song out, which I'm sure...

0: on Wednesday, the 28th of October, with the eventual winner will be crowned that evening as well. Tickets for the final are currently on sale. And once again, our congratulations to Emily, Aoife and Ava on getting this far. Now we hope they can go all the way and bring the national title home. 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

0: Odier, somebody that I used to know on Kildare's KFM's 11 to 3 for today. 0833 97 97 97, that is our number. Please do get into contact. We got some Queen and one of my favourite Ella Langley songs on the way, but it isn't Choosing Texas.
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She's had three or four absolutely huge hits. Now, when I say huge hits, all of them have done just so well worldwide over the last year and a half or so, but particularly over the last 7 to 8 or 9 months, maybe, she's put together a few hits, including Be Her, that one with Morgan Wallen called I Can't Love You Anymore, and the great Shoes in Texas. And that, of course, we're talking about is Ella Langley on Kildare's KFM. Heading towards 3 o'clock and the 3 o'clock news. That's followed by K-Drive, as always, with Paul Power. And that's up until 7. And being that it's a Wednesday, American Country leans in from 7 to 10 this evening, including K-Country. And that's all on the way later on. Now let's travel back to Armageddon, the movie soundtrack. And what an album, what a cheesy movie that was, too. What's cheesy? Actually, no, it was just a good blockbuster at the time, too, wasn't it?

0: We got the news on the way at 3 o'clock, and then it's K-Drive with Paul from 3 to 7 here on Kildare's KFM. And reminding you to join the team from 9 o'clock in the morning for Kildare Today. More on that coming up a little bit later on in K-Drive, including what's on the menu. That's all up a little bit later today.
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11: Good afternoon, it's 3 o'clock. I'm Daniel Maher. Up to 2,000 picket lines are in place at schools, hospitals, courts, libraries and more this afternoon. The ongoing public sector pay dispute has resulted in more than 300,000 workers taking part in a 24-hour work stoppage. Non-urgent hospital appointments have been postponed, schools have closed, some streets aren't being cleaned and courts aren't in session. These SNAs at St Mary's Juniors National School in Blessington in Wicklow say the profession needs better pay and conditions.
12: Just fairness, fair pay for the difficult job that we have to do on a daily basis. And the last place I want to be is outside on a picket line having to fight for that.
13: The cost of living crisis, the low wages, I think we need a better framework for our profession, 100%. I think there's so many SNAs love our jobs, they can't do the profession because of the low wages and the constant job insecurities.
11: Electronic devices and vehicles have been seized as part of the investigation into the murder of four people in Waterford. Gardaí say the investigation into the deaths of Philip and Kim English and their two children yesterday is intense in nature and very active. Two other children remain in critical condition in hospital after the suspected arson attack in Birchwood. Caroline Doris is the principal of School Lorcan, where 9-year-old Callum English was a student. She says the entire school community is devastated and distraught.
14: Callum would have been a pupil in the school, a lovely young fella, absolutely. And so, look, we just want to extend our sympathies to the community and to the family.
11: Gardaí and Kildare have raised concerns following two separate bike thefts recently, as well as another failed attempt. The incidents occurred in Selbridge and Naas last week. Speaking on Kildare Today's Crime Watch, Naas Garda David Prendergast says that it's an issue across the county.
15: I don't know, is it recent changes in the legislation in relation to e-bikes, or is it just coincidental, but there's an awful lot of bike thefts taking place across the county. There's incidents that I haven't included in today's report, you know, but I can't include them all, but it is happening. Newbridge, Kildare, Naas, you know, so just be mindful of where you lock your bike, make sure it's a good, secure lock.
11: And AI will be one of the defining opportunities of our time, according to the Taoiseach. He made the comments at a major summit being held in Dublin, involving EU and global leaders from business and government. It's one of the flagship events of Ireland's EU presidency and is taking place at the RDS. Taoiseach Micheál Martin insists the country is well equipped for the challenge of AI.
16: In simple terms, AI will be one of the defining opportunities of our lifetimes. And Ireland will continue to work hand in hand with our European partners to ensure we seize it. In Ireland, we have a track record and experience in this space, which equips us well for the challenge.
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18: With Joe Mallon Motors, Salins Road, Naas, Renault, Dacia and Peugeot dealers. JoeMallonMotors.ie.
11: Donegal star Finbarr Rorty is the latest Gaelic footballer to sign with an AFL side. The 2025 Young Footballer of the Year has signed a two-year rookie contract with Collingwood. The FAI has confirmed that the Aviva Stadium will host the second leg of Ireland's playoff to qualify for next year's World Cup. Carlow Ward's side eased past Kazakhstan in their playoff semi-final last night, winning 12-0 on aggregate. Champions League action this evening continues with a number of games. Troy Parrott could feature for Real Betis, who host Porto from 8 o'clock. Aston Villa play Fenerbahce, Real Madrid travel to Roma and Manchester City are home to PSG. Earlier in the kick-off sees Liverpool go to Austria to face LASK from 5:45. Fulham manager Alvaro Arbeloa has been fined £25,000 and warned over comments he made after last month's 1-1 draw with Manchester United. Arbeloa admitted his post-match remarks suggested that match officials were biased towards Man United. And Cardiff will host the first ever game for the British and Irish Lions women's team next year. They play France at the Principality Stadium on the 27th of August. KFM Sport with Joe Mallon Motors, Salins Road, Naas, joemallonmotors.ie.
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11: Mostly dry this afternoon with some scattered showers as the day continues. Highest temperatures of 13 to 15 degrees.
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0: and Down Under. So good afternoon and welcome along. Hump of the week, middle of the week, Wednesday afternoon. Paul with you on K Drive. And of course, it's all about the money today. We'll be talking about money very, very shortly on our financial slot. In the meantime, we got music on the way from Somber in a few mo. But first off, this is Lizzo, To Be Loved. Am I ready? You better believe it.
1: Sheesh.
2: Girl, I'm about to have

0: the beautiful South there, and a song for whoever. We also heard from Somber, My Body Isn't Ready. There's real shades of Coldplay Yellow about that song. And Lizzo, To Be Loved.
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1: Yes, let me say good afternoon to Brian. How are you, sir?
2: How are you doing, Paul? How's things?
1: Not too bad now at all. Budgets and everything all over us now. I'm not noticing a great deal of difference, to be honest with you, a week on.
3: That's it, yeah. Christmas for a

0: sentence is done for another year, and here we are again.
1: Takes a while, as they say, takes a while. Now, so we are still on pensions, right? So today is pretty much our last day of it. If you've already retired, you may feel that the big pensions decisions are behind you. Sure, of course they are. Or are they?
0: Yeah, and that's what people generally think. Like, they've taken their lump sum and they're just taking a few bob that they need to take out of the pension every year. Now, look, as we would have touched on a couple of weeks ago, there's certain types of things like buying an annuity that we mentioned, or like a civil service pension. And essentially, once the payments have started with that, your options are usually fixed on those pieces. But a lot of people would take their retirement lump sum and move the balance into what's called an ARF, or a vested PRSA.
1: Okay.
0: And basically what that is the fund stays invested in some form or other.
1: Yep.
0: And the idea then is that you would draw the income as long as the fund could support you. So the idea now as well is that the insurance companies would all feel that people are going to live longer. We've probably seen that already, but they're going to continue to live longer. And what that means is sometimes people have to now be looking at their pension over a much longer period than they might have originally thought.
1: Mm-hmm.
0: So the idea that you would need to be making sure that you're reviewing is, one, that the investment strategy still works. Two, that the withdrawals that you're doing are kind of relative and will give you enough money for the full length of your retirement. And the third is that the charges on that are structured on your pension, and to make sure that those are reviewed regularly, I suppose, would be what we would say.
1: So if somebody gets their payment every year, then surely there's nothing to review, or is there?
0: Yeah, well, there probably would be. So, like, the government deems, if you're 61 and you've retired your pension, the government deems it that you're taking 4% out of your fund a year for tax purposes, whether or not you take the cash.
1: Mm.
0: Now, some people will take that minimum payment and they'll use that money for whatever, and then once you turn 71, they'll assume 5%. But that's a minimum, so it's not the only withdrawal. So some people might not need to draw money every year from the pension. They might have a little bit of savings built up, or they might have another source of income like rental income, so they might not necessarily need to always take the money. But in other cases, people might take lump sums out to buy a new car, or, you know, a big family event, or they wanted to renovate the house and they would take a little bit more for that. So I suppose while the income is there to be used, and that's really important, the aim that you need to make sure is that the amount of income that you're taking and the additional withdrawals you need are fully sustainable. So it means that you can keep your income remaining at the level you need to live comfortably. It's there and it's on track to last, and to make sure that if you need to, you know, adjust the withdrawal, or sometimes the opposite is true, where people are afraid to take money out of the pension because they think they'll run out of money.
1: Mm.
0: And we can do a piece for them to kind of help them say, well, no, look, you can afford this purchase, or you can afford to take that money out, and here's what that looks like for you. So that's the idea of why you'd review it, is to make sure, you know, you're living the lifestyle you should be living with your pension, and that you're able to kind of, you know, keep that over the length of the time of it, you know.
1: What's a bomb out risk then?
0: So the bomb out risk is a nice technical phrase that they use, which is basically the risk that if your withdrawals and your charges on your pension fund exceed what's left, that you could run out of a pension fund, mm-hmm. essentially, by that. So if you're taking too much money from your pension regularly, or if your pension isn't invested enough. So as we've kind of touched on over the last like number of months, one of the big issues is inflation. So a 10,000, you know, euro payment out of your pension this year won't buy you the same as a 10,000 euro pension 15 years ago.
1: Mm-hmm.
0: So if someone is looking at this over 20 or 25 years, they might have said to themselves, well, I'll take 10 grand out a year, and then as time has gone on, it's just not stretching as far as it needs to. So they're looking to increase that. They might increase that amount, and their pension might not be able to sustain it. So that's the idea of, you need to make sure your pension is invested still, and it's keeping your money ahead of inflation without having to go mad trying to chase returns.
1: Yeah.
0: You need to just make sure you're balancing. Too little risk means your pension fund won't be keeping up with the withdrawals and the charges.
1: Yeah.
0: And too much risk, obviously, you don't want your pension to fall substantially. So it's about getting that balance right.
1: Yeah, you see,
0: know?
1: I suppose you think, when you think about pensions when you're younger and you're looking ahead, you're looking at this target figure, and then you assume you eventually reach that target figure, and that's just it. That's the end of it then. Stays there. And then you just take it off and dribs and drabs.
0: Absolutely. And ultimately, that is what you're doing, but you just need to make sure that it's going to last you for longer, because I suppose the conversation, say, my parents' generation would have even been having is, they weren't necessarily expecting to live to 80 or beyond 80 necessarily, you know. Now there's a large portion of people who are saving for a pension that they think will live to 100.
1: Yeah.
0: So, you know, the length of time that you have to prepare for now is much longer, and that takes a bit of planning. And the whole thing is, you've worked really hard to get yourself up to the point of having a nice pension pot and been able to have that there, and it's just a sense check check for you to make sure. Doesn't mean that anything is going to change. Like, sometimes a review that we might have might be just, listen, maybe tweak that fund a little bit here and just leave it where it is.
1: Yeah.
0: And leave everything alone. And that could be the conversation. Or in other cases, we might be able to give some suggestions as to how people can be working a bit better, you know?
1: And can you keep adding to that at that stage or not?
0: Not when you've retired, okay. No. So okay. That you're using it from that point there. But typically, someone's taking their lump sum. At that point in time, you'd hope a lot of their lending is gone. The lump sum might be something that they've been able to maintain, and then they'll have their income coming in every year. That'll keep their balances up a little bit higher.
1: So you can keep it working for you, even though you can't add to it yourself physically.
0: Exactly. So you can still grow your pension fund. So normally, when it comes to the investment, we would balance it out again. So, part of what we would do is a little cash flow type statement for somebody to show them, well, look, this is what you're spending at the minute.
1: Yeah.
0: Here's some large expenses you're planning over the next 5, 10, 15 years. And this is what you'd need to be able to do with your pension to do that. So if we know there's lots of withdrawals coming shortly, part of your fund might be in a very cautious fund because you know you're going to need that money.
1: Mm-hmm.
0: And then for parts that you might not need for 10 years or more, which is the case in a lot of people's situations, you would look at something with a bit more growth to keep it ahead of inflation and to keep it ahead of the charges and the other bits and pieces you'll have within the fund.
1: Okay, yeah. And can you switch from fund to fund then if you wanted to do that?
0: Exactly. So it doesn't necessarily mean you have to move providers or do anything mad. Sometimes it's just a little fund change, in terms of the provider you already have, and that's fairly straightforward to do,
1: Yeah, we're making it sound like it's terrible hard work here, but I presume this all happens in the background, doesn't it? Somebody else looks after that for you.
0: Yeah, I suppose the idea is just to give you an outlier as to what we're looking at from there. But very often what I say to people is that are in that scenario, you'll get an annual statement once a year. Like a whole lot of us, you get an annual statement out in the post, you open the letter, I still have money, that's grand, and you put the letter in the bottom of the drawer and you forget about it until you get another one in 12 months. And that's what a lot of people will do. So what we'd say is, look, you take that letter out, you can drop it into us or send it on to somebody, we'll be able to have a look at that then, get an idea of what the picture is, and then we'll go through all of this and make sure that it's kind of bulletproof for what you need it to be ultimately.
1: And presumably that's not going to be like free. Is your pension as it stands then, when it's being managed throughout your retirement, it's going to cost you a few bob, isn't it?
0: Yeah, so insurers themselves, who generally wrap the pensions, they would have some ongoing charges. So there's things like annual management charge, there can be fund charges, there can be policy and administration fees. Mm-hmm. Now inherently that's not a negative thing, because it can be regular reviews that are held, or it can be support for accessing the fund, but ultimately you want to make sure that the funds reflect the value of what you're getting.
1: Okay.
0: And that's what we would try to do for you from there. And you also want to make sure that all of your money is allocated. So that means if you put 100,000 in, that 100,000 is all invested, that there's nothing been taken out at the front end for fees.
1: All right.
0: And that's important as
1: so
0: well.
1: For somebody then who is listening to all this wondering, gosh, what do I do now? Where do they start? What should they be doing?
0: Yeah, so as I said, look, you find the envelope in the house that has your statement in it.
1: Yep.
0: Give us a shout, or you can send it on to us, give us a bit of detail on it, we can set up a meeting with you. There's no obligation with it, so we don't charge anything for the review, and a lot of providers don't charge anything for a review like this. So there's no commitment to do anything, there's no pressure to do anything from there, but it just means that some of these phrases that you might be hearing now saying, well, Jesus, I don't know what that is on my pension.
1: Yeah.
0: It'll be able to give you that comfort that everything is going to be okay, you're able to manage your pension. Or in some cases, as I said, if you've been really scrimping on your pension for the last 5 or 6 years and thinking, I have to really make this last, we can help you understand how comfortable you can be and be able to maybe look at a bit of extra. So we'll make sure when you need to get access to the money, we have you with a provider that will make sure that that's very straightforward and very streamlined process for you. And then we'll just take you through some of the bits and pieces you need to be aware of.
1: Fair enough. If anybody wants to get in touch, what do they do?
0: You can send us an email. So it's Brian, B-R-I-A-N, at drummond.ie. Or you can give us a call, 045-832-232. And you'll see some information on our website then, which is drummond.ie.
1: Are we done with pensions?
0: We're done with pensions. Everyone will be happy to hear. I've moved on from that. They're probably you were doing with me, Paul, but sure, whenever they'll have another week anyway, another few weeks of me. But
1: so where to from here?
0: We're on to probably a very challenging part that we're seeing more of now. So we're going to have a chat next week about redundancies. So there have been some announcements over the last couple of months with large companies going through redundancy.
1: Yeah.
0: And just sometimes people aren't too sure what it's going to mean for them, and just some of the key things to be aware of, because what happens to people is they just get a letter with a list of options from an employer.
1: Yeah.
0: And we can take them through then which way to tick those boxes.
1: Okay, back here next Wednesday, same time. time, same places, they say. Thanks, Brian.
0: Thanks, Paul. Cheers.
1: Talk to you then. Take care. That's Brian there from Drumon.
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0: Today's KFM, it's Heather Small with M People there and Search for the Hero. Jura's been on to say that he didn't quite catch Brian's number there. Could I give it out again? All right, Jura, have you your phone or your pen and paper at the ready? I'll give you the two numbers, the landline one and the mobile. So the landline is 045-832-232 and the mobile is 087-250-4546 087-250-4546 and it's Brian at Drumaun.ie on the email there. So hope you caught those. I'll throw them through on the text to you as well, Ger, actually, so you don't miss them.
1: Kildare Today, talk that matters.
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0: Clears KFM with Katie Tunstall there. That's Black Horse and the Cherry Tree. Let's find out what's happening around Kildare now. It's diary time. Here's Ben.
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0: With Olivia Rodrigo and Drop Dead there. Birthday Club is on the way just after the news at 4, which is up next.
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11: Good afternoon, it's 4 o'clock. I'm Daniel Maher. Up to 2,000 picket lines are in place at schools, hospitals, courts, libraries and more this afternoon. The ongoing public sector pay dispute has resulted in more than 300,000 workers taking part in a 24-hour work stoppage. Non-urgent hospital appointments have been postponed, schools have closed, some streets aren't being cleaned and courts aren't in session. These SNAs at St Mary's Junior National School in Blessington in County Wicklow say the profession needs better pay and conditions.
12: Just fairness, fair pay for the difficult job that we have to do on a daily basis. And the last place I want to be is outside on a picket line having to fight for that.
13: The cost of living crisis, the low wages, I think we need a better framework for our profession, 100%. I think there's so many SNAs love our jobs, they can't do the profession because of the low wages and the constant job insecurities.
11: Electronic devices and vehicles have been seized as part of the investigation into the murder of four people in Waterford. Gardaí say the investigation into the deaths of Philip and Kim English and two of their children yesterday is intense in nature and very active. Two other children remain in critical condition in hospital after the suspected arson attack in Birchwood. Caroline Doris is the principal of School Lorcan, where 9-year-old Callum English was a student. She says the entire school community is devastated and distraught.
14: Callum would have been a pupil in the school, a lovely young fella, absolutely. And we just want to extend our sympathies to the community and to the family.
11: Ukraine's president is accusing Russia of deliberately escalating its attacks despite claims of a ceasefire covering energy infrastructure. Volodymyr Zelensky says Moscow has shown unprecedented disrespect towards the United States following an announcement by Donald Trump. Meanwhile, Ukrainian drones have struck Russia's largest data center, although the company says its services remain unaffected. Military analyst Sean Bell says the Kremlin are attempting to stop Ukraine from making its own weapons.
15: This is not something Russia's going to be able to win the war by denying 600,000 people electricity. What this is all about, ruthlessly, is stopping the defense industry of Ukraine, which has very successfully recognized that the West has limits to how many weapons that it can provide. What it needs to do is develop them themselves.
11: and Gardaí in Kildare have raised concerns following two separate bike thefts recently, as well as another failed attempt. The incidents occurred in Selbridge and Naas last week. Speaking on Kildare Today's Crime Watch, Naas Garda David Prendergast says that it's an issue across the county.
3: I don't know, is it recent changes in the legislation in relation to e-bikes, or is it just coincidental, but there's an awful lot of bike thefts taking place across the county. There's incidents that I haven't included in today's report, you know, but I can't include them all, but it is happening. Newbridge, Kildare, Naas, you know, so just be mindful of where you lock your bike. Make sure it's a good, secure lock.
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18: With Joe Mallon Motors, Salins Road, Naas, Renault, Dacia and Peugeot dealers. JoeMallonMotors.ie.
11: Donegal star Finbar Rorty is the latest Gaelic footballer to sign with an AFL side. The 2025 Young Footballer of the Year has signed a two-year rookie contract with Collingwood. The FAI has confirmed that the Aviva Stadium will host the second leg of Ireland's playoff to qualify for next year's World Cup. Carlow Ward's side eased past Kazakhstan in their playoff semi-final last night, winning 12-0 on aggregate. Champions League action continues this evening with a number of games being played. Troy Parrott could feature for Real Betis, who host Porto from 8 o'clock. Aston Villa play Fenerbahce, Real Madrid travel to Roma, and Manchester City are at home to PSG. The early kick-off sees Liverpool go to Austria to face LASK from 5:45. Fulham manager Alvaro Arbeloa has been fined £25,000 and warned over comments he made after last month's one-all draw with Man United. Arbeloa admitted his post-match remarks suggested that match officials were being biased. Cardiff will host the first ever game for the British and Irish Lions women's team next year. They play France at the Principality Stadium on the 27th of August. And cyclist Lara Gillespie has won a silver medal at the UCI Track Cycling World Championships in Shanghai. She came second out of 24 competitors in the scratch race. KFM Sport with Joe Mallon Motors, Salins Road, Naas, joemallonmotors.ie.
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11: Staying mainly dry this afternoon with cloudy and windy spells. Highest temperatures of 12 to 14 degrees.
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0: Right. Anybody celebrating a birthday or an anniversary today, a very happy birthday to you. I want to say hello to Patrick Gorey of Clonmoyle in Rathangan, who's 65 today. How are you, Patrick? From his family and friends. Hopefully you are having an absolutely fantastic day, sir. Happy birthday to you, and indeed happy birthday to anybody else as well that might well be celebrating today. Famous people, there are quite a few of them. It's Cliff Richard's birthday today. He's 86. Ralph Lauren is 87 today. Christopher Timothy, the actor, he was in All Creatures Great and Small. Do you remember that? I used to like that, actually. He turns 86 today. Marcia Bennett, singer with Boney M, is 78 today. Chris Amu, English singer with The Real Thing, is 74 today. Thomas Dolby, another musical birthday for you. Thomas Dolby turning 68 today. Steve Coogan's birthday is today. Steve Coogan is 61. And Matthew Letizia, former soccer player, now football pundit, turns 58 today. There are more. Usher's birthday is today. Usher is 48 today. And Madonna's daughter, Lourdes, is 30 today. My God, where have the years gone? Finally, last but by no means least, lead singer with the Moody Blues, great guitar player as well, and composer Justin Hayward is celebrating his 80th birthday today. Born on this day in 1946. Also had a big, big hit with this one from the War of the Worlds. And what a great double album that was. Actually, is still.

Today's KFM with James Morrison, You Give Me Something. Just looking at some of the days that they are celebrating today. I like this one actually, Children's No Screen Pick Up a Magazine Day in the UK today. It's also National Magazine Day in the UK. One going alongside the other though. I like that. No Screen Pick Up a Magazine Day. Great one. It is also Discoverer's Day in Hawaii, Founder's Day in Zaire, and here is an interesting one. It's National Dessert Day in the UK and the US. Be Bald and Be Free Day. Yes, that is a worldwide day. And in America Day today, it's National Frump Day. Okay, so get ready to embrace your inner frump because it is National Frump Day. This quirky holiday celebrates everything frumpy and basically encourages people to let loose and embrace their comfortable, laid-back side. So get ready to put on your favorite baggy sweater, slip into those worn-out slippers,

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TLC, and that's called Waterfalls. Just looking here, actually, it just came to my notice via an email about the new €2 charge. It's going to cost you as and from the 1st of November 2026 if you buy stuff from outside of the EU. So if you buy from, Shein or Temu or any of those, and it's coming in from outside of the EU, then in addition to the €3 per item that you're already being charged, there will now be another €2 per item in a package. So that means every single item that you bring into the country from outside of the EU will cost you an extra fiver, as it would have been opposed to before July of this year. The €3 customs duty per item has applied since the 1st of July, and now this new €2 per distinct item in a package is coming in from the 1st of November. So if you buy a pack of, we'll say, I don't know, five t-shirts or five pairs of socks from outside of the EU, they are now going to cost you €5 extra per pair. Cheap shopping. The days are numbered.

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0: Two crashes showing up on the M50, one just after Talla northbound, the other just after the Red Cow northbound. There are delays now from before Knocklyon to just after the Red Cow as a result, and it's busy from there up as far as the N4 inbound. On the N7 at Newlands Cross is heavy. The N4 is moving okay though. No issues for traffic heading in towards Selbridge or Leixlip at the minute. It's busy around Collinstown Industrial Park though, in and around the centre of Maynooth, and also in and around the centre of Kilcock, and approaching Kilcock from the Cortown Road roundabout. Clane traffic is very heavy from the Selbridge side. It's okay from the Salon side though. Hasn't built up too much in Salons just yet. It's getting busier in and around Naas. No issues on the M7. The Newbridge traffic is moving reasonably well too for the time of the day that's in it. Quite busy in Kildare Town though. Station Road both ways, junction of the Mileta Road down as far as the main street. And traffic in Athy just busy as usual. Leinster Street and Duke Street.
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Go on. That's the chorus there on Kildare's KFM with Breathless. Just looking, right, there's a lot of interesting things happened on the 14th of October down through the years. The children's book Winnie the Pooh by A.A. Milne was first published on this day in 1926. Now, let me tell you, if you had one of those today, one of those first issues, you'd be sitting on a nice few bob. 1933, Nazi Germany announced its withdrawal from the League of Nations. This is interesting, right? 1954, with a cast, wait for this now, right? A cast of 25,000 people. The Cecil B. DeMille epic, The Ten Commandments, starring Charlton Heston, began filming in Egypt, right? Charlton Heston was an amazing actor, but 25,000 people in one film. That's what you call an epic. That was on this date in 1954 as well. It really was of its time, and very, very good too. 1964, the civil rights leader Dr. Martin Luther King was awarded the Nobel Peace Prize. That was on this day in 1964. And Daniel Craig was named as the new James Bond, 007, taking over from Pierce Brosnan on this day in 2005.

0: Bill Withers, great song. It's just the two of us. There's a great version of that by Will Smith as well, which I'm quite fond of, I have to say. It's coming up in 2.5 minutes to five now. News is next.
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8: Good evening, it's 5 o'clock. I'm Daniel Maher. A nationwide public sector work stoppage is continuing into this evening. More than 300,000 workers are manning up to 2,000 picket lines at schools, hospitals, courts and local authorities. Ukraine's president is accusing Russia of deliberately escalating its attacks despite claims of a ceasefire covering energy infrastructure. Volodymyr Zelensky says Moscow has shown unprecedented disrespect towards the US following an announcement by Donald Trump. People have gathered to remember four people who died in a suspected arson attack in Waterford. A prayer vigil is taking place at the Sacred Heart Church at the Folly after the deaths of Philip and Kim English and two of their children yesterday. And an Athy councillor has said she was extremely disappointed by the reply she received from Kildare County Council when asked to take ownership of St Mary's Cemetery in Athy. KCC says it didn't have the resources to take on any additional cemeteries in the county. The burial site contains some of those who died in the mother and baby homes. We'll have news in full at 6.
9: This is the run that counts. The one that makes all the difference. The one you swore you'd finish no matter what.
10: But this isn't the marathon.
9: This is a morning run you almost skipped. One you nearly put off until tomorrow. But you're doing it today. Because you know every run counts. And that deserves to be celebrated with the Irish Life Dublin Marathon. A better life with Irish Life.
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8: Donegal star Finbar Rorty is the latest Gaelic footballer to sign with an AFL side. The 2025 Young Footballer of the Year has signed a 2-year rookie contract with Collingwood. The FAI has confirmed that the Aviva Stadium will host the second leg of Ireland's playoff to qualify for next year's World Cup. Carlow Ward's side eased past Kazakhstan in their playoff semi-final last night, winning 12-0 on aggregate. Champions League action continues this evening with a number of games being played. Troy Parrott could feature for Real Betis, who host Porto from 8 o'clock. Aston Villa play Fenerbahce, Real Madrid travel to Roma, and Manchester City are at home to PSG. The early kickoff sees Liverpool go to Austria to face LASK from 5:45. And finally, cyclist Larry Gillespie has won a silver medal at the UCI Track Cycling World Championships in Shanghai. She came second out of 24 competitors in the scratch race. KFM Sport with Joe Mallon Motors, Sallins Road, Naas, joemallonmotors.ie.
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8: KFM has been informed of the following deaths: Etna, Alice Moran, Ní Cuach, Cara, Anne O'Donovan, County Kilkenny and formerly of Newbridge, Kieran Ryan, Strafan and formerly of County Westmeath, Fergus Deering, Dunlavin, John White, Newbridge and formerly of County Tipperary, Winnie O'Neill, Ní Daly, Carbery, Monica, Bubby O'Sullivan, Ní Deegan, Leakslip and formerly of County Dublin, Thomas, Tommy Byrne, Clane and formerly of Prosperous. The funeral arrangements are as follows: Etna, Alice Moran, Ní Cuach, Churchview and formerly of Castle Keely, Cara, predeceased by her husband Timothy, deeply regretted by her sons Tig, Mark, Brian, Jer, Johnny, Thomas, Enda, PJ and Kieran, brothers Kevin, John and Joe, sisters Marie, Elma and Patty, and extended family. Reposing at her residence on Thursday from 4 p.m. to 8 p.m. with evening prayers at 7 p.m. Removal from her residence by Oliver Riley Funeral Directors on Friday at approximately 10:30 a.m. to arrive at the Church of Our Lady in St. Joseph, Cara for 11 a.m. funeral mass, followed by burial in Cara Cemetery. 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Anne O'Donovan, Jula House, Newtown, Kells, County Kilkenny and formerly of Newbridge, predeceased by her father Daniel, deeply regretted by her mother Mary, sister Tricia and extended family. Reposing at Sweeney's Funeral Home, Arklow, County Wicklow this evening until 7 p.m. Removal on Thursday at 12:30 p.m. to Woodbrook Natural Burial Ground, Woodbrook Domain, County Wexford for committal service at 1:30 p.m. Family flowers only, please. Donations in lieu, if desired, to the Garden of Remembrance volunteers in the collection boxes provided or via GoFundMe. Kieran Ryan, Strafan and formerly of Gary Castle at Lone, County Westmeath, predeceased by his brother Dermot, deeply regretted by his wife Barbara, children Alice, Louis and Iris, his parents Rita and Dermot, his brothers Donal and Aidan, his sister Aoife and extended family. Reposing at Gary Castle GA Clubhouse at Lone, County Westmeath this evening until 7 p.m. Removal from his home in Strafan on Thursday to St. Bridget's Church, Strafan, arriving for Requiem Mass at 1 p.m. followed by burial afterwards in Strafan Cemetery. House strictly private, please. Family flowers only. Donations, if desired, to Cancer Trials Ireland. Funeral mass can be viewed live on selbridgeparish.ie. Fergus Deering, Lugatrina, Dunlavin, predeceased by his parents Joseph and Dimpna, sister Valerie and brother-in-law Eamon, deeply regretted by his wife Louise, children Connor, Aoife and Keen, brothers Kevin, Adrian, Joe and Billy, sisters Rosary, Deirdre, Dimpna and Evelyn and extended family. Reposing at his residence on Thursday from 2 p.m. to 8 p.m. with prayers at 7 p.m. Removal by John Willis and Son Funeral Directors on Friday morning to arrive at St. Nicholas of Myra Church, Dunlavin for 11 a.m. funeral mass. Burial afterwards in Dunlavin Cemetery. Family flowers only, please. Donations, if desired, to the Irish Cancer Society. John White, Whitewater Apartments, Cutlery Road, Newbridge and formerly of Standhouse Road, Newbridge and Lura, County Tipperary. Predeceased by his parents Teresa, Tessie and Tom and his younger sister Mary. Deeply regretted by his children Justine, Michelle, Lisa, Jennifer, their mother Gay, brothers and sisters Teresa, Betty, Tom, Rita, Brendan, Joan, Jer and Dimpna and extended family. Reposing in Anderson and Leahy's Funeral Home, Henry Street, Newbridge this evening with prayers at 7 p.m. Removal on Thursday morning at 10:30 a.m. to arrive at St. Connolly's Parish Church for Mass at 11 a.m. Mass can be viewed live on newbridgeparish.ie. Funeral afterwards to Newlands Cross Crematorium, arriving at approximately 1 p.m. Service can be viewed on mcn.live. Family flowers only, please. Donations, if desired, to the Friends of Naas Hospital. Donation box in church. Winnie O'Neill, Ní Daly, Ticknevin, Carbery. Predeceased by her father, Senan. Deeply regretted by her husband, Pat. Children, Elaine, Noel, Fidelma and Christine. Mother, Nancy. Brothers and sisters, Mary, Faith and Fidelma. Phelim and Anne, an extended family. Reposing at Larkin's Funeral Home, Eden Derry, this evening until 7pm with Rosary at 7pm. Funeral Mass on Thursday at 12 noon in the Holy Trinity Church, Derrinturn, followed by burial afterwards in the adjoining cemetery. Mass will be live streamed on carberryparish.ie. Monica, Bubby O'Sullivan, Ní Deegan, Oaklawn, Leixlip and formerly of Sandymount, County Dublin. Deeply regretted by her sons Ken, Gavin and Derek, sister Marie and extended family. Reposing at Oliver Riley's Funeral Home, Leinster Street, Maynooth on Thursday from 5pm to 7pm with evening prayers at 6:30pm. Removal from her residence by Oliver Riley Funeral Directors on Friday at approximately 10:30am to arrive at the Church of Our Lady's Nativity Leixlip for 11am funeral mass, followed by cremation afterwards in Newlands Cross Crematorium at approximately 1pm. Funeral Mass and cremation service can be viewed live on churchmedia.tv. Family flowers only, please. Donations can be made to St. Francis Hospice, Blanchardstown. Thomas, Tommy Byrne, Rathmore, Blackhall, Clain, and formerly of Goretti Terrace in Prosperous. Predeceased by his parents Bridget and Anthony and brother Tony. Deeply regretted by his wife Harriet, daughter Maureen, sisters Nan, Mary and Breda, brothers Patrick, Michael and Jim, and extended family. Removal from his residence by Oliver Riley Funeral Directors on Thursday at approximately 10am to arrive at the Church of St. Patrick and St. Bridget Clain for 10:30am funeral mass, followed by burial afterwards in Mainham Cemetery in Clain. Funeral mass can be viewed live on clainparish.com. Suvnis August Siachán Dóibh. 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
8: Windy conditions will continue throughout the evening, staying dry and cloudy as well. Highest temperatures of 14 to 16 degrees.
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0: Good night, KFM. That's Nate Roos from Fun and Pink with Just Give Me a Reason. Cat's Eye in there with Animal and Huey Lewis and the News with The Power of Love. It's always better if you say it in English.
1: Coming up on Thursday mornings, Kildare Today, live from 9, we'll be speaking to a member of Unite the Union following Wednesday's public sector strike and the possibility of another strike planned for next week. Pressure and control are being treated as ordinary features of student relationships in Ireland, according to a new report by the Feel Seen campaign. The legal slot with Susan Webster is returning for her first week back. We'll be looking at wills. Kilcullen GAA ladies under 16s have been left disappointed following Kildare LGFA's decision not to reschedule an upcoming county final. We'll also be looking at local issues around the county, and a new species of dinosaur has been discovered from a fossil found on the Isle of Wight, which has been overlooked for study for more than a century. Join me, Hannah Kelly, for issues affecting you locally, nationally and internationally, live from 9.
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3: And this just in, reports are emerging that thousands of people across Leinster have swarmed to the brand new Zippit course at Donaghadee Forest Park. Apparently, they've introduced off-peak prices. Their very best value tickets throughout October. We will monitor things closely. Whoa! 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
0: Accident on the Long Mile Road there. It looks as if there could be a crash in either direction, both inbound and outbound. So be aware of that. It's causing quite the few delays. On the M50 northbound then from Tala up as far as the Red Cow is quite heavy. No incidents there, though. That's just sheer volumes. Outbound on the N7 is heavy as far as Newlands. No issues on the M4. Traffic in and around the Selbridge area is busy from the M4 Business Park inbound, Collinstown Industrial Park, and the Leixlip High Street, all quite busy as well. Also busy in and around the centre of Maynooth and from Toolstown on the Strathan to Maynooth Road. Kilcock traffic's busy in the centre of town. Clane traffic, again, still busiest now inbound from the Selbridge side. Quite heavy through Salins Village. Nace traffic's busy as well. It's a bit of a slowdown from the M7 down towards the merge with the M9. Newbridge traffic is heavy and from the Lidl distribution centre in towards the town centre. Pretty much as you were in Kildare Town, just the station road at the junction of the Maletta Road, causing issues there. And traffic in Athy, busy on Leinster Street and Duke Street.
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0: The six finalists for Irish Music Month's Search for a New Local Hero have been announced. And we want to say a massive congratulations to Sitting Room, winners of KFM's Search for a New Local Hero, who've made it through to the national final and will play at a special event in the Academy in Dublin on Wednesday, the 28th of October, when the eventual winner will be crowned. Tickets for the final are now on sale through Ticketmaster. And once again, our congratulations to Emily, Aoife and Ava on getting this far. Now let's go all the way and bring home the national title.
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0: What a great song at Sitting Room there. 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The grand final is on the 28th of October, Wednesday the 28th of October. We wish the girls well, and if you'd like to get along, well, that tickets are available on Ticketmaster.
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0: great song and a great memory. The band is called Heart, Anne and Nancy Wilson. Anne is 76 these days, and her sister Nancy is 72. I'd say they can still belt out the old tunes as well. Yep, fabulous stuff. That's called All I Want to Do on KFM.
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0: Okay, so the main problem still is we have a crash there on the Long Mile Road, and that is causing delays now for inbound traffic in the main. Northbound on the M50 is heavy from just after the Tala turn off. The M4 and the N7 are both moving quite well now. Traffic in and around Selbridge then, heavy from the M4 Business Park in towards the centre of Selbridge. Main Street and Captain's Hill in Leixlip are both busy, and it's very busy from the M4 Business Park in towards the centre of Selbridge. Quite heavy in and around Maynooth Town and the Strathan to Maynooth Road as well, while traffic in Kilcock is busiest moving in now from the roundabout at the Cortown Road, but it's quite heavy all round, to be honest with you. Claim traffic then is busy now from the Salon side, probably busiest there now from Blackhall towards the centre of Clane. Traffic through Salons is quite heavy. It's busy in and around the centre of Naas, and the Salons Road there is quite busy too, while traffic on the M7 down towards the M9 is a bit of a slowdown. After the Lidl distribution centre, it gets heavy heading in towards the centre of Newbridge. Kildare Town traffic, pretty much as you were. Main Street at the junction of the Station Road and the Station Road at the junction of the Mileta Road, while traffic in and around Athy, just the usual there, busy on Leinster Street and Duke Street, bit of traffic around Chanterlands at the crossroads as well.
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0: Yes, that's Codaline there with a brand new day on Kildare's KFM. Coming up in 2 minutes to six now. News is on the way next.
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10: At 6, good evening, I'm Tina Gates. People in Waterford have gathered to remember four people who died in a suspected arson attack yesterday morning. A prayer vigil is taking place at the Sacred Heart Church at the Folly after the deaths of Philip and Kim English and two of their children. Two other children remain in critical condition in hospital. This woman is a friend of the family. She says their car was previously paint-bombed.
11: They've been trying to get out of here. They put in for transfers, got no help. They only recently put in for a new transfer to a different area, and they were waiting to hear back whether or not they had gotten it. So she was hoping and praying that would be their chance to get out.
10: The family home on Birch Avenue is still being treated as a crime scene, with a major murder investigation underway, supported by the Garda National Bureau of Criminal Investigation. Conor Lally, crime and security editor with the Irish Times, has details on the searches carried out last night.
12: We understand that those people who were targeted are involved in a drugs gang based in Waterford that were putting pressure on a person who was known to Philip English and who Philip English was actually trying to help. That person known to Philip English seems to have owed cash to this particular drugs gang in Waterford, and the theory is that they attacked the English household in a bid to put pressure on the family to, you know, pay over the money effectively, even though Philip English himself had no involvement in crime.
10: Today's 24-hour strike by public sector workers ends at midnight, with plans for over 300,000 staff to picket again next Wednesday. Unions are calling for Taoiseach Micheál Martin and Public Expenditure Minister Jack Chambers to meet with them and say pay must be the top issue during negotiations. Liam Conway from the INMO says nurses and midwives are prepared to strike again and has urged the government to get real.
13: I think if the Taoiseach is serious enough in relation to resolving this issue, his constituents are here today. They're angry, they're disappointed in what has been said by government, government parties, and I think it's really, really important he intervenes now and ensures that the government step up and address over 300,000 public sector workers in relation to real costs today.
10: Minister of State John Cummins believes there is a window of opportunity for talks to take place ahead of any second day of strike action next week.
14: I do welcome the fact that union leaders have said today that they do see a pathway to talks here, and I would encourage that to happen. I'm a former teacher myself. I'm a former union rep within the school myself, and all disputes are always resolved by discussing things around the table. That's what needs to happen now. There's a window of opportunity ahead of next Wednesday for those intensive talks to take place.
10: Sinn Féin leader Mary Lou MacDonald says the support for workers has been overwhelming today and they now need clarity.
15: I think that the government government have demonstrated their lack of respect and their complete incompetence around all of this. They need to state very clearly to all of these workers and to their representative bodies that pay talks will focus on pay, that that is in fact the first item for a discussion, that they are coming to the table in good faith.
10: Weather warnings for five counties have been issued today amid strikes at Met Éireann. Donegal, Galway and Mayo were under a status yellow wind alert until 6 o'clock this evening. From 6pm onwards, a yellow warning for rain will then kick in for Donegal, Galway, Leitrim, Mayo and Sligo. It comes as forecasters, excluding those who work in aviation and flood warnings, take to the picket lines today as part of the public sector strikes. Alan O'Reilly from Carlow Weather says better weather will come later in the week.
16: There is good news coming in the weather forecast that for Friday and the weekend we have high pressure moving in. We're going to see plenty of sunshine. It will be much cooler, but it will also be drier and calmer. So there is some good weather to come in from Friday.
10: And that's your latest news update at 4 minutes past six. Sport now, and in soccer, Liverpool are in Champions League action this evening and have just kicked off against Austrian side LASK in the last few minutes. Manager Andoni Iriola says four changes have been made to his starting 11 from the defeat against Man City over the weekend, with Van Dijk, Kirkes and McAllister all on the bench. In the 8 o'clock kickoffs, Troy Parrott's Real Betis take on Porto, and Aston Villa are at home to Fenerbahce, while Manchester City play their first home match since being found guilty of breaching Premier League financial rules tonight against defending champions PSG. The FAI have confirmed that the Republic of Ireland will play their World Cup playoff final home leg at the Aviva Stadium in Dublin. The girls in green will face Poland in December after winning 12-0 on aggregate against Kazakhstan, winning 4-0 on the night yesterday at Parky Creeve. Ireland played against Poland twice in April of this year, winning 3-2 in Gdansk before getting a 1-0 win at the Aviva. The attendance for Ireland's home win in April was 18,267. In Gaelic Games, 2025 Young Footballer of the Year Finbar Rorty is headed to the AFL. The Donegal footballer has signed a two-year rookie contract with Collingwood. The 20-year-old is the latest footballer to make the move to Australia, joining the likes of Mayo's Kobe MacDonald and Kerry's Ben Murphy. Champions Laois dominate the Joe McDonagh Team of the Year, with seven players making the list. Defenders Ian Shanahan, Pádraig Delaney and Fiacre Culleton, midfielder David Dooley and forwards Stephen Maher, Aaron Dunphy and Killian Dunn. While runners-up Carlow have five representatives, goalkeeper Brian Tracy, defenders Paul Doyle and Fiacre Fitzpatrick and forwards James Doyle and Martin Kavanagh. The rest of the team's made up of Downs, Caelan Taggart and Donal Hughes and Antrim's Ryan McCambridge. Cycling cyclist Lara Gillespie has won a silver medal at the UCI Track Cycling World Championships in Shanghai. She came second out of 24 competitors in the scratch race. Her next race is in the championships on Friday. And that's your latest news and sport at 6 minutes past six.
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20: Okay then, generally dry this evening with sunny spells for what's left of the bright part of the evening, and then dry with clear spells tonight in a light to moderate southerly wind, lowest overnight temperatures of 7 to 9 degrees.
8: K-Drive with Paul Power.
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0: Yes, it's certainly eased off in most areas now. The M50 just busy around the Red Cow northbound, in and outbound on the N7s, moving well, likewise on the N4. There's a crash in around the Collinstown Industrial Park area there. It's causing some delays at the moment. It's as you are heading towards Lidl there, and it is just after the Leixlip car service, so that's to give you a rough idea where it is. Other than that, traffic heading in towards Selbridge is quite busy from the M4 Business Park side. Leixlip traffic busy on the Main Street and the Captain's Hill. Maynooth traffic is busy in and around the centre, and Kilcock traffic likewise now in and around the centre as well. Other than that, it's busy but moving. Clane traffic has eased considerably now from the Sallins side. That's good news there. Still very heavy, through Sallins both ways at the moment though, and in and around the centre of Naas, particularly the Sallins road, quite busy. M7 down to the M9 is free flowing, no problems to report in and around Newbridge. Kildare Town likewise, and same can be said for Athy.
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0: Yeah, the late great Amy Winehouse there with Rehab on Kildare's KFM. Coming up a little bit later on, of course, Liam is in with K Country, but before any K Country, he's got American Country, the very best of American Country songs for you between 7 and 8 o'clock this evening. The likes of Brooks and Dawn and Lee Greenwood and the legendary Glen Campbell. I love Glen Campbell. All coming up on the show this evening.
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2: Thanks, Paul. A nationwide public sector work stoppage is continuing into this evening. More than 300,000 workers are manning up to 2,000 picket lines at schools, hospitals, courts and local authorities. It comes amid a pay dispute with the government after unions declined an invitation to attend talks this week. People have gathered to remember four people who died in a suspected arson attack in Waterford. A prayer vigil is taking place at the Sacred Heart Church at the Folly after the deaths of Philip and Kim English and two of their children yesterday. Two other children remain in critical condition in hospital. A murder investigation is underway. A Thai Labour councillor, Aoife Breslin, has expressed disappointment after Kildare County Council said it doesn't have the resources to take ownership of St Mary's Cemetery in Athy, commonly known as the Famine Graveyard. The cemetery contains the graves of people who died in mother and baby homes, and Councillor Breslin says the site needs to be restored to properly acknowledge the past. And Ukraine's president's accusing Russia of deliberately escalating its attacks despite claims of a ceasefire covering energy infrastructure. Vladimir Zelensky says Moscow has shown unprecedented disrespect towards the United States following announcement by Donald Trump. Meanwhile, Ukrainian drones have struck Russia's largest data center, although the company says its services remain unaffected. In sport, the Republic of Ireland will play the home leg of their World Cup playoff final at the Aviva Stadium in Dublin. The girls in green will face Poland in December after winning 12-0 on aggregate against Kazakhstan at Porky Cueve. We'll have news in full at 7.

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0: What a great song, Niall Horan there, and it tastes so good on Kildare's KFM. Love it. It's coming up on 20 to 7. Still to come, the very best of Irish on the way. We'll be hearing from the Scripts in a few moments' time.
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0: The Lumineers there with Ho Hey on Kildare's KFM. Like I said, American Country Classics on the way. A bit of Glen Campbell on the show this evening. Always been one of my guilty pleasures, has Glen Campbell been. You'll also find that there is some Garth Brooks in there as well, if you're a fan. Now, let's find out what's happening around the county. It is diary time, so here's Ben.
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3: 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Monaster Evan Drama Group. Music Bingo. 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Tickets €20 from Eventbrite. Catalpa, the epic story of the greatest prison rescue in Irish history. An illustrated talk hosted by the County Kildare Federation of Local History Societies, Saturday, October 17th at 10 a.m. in Kilcullen Town Hall Theatre. Newtown Community Group, annual tractor, car, motorbike and lorry run, Sunday, October 18th. 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From Kappa GAA, annual blessing of the Roses Mass and veneration of St. Trey's relics. Church of St. Patrick and St. Bridget, Clane. 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

0: Killers KFM with Chic and I Want Your Love. And that's it for me. I'll be back with you on the radio tomorrow afternoon between 3 and 7 for another K-Drive. Looking forward to it already. Stand by, though, because Liam's up next after the news at 7 with the American Country Classic Show. Talk to you tomorrow. 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
9: At 7, good evening, I'm Tina Gates. People in Waterford have gathered to remember four people who died in a suspected arson attack at their home yesterday morning. A prayer vigil is taking place at the Sacred Heart Church at the Folly after the deaths of Philip and Kim English and two of their children. Two other children remain in critical condition in hospital. This woman is a friend of the family. She says their car was previously paint bombed.
10: They've been trying to get out of here. They put in for transfers, got no help. They only recently put in for a new transfer to a different area, and they were waiting to hear back whether or not they had gotten it. So she was hoping and praying that would be their chance to get out.
9: The family home on Birch Avenue is still being treated as a crime scene, with major murder investigation underway, supported by the Garda National Bureau of Criminal Investigation. Conor Lally, crime and security editor with the Irish Times, has details on the searches that were carried out last night.
11: We understand that those people who were targeted are involved in a drugs gang based in Waterford that were putting pressure on a person who was known to Philip English and who Philip English was actually trying to help. That person known to Philip English seems to have owed cash to this particular drugs gang in Waterford, and the theory is that they attacked the English household in a bid to put pressure on the family to, you know, pay over the money effectively, even though Philip English himself had no involvement in crime.
9: Today's 24-hour strike by public sector workers ends at midnight, with plans for over 300,000 staff to picket again next Wednesday. Unions are calling for Taoiseach Micheál Martin and Public Expenditure Minister Jack Chambers to meet with them and say pay must be the top issue during those negotiations. Liam Conway from the INMO says nurses and midwives are prepared to strike again and has urged the government to get real.
12: I think if the Taoiseach is serious enough in relation to resolving this, his constituents are here today
3: Yeah. They're angry, they're disappointed in what has been said by government, government parties, and I think it's really, really important he intervenes now and ensures that the government step up and address over 300,000 public sector workers in relation to real costs today.
9: Minister of State John Cummins believes there is a window of opportunity for talks.
12: I do welcome the fact that union leaders have said today that they do see a pathway to talks here, and I would encourage that to happen. I'm a former teacher myself, I'm a former union rep within the school myself, and all discussions are all disputes are always resolved by discussing things around a table. That's what needs to happen now. There's a window of opportunity ahead of next Wednesday for those intensive talks to take place.
9: Sinn Féin leader Mary Lou MacDonald says the support for workers today has been overwhelming and they now need clarity.
13: I think that the government have demonstrated their lack of respect and their complete incompetence around all of this. They need to state very clearly to all of these workers and to their representative bodies that pay talks will focus on pay, that that is in fact the first item for a discussion, that they are coming to the table in good faith.
9: Five counties were put under weather warnings today despite strikes at Met Aaron. Donegal, Galway and Mayo were under a status yellow wind alert until 6. That's now been replaced with a yellow warning for rain for Donegal, Galway, Leitrim, Mayo and Sligo. It comes as forecasters, excluding those who work in aviation and flood warnings, took to the picket lines today as part of the public sector strikes. Alan O'Reilly from Carlow Weather says better weather will come later in the week.
14: There is good news coming in the weather forecast that for Friday and the weekend we have high pressure moving in. We're going to see plenty of sunshine. It will be much cooler, but it will also be drier and calmer. So there is some good weather to come in from Friday.
9: And that's your latest news update at 7:04.
15: Good evening, I'm Stephen Doyle. Liverpool have just made it 4-0 early in the second half of their Champions League game away to Austrian side LASK. Jeremy Frimpong is the latest scorer for the Reds. Ronald Araujo opened the scoring with his first goal for the club, while Bradley Barcola grabbed his first and second goals for Liverpool just before the break. Dubliner Troy Parrott starts for Real Betis against Porto and Seville tonight. The Ireland international is looking for his second goal in the competition for the Spanish side. That kicks off at 8, while at the same time Aston Villa at home to Fenerbahce and Manchester City play their first home match since being found guilty of breaching Premier League financial rules. They take on the defending back-to-back champions Paris Saint-Germain in Manchester. Arsenal have told staff that 60 jobs are at risk of redundancy as part of a restructure. It comes a week after Mikel Arteta signed a new four-year contract as the club's manager. The process began before the Gunners became Premier League champions in May and follows a review of its organisational structure and resources by external consultants. The FAI has confirmed the Republic of Ireland will play their World Cup playoff final home leg at the Aviva Stadium in Dublin. The girls in green will face Poland in December at home after winning 12-0 on aggregate against Kazakhstan, winning 4-0 on the night yesterday at Parque Quive. Ireland played Poland twice in the regular World Cup qualifiers back in April, winning 3-2 in Gdansk before getting a 1-0 win in Dublin. Cyclist Lara Gillespie has won a silver medal at the UCI Track Cycling World Championships in Shanghai. She came out of 24 competitors second place in the scratch race. Her next race in the championships is on Friday. And champions Laois dominate the Joe McDonagh team of the year with 7 players making the list. Defenders Ian Shanahan, Padraig Delaney and Fiacre Culleton. Midfielder David Dooley and forward Stephen Marr, Aaron Dunphy and Killian Dunn. While runners-up Carlow have 5 representatives, goalkeeper Brian Tracy, defenders Paul Doyle and Fiacre Fitzpatrick and forwards James Doyle and Martin Kavanagh. The rest of the team is made up of Downs, Caelan Taggart and Donald Hughes and Antrim's Ryan McCambridge. That's your news and sport update. It's 7:06.
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17: And on the weather front, we're just generally mild and dry, rather windy, however, with fresh to strong southerly winds and temperatures between 15 and 17 degrees.
1: American Country with Liam Kett.

The wonderful Hank Lachlan there from 1962. That track indeed. We're going to go fishing next Saturday night. And starting us off this evening on the American Country Show, Brooks and Dunn, My Heart Is Lost to You. One of the few songs that went to top of the charts that they didn't actually write themselves indeed, but 2001, that was a big hit for them. Anyway, we keep the music going with Lee Greenwood's version of The Wind Beneath My Wings, which of course we all attribute to the wonderful Bette Midler, that was featured in the soundtrack of the movie Beaches back in 1988, and a track from Glen Campbell as well, especially for Paul.

0: Another piece of classic American country there. Glenn Campbell from 1975 in the Rhinestone Cowboy. I want to say good evening now to Joe and Mary in Kilteel, who'd like to hear Harper Valley PTA from Jenny C. Riley, taking us back further to 1968. On the way, right after the break.
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8: American Country with Liam Kett.

the great Garth Brooks for a song that has become a great party song these days. Friends in Low Places on American Country Classics this evening. And coming up next, we have a couple of artists that are relatively new on the American country music scene. We have Sierra Ferrell and Ruby Lee, both on the way. I want to say good evening to Paddy McMenemy, and also a big hi to Connor, who rang me there from Nace as well.

0: past great country voice of Ruby Lee, young lady from the US who featured on The Voice in the USA and made her mark. And that song, of course, goes back originally to 1974. A guy called Dave Loggins recorded that. But Ruby had a big hit with it last year. It's a fine song indeed. And it's called Please Come to Boston. Before that, we had Sierra Ferrell and Kicking Up Dust. If you just joined us, you're welcome into the show, and thanks to everybody for getting in touch, and a few people asking for different songs, and we've one or two of them lined up for the next show. We've got to take a break now, and a track from Shania on the way in a moment.
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Yeah, the wonderful Shania Twain from Canada there, and a song which was a huge hit for her worldwide. Of course, Shania's maternal grandmother came from Newbridge. Here's Tricia Yearwood, and then we got a track from Chris Christopherson, as requested by our good friend George, and also by Martina in Baltimore. And it's a song which written and originally recorded by Christopherson back in 1970, and said to have been inspired by an Esquire magazine interview with Frank Sinatra, where he remarked that booze, broads, or a Bible helped him make it through the night.

A classic indeed from Kris Kristofferson there, helped me make it through the night. We're almost at the end of our American Country Classics, but we've got 2 hours of the Best of Irish on the way, so stick around for that. Here's Buck Owens.

Well, you probably noticed my deliberate mistake there, didn't you? I announced Buck Owens to come on there before Merle Haggard, but I know you're all good music fans, you understand that. Buck Owens there got a tiger by the tail, a song I always associate with my good friend Paddy Dunn from Pierstown and Newbridge. I remember him on stage playing and singing that many years ago indeed. Right, we're heading towards news at 8 o'clock, and to take us there, I'll say hi to Teresa and Kilcullen's a big fan of this fella, Alan Jackson, taking us up to news with Papa Top.

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6: At 8, good evening, I'm Tina Gates. A vigil in memory of 4 people killed in yesterday's arson attack on their home has heard calls for those responsible to come forward. People gathered at the Sacred Heart Church at the Folly in Waterford this evening after the deaths of Philip and Kim English and 2 of their children, Callum and Jaden. 2 other children remain in critical condition in hospital. Parish priest Jerry Chestnut told several hundred people who gathered for the 5 o'clock vigil that the couple had gone to bed expecting to bring their children to school the following day.
7: An innocent family preparing for a new day should have done what they did every day. Parents preparing their children for school. An innocent family taken from our midst in a most horrific and violent way.
6: Unions are warning younger people can no longer support themselves on a teacher's salary as the largest public sector strike in a generation continues this evening. Staff picketed schools, colleges, universities and institutes of further education from First Light as part of the national public sector strike. A second potential 24-hour strike next Wednesday is on the cards for the more than 300,000 workers if the row over pay isn't settled. Teacher at the Patricia Academy in Mallow in County Cork, Siobhan O'Donovan, says younger teachers no longer see it as a job for life.
8: I went into teaching because I loved it and I still love it, but I can see my younger colleagues looking around them now after a year or two, working, having a wage and still living at home with their parents because they can't afford not to. So I think that's very sad, and I know for a fact many of them will end up going abroad. They'll go to Australia, the UAE, they'll go even over to the UK where teaching is still valued.
6: SIPTU's Adrian Keynes paying tribute to the workers on the picket lines and the supporters.
9: I've been all around this city today on picket lines all over the county. And I'd have to say it's a very buoyant mood. It's a very resilient mood. And there's a sense of people taking agency over their own lives. And every car that beeped a horn was essentially a vote of no confidence in this government.
6: Standing with striking workers outside the Dáil earlier, Sinn Féin leader Mary Lou MacDonald said the government has shown a lack of respect to workers.
10: We're calling on the government to act. I think at this stage the Taoiseach needs to intervene, the phone needs to be lifted, clarity needs to be given to all of these workers that they have been heard, that the cost of living crisis that they face is real, that their need for a pay settlement is honourable and deserved.
6: Five counties were put under weather warnings today despite strikes at Met Aaron. Donegal, Galway and Mayo were under a status yellow wind alert until 6 o'clock. That's now been replaced with a yellow warning for rain for Donegal, Galway, Leitrim, Mayo and Sligo. It came as forecasters, excluding those who work in aviation and flood warnings, took to the picket lines today as part of the public sector strikes. Alan O'Reilly from Carlo Weather says better weather will come later in the week.
11: There is good news coming in the weather forecast that for Friday and the weekend we have high pressure moving in. We're going to see plenty of sunshine. It will be much cooler, but it will also be drier and calmer. So there is some good weather to come in from Friday.
6: Six people, including a child, have been killed in a plane crash in the US state of Wisconsin. The five adults and one child were travelling in a small aircraft, which came down in a wooded area in the early hours of this morning, Irish time. The pilot reportedly warned air traffic controllers about ice building up on the plane's wings before contact was lost. US aviation authorities have now launched an investigation into the cause of the crash. And that's your latest news update. At 4 minutes past eight.
12: And in sport, Liverpool defeated Austrian side LASK 6-3 in the Champions League this evening in a 9-goal thriller. Barcola got a hat-trick while the other goals for Liverpool came from Araujo, Frimpong and Kumas. In the 8pm kickoffs, Troy Parrott starts for Real Betis against Porto and Aston Villa are at home to Fenerbahce. While Manchester City play their first home match since being found guilty of breaching over 100 Premier League financial rules, tonight against defending champions Paris Saint-Germain. Those games have all kicked off in the last few moments. Vinicius Jr. has received a 4-match suspension for pulling Nathan Saliba's hair during Real Madrid's win over Villarreal last weekend. The Brazilian forward will now miss the first Clásico of the season against Barcelona. He was shown a straight red card but had his 2-game ban upgraded to 4 for protesting to the referee. The FAI have confirmed that the Republic of Ireland will play their World Cup playoff final home leg at the Aviva Stadium in Dublin. The girls in green will face Poland in December after winning 12-0 on aggregate against Kazakhstan, winning 4-0 on the night yesterday at Porky Cueve. Ireland played against Poland twice in April of this year, winning 3-2 in Gdansk before getting a 1-0 win at the Aviva. The attendance for Ireland's home win in April was 18,267. In Gaelic games, champions Laois dominate the Joe McDonagh Team of the Year with 7 players making the list. Defenders Ian Shanahan, Padraig Delaney and Fiacre Coulton, midfielder David Dooley and forward Stephen Maher, Aaron Dunphy and Killian Dunn. While runners-up Carlow have 5 representatives, goalkeeper Brian Tracy, defenders Paul Doyle and Fiacre Fitzpatrick and forwards James Doyle and Martin Kavanagh. The rest of the team is made up of Downs, Keelan Taggart and Donal Hughes and Antrim's Ryan McCambridge. And finally, in Formula One, Red Bull team principal and chief executive Laurent Mekies has signed a new contract until 2031. The French engineer replaced Christian Horner, who was sacked last year. That's your news and sport. I'm Eve Conway. It's 6 minutes past eight.
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14: A very good evening once again. It's a persistent rain, heavy at times, continue to slowly extend from the northwest, bringing the chance of localised flooding, especially for Atlantic coastal counties. However, some southeastern areas will stay dry until morning. Moderate to fresh south or southwesterly winds, stronger near exposed coasts, will gradually become moderate to fresh for the southeastern half of the country, and light to moderate westerly elsewhere. Overnight temperatures between 8 and 12 degrees.
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Kerwin getting us underway on Wednesday's All Irish K Country between now and 10 o'clock this evening. Dominic Kerwin, who's appearing in concert at the Moat Theatre in Naas on Sunday the 1st of November. And do you want to get your tickets early? It's going to be a super show. I have no doubt about it. Dominic Kerwin, 1st of November at the Moat. Up next, it's a lady from Tipperary you all know well. One of my favourites, as you probably figured out by now. And it's Louise Morrissey on the way. And one then from Michael English.

Michael English there on K Country this evening. Home Away From Home, that's what it's called. And I'll say hi to Bridge in Nace, and she's a big fan, of course, of this fella, Daniel O'Donnell, and some Pillow Talk.

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Another one of the fine, talented Morrissey family. Dee Morrissey there, niece of Louise Morrissey, and Ireland's Green Shore bluegrass version of it there. Little reminder about a great event coming your way on Sunday, the 25th of October. 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Some of Newbridge's finest musicians get back together again. It's becoming an annual event now, and a great night's entertainment awaits you. €15 admission, tickets available from various people, but you can also pay at the door, €15 on the night. All the hit songs from the 60s, 70s and 80s coming your way. Right, we're off to Maddenstown now. One of my favourites, as you all know by now, is Bill Dylan, and we're going to have a track as well on the way from Derek Ryan and the Tumbling Paddies coming right up after Bill.

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2: 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Catalpa, the epic story of the greatest prison rescue in Irish history. 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From Kappa GAA, annual blessing of the Roses Mass and veneration of St. Trey's relics. Church of St. Patrick and St. Bridget, Clane. 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

That's Derek Ryan there with the Tumbling Paddies on the session. The next tune comes to us from a lady who spent a lot of time in the Naas area and seems to be travelling the country with a whole new band of ladies who've gotten together, and we'll be playing one of their songs here tomorrow night, because they've got a collective, is that what they call it, of about 12 ladies singers from all around Ireland, and their song will be going into our Song of the Week tomorrow night. Here's Sinéad Tíol and C'est la Vie.

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the mighty Nathan Carter there singing for Mary and Salons and the Games People Play. Remember the original version of that? Trying to remember who sang it now. It'll come to me in a moment. Good evening to Tommy Moore and Dunlavin. I'd like to hear David James. You have a track from him on the way for you. Right after we play a song for our good friend Paddy McMenemy, who's a big fan of this song. So Johnny McAvoy with Isla Grant and Out to California.

Oh, one of the current stars of the Irish country music scene, David James there in Ramblin' Man. We're heading towards news at 9, and to take us there, we've got John Hogan.

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13: At 9, good evening, I'm Tina Gates. Tributes are continuing for the four people killed in an arson attack on their home in Waterford yesterday. Pink and blue balloons were released into the sky this afternoon as family and friends gathered outside their house on the Birchwood estate, which remains a crime scene. Among them was Anne English.

0: The former wife of Philip English, who said they had 10 children together and remained best friends with Philip and his wife Kim. At a prayer vigil this evening, there were calls for those responsible to come forward. Parish priest Father Jerry Chestnut told the congregation he knew the couple well.
1: I've often met Philip in particular in Centra. You wouldn't want to be in a hurry to get back to wherever I was going back to, because he was a great man to talk. A little bit quieter than Kim. Kim was feisty, and I say that as a compliment. Everything they did, no matter at times if they got a bit wound up, everything that they did was for their children.
0: Unions are warning younger people can no longer support themselves on a teacher's salary as the largest public sector strike in a generation continues this evening. Staff picketed schools, colleges, universities and institutes of further education from first light today as part of the national public sector strike. A second potential 24-hour strike next Wednesday is on the cards for the more than 300,000 workers if the row over pay isn't settled. Teacher at the Patrician Academy in Mallow in County Cork, Siobhan Donovan, says younger teachers no longer see it as a job for life.
2: I went into teaching because I loved it and I still love it, but I can see my younger colleagues looking around them now after a year or two working, having a wage and still living at home with their parents because they can't afford not to. So I think that's very sad, and I know for a fact many of them will end up going abroad. They'll go to Australia, the UAE, they'll go even over to the UK where teaching is still valued.
0: SIP2's Adrian Keynes paying tribute to the workers on the picket lines and their supporters.
3: I've been all around this city today on picket lines all over the county. And I'd have to say it's a very buoyant mood, it's a very resilient mood. And there's a sense of people taking agency over their own lives. And every car that beeped a horn was essentially a vote of no confidence in this government.
0: Standing with striking workers outside the Dáil earlier, Sinn Féin leader Mary Lou MacDonald said the government had shown a lack of respect to workers.
4: We're calling on the government to act. I think at this stage the Taoiseach needs to intervene, the phone needs to be lifted, clarity needs to be given to all of these workers that they have been heard, that the cost of living crisis that they face is real, that their need for a pay settlement is honourable and deserved.
0: Five counties were put under weather warnings today despite strikes at Met Aaron. A yellow warning for rain is currently underway for Donegal, Galway, Leitrim, Mayo and Sligo. It comes as forecasters, excluding those who work in aviation and flood warnings, took to the picket lines today as part of the public sector strikes. Alan O'Reilly from Carlo Weather says there is better weather on the way.
5: There is good news coming in the weather forecast that for Friday and the weekend we have high pressure moving in. We're going to see plenty of sunshine. It will be much cooler, but it will also be drier and calmer, so there is some good weather to come in from Friday.
0: Six people, including a child, have been killed in a plane crash in the US state of Wisconsin. The five adults and one child were travelling in a small aircraft, which came down in a wooded area in the early hours of this morning, Irish time. The pilot reportedly warned air traffic controllers about ice building up on the plane's wings before contact was lost. US aviation authorities have launched an investigation into the cause of the crash. And that's your latest news update at 4 minutes past nine.
6: And in sport, Liverpool defeated Austrian side LASK 6-3 in the Champions League this evening in a 9-goal thriller. Barcola got a hat-trick, while the other goals for Liverpool came from Araujo, Frimpong and Kumas. While at half-time, Man City are 3-0 down against defending champions Paris Saint-Germain. Doué opened the scoring for PSG 13 minutes in, before Dembélé doubled their lead 2 minutes later. Vitinha then got PSG's third just after the half-hour mark. While Aston Villa are 3-0 up against Fenerbahce, it's 1-1 between Real Madrid and Roma, and goalless between Porto and Troy Parrott's Real Betis. Vinicius Jr. has received a 4-match suspension for pulling Nathan Saliba's hair during Real Madrid's win over Villarreal last weekend. The Brazilian forward will now miss the first Clásico of the season against Barcelona. He was shown a straight red card but had his 2-game ban upgraded to 4 for protesting to the referee. The FAI have confirmed that the Republic of Ireland will play their World Cup playoff final home leg at the Aviva Stadium in Dublin. The girls in green will face Poland in December after winning 12-0 on aggregate against Kazakhstan, winning 4-0 on the night yesterday at Porky Cueve. Ireland played against Poland twice in April of this year, winning 3-2 in Gdansk before getting a 1-0 win at the Aviva. The attendance for Ireland's home win in April was 18,267. In Gaelic games, champions Laois dominate the Joe McDonagh team of the year, with seven players making the list. Defenders Ian Shanahan, Padraig Delaney and Fiacre Coulton, midfielder David Dooley, and forwards Stephen Maher, Aaron Dunphy and Killian Dunn. While runners-up Carlow have five representatives, goalkeeper Brian Tracy, defenders Paul Doyle and Fiacre Fitzpatrick, and forwards James Doyle and Martin Kavanagh. The rest of the team is made up of Down's Caelan Taggart and Donal Hughes, and Antrim's Ryan McCambridge. And finally, in Formula One, Red Bull team principal and chief executive Laurent Mekies has signed a new contract until 2031. The French engineer replaced Christian Horner, who was sacked last year. That's your news and sport. I'm Eve Conway. It's 6 minutes past nine.
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9: And the weather for us, a little bit historic because we didn't have any reports from the Met Office today. Said Wednesday will be a cloudy day, generally dry and mild. I think we've had that indeed, with a few patches of light rain or drizzle, but rather windy with fresh to strong southerly winds and temperatures between 15 and 17 degrees. And the outlook, it says here, for wet at first, especially for Atlantic coastal counties, rain will slowly track southeastwards, clearing later on Thursday, but turning cooler and more settled through Friday and for the weekend with high pressure building. That's your weather forecast for the moment.
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The Galway Tay, you can't beat it. Welcome into part two of Wednesday's All Irish K Country. I want to say a very good evening to Rosalind Murphy in Leixlip, and she asked me to play a Joe Dolan song. It'll bring back great memories for her indeed as well. And she's telling me there's a power cut in her area this evening. Hopefully the lights have come back on as well. And she asked me to wish Joe a happy heavenly birthday for Friday. So we have Joe Dolan on the way for you right after Sean Cuddy.

Oh, the wonderful Joe Dolan, and one of those songs that he finished almost every show with, indeed. Now, if you'd like to get a request played between now and 10 o'clock for somebody special in your world, text or WhatsApp to 0833 97 97 97. Here's Gary Gamble with a little medley of Foxtrot numbers.

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It's Alistair Fingleton all the way from Castledermot, County Kildare, and a real humdinger. That's right. Good evening to Peter Devine, listening to us in Croydon in Surrey in the UK. And he says, please say hi to Paddy Devine in Ballinafah for me and tell him I'm having a drop of the Galway Tay to help me to recover. Well, thanks, Peter. We've got Stephen Rossi in the back axles on the way, and we also have a great memory from the late Big Tom as well.

legend was Big Tom there. Nothing so fast like the passing of time. You can sing that again. I'll play that especially for Dick and Marion Phillips in a tie, and they'd like to say hi to everyone who knows them, and to wish good luck to Seamus and Gemma in Newbridgetown FC at their weekly social dancing session tomorrow night. I want to say hi now to Seamus Dunne and Manute, who asked me to play something by Tony Stevens. Here he is.

0: mighty John Hogan there, a song originally recorded by Guy Mitchell, but probably better known to us by a guy called Ray Price, who had a big hit with it back in the 60s. I want to say hi to Donald from Donegal, who's tuned in to us this evening in County Kildare. Nice to hear from you this evening. And hi to Mary Kenny in Pollardstown, our good friend. And a big hello also to somebody else there that I spoke to, Joan in County Westmead, who's a big Joe Dolan fan. And it reminds me as well that Joe would have been celebrating his 87th birthday this coming Saturday, and we will mark that occasion on tomorrow night's K Country by picking out a couple of our favourite Joe Dolan tracks. Let's find out what's happening on Kildare Today tomorrow morning.
1: Coming up on Thursday morning's Kildare Today, live from 9, we'll be speaking to a member of Unite the Union following Wednesday's public sector strike and the possibility of another strike planned for next week. Pressure and control are being treated as ordinary features of student relationships in Ireland, according to a new report by the Feel Seen campaign. The legal slot with Susan Webster is returning for her first week back. We'll be looking at wills. Kilcullen GAA ladies under 16s have been left disappointed following Kildare LGFA's decision not to reschedule an upcoming county final. We'll also be looking at local issues around the county, and a new species of dinosaur has been discovered from a fossil found on the Isle of Wight, which has been overlooked for study for more than a century. Join me, Hannah Kelly, for issues affecting you locally, nationally and internationally, live from 9.
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Ireland's Queen of Country Music, Philomena Begley, there with a song with a long title. Walking, talking, crying, barely beaten, broken heart. You wouldn't want to have a few in you when you're trying to say that. Now, I'm going to play Christy Moore in a few minutes for our good friend George. But before that, a couple of notices that came my way. Fela Conn, Remembering All Babies Gone Too Soon, Baby Loss and Pregnancy Loss, been marked by a wave of light. And it says, join us for the wave of light as we light a candle in remembrance of all the babies gone too soon. That's happening tomorrow night at Chocodirmadad Community Centre in Castledermot between 7 and 8pm tomorrow evening. The building will be lit up in blue and pink to remember babies gone too soon. So together we remember. That's a nice event taking place there tomorrow evening. Right, here's Christy telling us all about the weekend he spent in Amsterdam.

Christy Moore there with a song written by Paul McCormack from Newbridge. We've got a duet from Sean Brennan and Olivia Douglas up next, and then a track from Declan Nerney.

legend of the gallant John Joe O'Reilly, of course. And he was in the military, in the Corps, and indeed he suffered a severe kidney injury from a kick while playing a match for the Corps camp, and he passed away at the military hospital in the Corps in November 1952 at a very early age of only 34 years of age. And he was an Irish Army commandant and captain. He led Cavan to back-to-back All-Ireland Senior Football Championships in 1947 and 1948. It's the sad story of the gallant John Joe. All right, time for me to go. It's Ray Lynham bringing us up to news at 10.

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2: At 10, good evening, I'm Tina Gates. Tributes are continuing for the four people killed in an arson attack on their home in Waterford yesterday. Pink and blue balloons were released into the sky this afternoon as family and friends gathered outside their house on the Birchwood estate, which remains a crime scene. Among them was Anne English, the former wife of Philip English, who said they had 10 children together and remained best friends with Philip and his wife Kim. At a prayer vigil this evening, there were calls for those responsible to come forward. Parish priest Father Jerry Chestnut told the congregation he knew the couple well.
3: I've often met Philip in particular in Centra. You wouldn't want to be in a hurry to get back to wherever I was going back to, because he was a great man to talk. A little bit quieter than Kim. Kim was feisty, and I say that as a compliment. Everything they did, no matter at times if they got a bit wound up, everything that they did was for their children.
2: A 24-hour strike by 300,000 public sector workers comes to an end at midnight tonight. Unions are warning of a second strike day next Wednesday if the row over the next public sector pay agreement isn't resolved. Today's action resulted in the cancellation of inpatient hospital appointments, as well as the closure of schools, universities, courts and local authority buildings. Lorraine Collins is a healthcare assistant working at Cork University Hospital and has been outlining some of the staff taking part in the strike.
4: Porters, security, catering, housekeeping, procurement, healthcare assistants, lab technicians, radiologists, phlebotomists, every grade in the hospital is going to be out here. This is not a choice. We're not happy to be out here. We've been left with no choice to be out here.
2: Union leaders say there is a pathway to talks over pay after comments by the Public Expenditure Minister Jack Chambers. Minister of State John Cummins is appealing to unions to enter discussions.
5: The minister has spoken today and said that priority will be given to pay in terms of discussions. But of course there are a whole range of issues that not only the government wish to discuss but also the unions wish to discuss, and we're open for that dialogue. It has to be, calm heads and for people to get around the table.
2: Ukraine's President Volodymyr Zelensky says he feels betrayed by Donald Trump and fears his country is losing the United States as a key ally. His comments came during a trip to the UK following Washington's decision to ease sanctions on Russian diesel exports. Ukrainian MP Lisha Vasilenko is in Kyiv.
6: There is President Trump, who is, for some reason, trying to appease the aggressor at all costs by putting the blame on the victim. It's not a deal, it's a disgrace. There is no need for the United States to suddenly be importing from Russia.
2: The president of Microsoft says new laws and regulation are needed for artificial intelligence. An international conference on AI took place in Dublin today, described as a flagship event of the Irish EU presidency. Business leaders and politicians from the EU and further afield attended the gathering at the RDS. Brad Smith says there should be safeguards to protect users.
7: And we're going to need some new AI safety laws and rules. Things like a safety break that we've talked about. Things like incident reporting, which we have for privacy breaches. If we notify consumers if their privacy has been put at risk, if there's been a hack that has led to the loss of their data, why wouldn't we do the same thing when an AI agent hacks into someone else's network?
2: A status yellow rain warning's been issued for five counties in the west and northwest tonight. Met Éireann's forecasting spells of heavy rain in Donegal, Galway, Leitrim, Mayo and Sligo. Motorists have been warned of difficult driving conditions and poor visibility, while localised flooding's also possible. And that's your latest news update at 4 minutes past ten.
8: And in sport, Manchester City were trailing defending champions Paris Saint-Germain 4-2 in the Champions League tonight, approaching full-time. This is their first home game since being found guilty of 115 breaches of Premier League financial rules. while Liverpool defeated Austrian side LASK 6-3 in a 9-goal thriller, with a hat-trick from summer signing Bradley Barcola. His manager Iriola thinks these goals were bound to happen soon.
9: Even yesterday training, I could feel, no? He was very lively, very... Sometimes you feel these things, no? And you never know how he's going to play next day, but it wasn't like a big surprise because we were feeling, no? He was in a good place before the game.
8: Elsewhere, Aston Villa defeated Fenerbahce by 6-0, and Bodo Glimt beat Dortmund 1-0. Vinicius Jr. has received a 4-match suspension for pulling Nathan Saliba's hair during Real Madrid's win over Villarreal last weekend. The Brazilian forward will now miss the first Clásico of the season against Barcelona. He was shown a straight red card, but he had his 2-game ban upgraded to 4 for protesting to the referee. The FAI have confirmed that the Republic of Ireland will play their World Cup playoff final home leg at the Aviva Stadium in Dublin. The girls in green will face Poland in December after winning 12-0 on aggregate against Kazakhstan, winning 4-0 on the night yesterday at Porky Cueve. Ireland last played Poland in April, winning 3-2 in Gdansk before getting a 1-0 win at the Aviva. The attendance for Ireland's home win in April was 18,267, but head coach Carla Ward is looking forward to a tough game against a world-class side, and she wants a sold-out Aviva. And finally, in Formula One, Red Bull team principal and chief executive Laurent Mekies has signed a new contract until 2031. The French engineer replaced Christian Horner, who was sacked last year. News of the contract renewal comes after Red Bull's first 2 wins of the F1 season through Max Verstappen at Sepang and Singapore. That's your news and sport. I'm Eve Conway. It's 6 minutes past 10.
0: This is a repeat program. Please do not text the show, as text won't be read out, but you will be charged. Kildare Today with Hannah Kelly. With Bicewater Shopping.

0: Now, you may remember us talking in yesterday morning's paper review about a second energy provider going to be freezing its prices for the winter in a move that has prompted a call for other suppliers to do the same. So Prepay Power has pledged that it will not raise prices of electricity and gas over the winter for its 200,000 customers. And rival company Electric Ireland has made the same promise after increasing its prices in July. And it comes at a time where wholesale electricity costs are now at their highest level in almost 4 years. And the CSO said last month that wholesale electricity costs in this country had risen by 77% in the year to August. Dara Cassidy is from bonkers.ie and he joins me now on the line. Dara, good morning. Good to chat to you again on the show.
1: Good morning, Hannah.
0: So this is the second consecutive year that Prepay Power is freezing or announcing these freezes. Do you think it holds a lot more weight this year, considering the concern that's been had over energy since the war in Iran began?
1: Yeah, no, it does, because we've seen wholesale prices, as you said there, shoot up again over the past 2 weeks. Unfortunately, wholesale electricity prices and wholesale gas prices, as a result largely of the continued conflict in the Middle East, have shot up. And the fear is that we would see further price hikes over the coming months. So the fact that Prepay Power has decided not to increase its prices until at least the 1st of March is obviously good. Doesn't necessarily mean Prepay Power is the cheapest, though, because I'm being asked a lot, so should I maybe move to Prepay Power, or why are they able to do it? Their gas prices are on the high side, actually. They're the highest in the market, their standard gas rate. So they've frozen that, obviously, at a high level. They are much, much more competitive when you look at the standard rates, in fairness to them, on the electricity side. So they do need to be commended for that. But you can still get better value sometimes by shopping around and comparing, because sometimes people might think, oh, such and such a supplier has announced a price freeze. They might be the cheapest or the best. Or sometimes a supplier might increase its prices, but it could be off a lower base. So the supplier that has increased its prices could still be the cheapest, you know. So you always encourage people to look around. But if someone is on, you know, a prepay meter with Prepay Power, they can obviously take some comfort from the fact that they're not going to have to see their energy costs go up for the next few months.
0: Of course. And it does come, like, this decision to bring these freezes in, it does come just after they increased electricity bills by almost 9% and gas bills by more than 10%. So as you were saying, Dara, although it is a good move, a welcome move, it still doesn't mean that they are the cheapest energy provider. But I suppose people will be wondering now, if they aren't with Prepay Power, could they expect maybe their energy provider to follow as well?
1: Yeah, no, it's a good question. Electric Ireland have said they won't. They said they'll keep prices on hold until the end of the year. Now, they didn't quite go so far as to say for the winter, but I would suspect that if they do need to hike prices again, they probably would do it around the end of February and March. We did, though, just see some other suppliers increase the prices. So this month, Energia, SSE, Electricity and Bord Gáis Energy are all hiking the gas and electricity prices by around 10%. So I don't think they're going to go again so soon. To be honest, they probably wouldn't increase their prices until early in the new year if they needed to. But I do think, Hannah, given where wholesale prices are and where they've gone back up to, as you said again, you know, in your intro there, we've seen the wholesale price of gas almost double in the space for a few months. And because we use gas to generate around 40 to 45% of our electricity, when the price of gas goes up, the price of electricity goes up. And if prices remain where they are, unless we see a resolution to the conflict in the, you know, in the Middle East, and to a lesser extent in between Ukraine and Russia, my fear is that we're going to have to see further price hikes early in the new year, because the wholesale prices at the moment are just they're just way too high. They're unsustainable. And on top of that, unfortunately, costs for the management and upkeep and investment in our grids, particularly the electricity grid, are also going up. So it's a bit of a double whammy. We've got the price for the gas going up, and then we have the price for getting the electricity and the gas around the countries in our networks going up as well.
0: Yeah, and I was going to ask, you know, this price freeze now, it just means that it's going to be followed by another round of increases next year. It looks like, unfortunately, that is the case, because at the moment, although we can't predict, but the situation is just so volatile in the Middle East that it's no doubt that they are going to continue to be going up until some kind of resolution is found.
1: Yeah, probably. And it kind of shows you where we are, that we're talking about a price freeze, you know, and we're getting excited about a price freeze as opposed to a price cut. And I don't think anybody needs reminding that energy prices have increased a huge amount over the past few years. Gas prices are around 90% where they were only a few years ago. Electricity prices are around 70 to 80% higher. If you're getting oil to fill your tank, it's going to cost you around €400 more than it did at the start of the year to get 1,000 litres. So no matter where you look or how you're heating your home, it's going to be another expensive winter. And you know, we've had some good mild weather, very mild weather until recently. I think a lot of us will be hoping that that continues and that we don't get any prolonged cold snaps this winter. Because if we do, you know, and those heating bills go on, it is going to cost a lot.
0: Yeah, and for listeners now who aren't with Prepay Power, and you know their energy company aren't freezing its prices, can people switch over to the likes of Prepay Power to benefit from these price freezes, or is it only going to be for existing customers?
1: You know, you could. If you didn't move over, you would benefit from it. I will say, though, I mean, some people like Prepay, and I always think people should have the choice, Hannah. I think sometimes as well, when people are renting, for example, people like it. But I would always be at pains to point out that it usually is a little bit more expensive, particularly if you switch and you pay by direct debit, because if you switch, which would always be encouraging people to do, you know, bonkers.ie, for example, you can get a discount of maybe 20 to 30%. So as well as getting a unit rate that might be as competitive as the unit rate with Prepay, for the year that you switch as a new customer, Hannah, you get the discount of 20 or 30%. So the difference between someone, let's say maybe just with electricity, who has switched and is paying by direct debit, but they're on their first year discounted rate, and someone who is just on, you know, the normal rate with any of the Prepay providers, the difference in the electricity bill could be maybe €300 or €400. So you wouldn't usually save money by switching from bill pay to Prepay. Now, if you are on a Prepay meter and you're with another Prepay provider, maybe you could. But as well with Prepay, as well as paying the daily standing charge that we all pay, you do pay the daily Prepay meter charge as well. So that needs to be kind of factored into the calculations. So I think this is really more just for people who have, for whatever reason, decided to go with Prepay. And some people do like it. They feel it keeps their bills under control. But if somebody is, for example, with Electric Ireland or SSE Electricity, and you're paying by direct debit, what I'd be saying to them is just switch provider, you know, switch to another direct debit provider and get your discounts, because some of the providers are still offering discounts of 30% or more for a year, which could save you hundreds. And this is absolutely the winter not to be on, you know, energy deals that are too expensive.
0: All right, Dara, thanks so much for joining us this morning and letting listeners know a bit more about that announcement by Prepay Power freezing its prices for the winter, but then also kind of adding in, what does that really mean? Is it better to be switching or maybe, you know, doing whatever? So thanks again to Dara Cassidy from bonkers.ie. One listener has actually just texted in saying that they recently used Bonkers, changed their electricity and broadband supplier, and I will have saved €1,100 on this switch. So it says Dennis in Kildare. And I suppose it is important, especially around now as we are coming into the winter months. And unfortunately, somehow we've gotten to the point where we're just looking to save as much money as we can on the likes of energy, and it shouldn't be something that we have to worry about, but unfortunately it is for so many people. But as Dara was saying, it is best to look around, shop around, and possibly switch energy providers. You can find out more information on bonkers.ie. Just want to catch up on some other messages that have come in on 0833 97 97 97. Brendan and Nace has said there are no longer jobs for life, AI is taking over, says Brendan. And another listener actually sent in a message relating to AI, saying that they hate it and they pray it won't be the success people think it will be. And one final message has come in relation to the strike action today, saying, I think the people are right. Everyone is suffering and this government has to go. I'm 77 and I can't afford to eat. The likes of England have changed their prime minister 5 times and we still have the same ones. You can keep those messages coming in. You can also call us on 045 898 999 or email studio@kfmradio.com. We're now moving up to the Naas Municipal District, where Fine Gael Councillor Evie Salmon joins me now to look at the motions and questions raised at the latest MD meeting. Evie, good morning. Thanks for taking our call on the show.
2: Good morning, Hannah. Good morning to your listeners.
0: So, as I was saying, we're looking at those motions and questions raised at yesterday's MD meeting. You first asked the council what supports are available to local groups in the MD to create a community garden. I remember speaking before to members of community gardens who say that it is such a nice amenity to have. And I suppose for Naas, growing population, a huge town now, it could be something that's welcome.
2: Absolutely. So the response from the council was that community groups who expressed an interest in developing a community garden on council managed land, the Parks Department can provide advice, guidance and practical support on how to implement. I then followed up at the meeting because the patch of land that we are looking at is not in on council land, but we have a landowner who is interested in working with the local group to provide a community garden. So the park section did say that they would be interested in talking to both the landowner and the community group and seeing what we can get done on that land. It's a fantastic resource. There's one in Rathcoffey that works really well. Allotments are another fantastic resource across the county, and I think it's something that the council can support with. Support the community groups who want to implement it in the area, rather than a piece of land just being left, as open space. I think a community garden is something that's a beautiful amenity for the area.
0: Of course. Your next motion, Evie, is actually shared with Councillor Carmel Kelly about establishing a multidisciplinary working group to examine opportunities to enhance and increase the use of the potato market in Naas. And overall, kind of just looking for its activation, improvement and really bringing it to a cultural and community space.
2: Yeah, absolutely. And, you know, we have the farmers market there on Saturday mornings, but I suppose it's how to utilise the potato market as a whole, how to look at it across 7 days of the week, and how to bring more footfall into that Saturday market. So the response from the council is positive. A meeting has been agreed with existing traders, and it's to be held later this week. And I suppose we had a back and forth with the municipal district manager about setting up a group that isn't just traders, but it's volunteers and people with an interest in the farmers market and in the potato market on bringing it to its full potential. So I asked for feedback and outcomes from this week's meeting with the traders. I asked that some, suggestions on getting volunteers involved is brought to the traders as well that use it at the moment. Also asked if any advice or support has been given from the Irish Organisation of Market and Street Traders. So that's going to be established at the meeting later in the week. And going forward, we'll see, better how to better promote the Saturday market and make sure it's getting the footfall, and then look across the 7 days. You know, when the council started to lease the space, and a lot of work was put into bringing it up to where it is at the moment, we were looking at the potential of Thursday and Friday nights with food trucks or entertainment. During Bridge at 1500, it was a great place for celebrations, and there was the display on the clock tower, and there was a fire display as well. So I suppose how around the festivals in Naas and around that kind of food footfall that happens in Naas, can we best use the potato market? So looking forward to seeing what comes out of that going forward.
0: Absolutely, and it sounds like such a, I think, huge potential for the area, because we know so many people are in Naas now, and, you know, seeing how well the likes of Bridget 1500 has gone on, and just other festivals that take place, you can really see the potential for these kind of things to have a more permanent space in an area.
2: Absolutely, and even the use of Market Square there at Christmas time, the Christmas Lights Committee would have cordoned off Market Square and used the Potato Market, Naas Plaza and Market Square for a gorgeous big market there that worked really, really well. So I think even looking at that going forward, how do we expand, even if it was one Saturday a month, how do we utilise that street space, utilise the plaza and the potato market and make it a really great urban centre in the heart of Meath.
0: All right. And your next motion then, Evie, is in relation to the provision of GP services in Ballymore Eustace. As I understand, I was reading over the past few days that the GP clinic there at the moment is set to close later this month. And I suppose, listen, we know how under pressure the GP services are in Kildare at the moment and the struggle people are getting to try and get an appointment. So now you're asking the council to write to the HSC to see if another GP can be brought in.
2: Yeah, so I suppose the response that the initial want and ask from Ballymore Eustace residents was that a full-time GP service would operate out of the health centre in the village. There is no private GP service in the village at the moment. Historically, there would have been, but there isn't anymore. So the service that was being provided was a part-time service in the dispensary here in the village. And I suppose that the GP providing that service has announced that from the 20th of October, there won't be, they're ceasing the medical services and they're giving up what's called the GMS contract for that health centre. So I suppose there's two asks of the HSE. When will the contract be advertised and will it be a full-time GP service? I have GPs who would like to operate from the health centre in Ballymore Eustace, so I do think there is a want to provide the service. And I suppose it's making sure that the dispensary in Ballymore Eustace, or the health centre as it's been recently called, is one of the last kind of health centres in the county. We see a lot of these health centres now are community centres, have been change of use. Some are day centres that cater to older people as well. So I suppose really making sure that the dispensary stays there and that contract is advertised. So we'll see what the HSE comes back to the MD with. We agreed to write the letter and I'm hoping that advertisement will happen very quickly. I understand it probably can't happen until after the 20th of October once the current contract ceases, but it's really imperative that it is a quick turnaround so that Ballymore Eustace has GP services and that residents aren't having to travel outside the village to avail of a GP.
0: Of course, Evie, thanks so much for joining for those motions and questions at that latest MD meeting. That is Fine Gael councillor on the NACE MD, Evie Salmon. And again, that last one in particular relating to the GP services. We know how under pressure they are at the moment. So the council is going to be writing to the HSC asking if a new contract is going to be advertised for the provision of GP services there at Ballymore Eustace, and will it be permanent as well? Thanks to Evie. One final message has come in on 0833 97 97 97, sending messages of the picket lines today in Athy. And thank you so much to that listener for sending those on. Again, if you are attending any picket lines today in the county, you can send on those pictures, maybe some voice notes, to 0833 97 97 97, or call us on 045 898 999.
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0: All right, you can keep your messages coming in to us here or call us on 045 898 999. A reminder that our emails are also open, studio@kfmradio.com. But now we're heading over to Tara Flanagan, who's in studio too.
1: Thanks, Hannah. Budget 2027 brought some changes to inheritance tax, increasing the amount people can inherit tax-free. However, campaigners say the government has failed to address a fundamental inequality in the system, which they argue discriminates against people who don't have children. Under the new thresholds, a child can inherit up to $420,000 tax-free from a parent, while a niece or nephew may be only be able to inherit $44,000 and someone outside of those family categories just $22,000. Tax-free. James Sexton from the campaign group End Discrimination in Inheritance Tax has long been calling for reform and says the government has missed another opportunity to make the system fair. James, you're very welcome back to the programme.
2: Hello, Tara. Lovely to speak to you again. Thank you. And thank you for presenting the facts so well there. Thank you.
1: Well, James, you've been, as we said, you've been campaigning on this for quite some time, but just to get to the nut, what is the fundamental issue you have with our inheritance tax threshold?
2: Well, there is structural inequality built into our inheritance tax system, simply that affects all single and childless citizens.

0: was anything but. It was a complete U-turn. And what we have is fundamental inequality in our current inheritance tax system. So if you take an example, and this would be, you know, this would be shocking for many of your listeners in Kildare this morning, particularly for all the single and childless people listening today. So we take a €600,000 home in Kildare that a person has worked for all their life. They've paid their mortgage, paid all their taxes on that home, and they eventually have a home that's worth €600,000. And they wished, that person wishes to leave it to their son or daughter. Now, there will be an inheritance tax bill for that son or daughter, and it would be €59,400. Now, if you have two children, obviously that home would get passed to the two children, and there would be no tax due on the home at all, because, as you correctly said, a child can now inherit €420,000 tax-free. But if you take the neighbour next door, that could be myself and my wife, Sheila. I'm a teacher, and my wife, Sheila, is an accountant. And we want to pass our €600,000 home, perhaps, to a nephew or a niece or a brother or sister. We don't have children. The tax liability for our nephew or niece, brother or sister, in that case, would be €183,480. And if you take our next door neighbour again, because there's no guarantee that you may wish to necessarily pass your life's work, your legacy, onto an immediate family member, you might have an unmarried partner, perhaps living with that partner for 30 years, a committed relationship for many, many decades. You might have a devoted carer who's looked after you for decades, or a lifelong friend, and you wish to pass your home to that person. There would be a tax liability of €190,740. The home is the same, Tara. The value is the same. The years of work, the mortgage repayments, the taxation that went in behind that home is the same. The only difference is whether the person who owned that home had children. And that is the fundamental inequality that we have asked
1: the government to look at.
0: To address.
1: And you obviously, as you mentioned earlier, you had meetings with the Taoiseach, or with the Taoiseach, you even mentioned, and yes, Minister Moynihan. So, and I suppose, were you kind of optimistic in the lead up to Budget 2027? But you said they've done a U-turn. So what were you suspecting to see?
0: We were expecting to see reform of our inheritance tax system. And we presented the government and the Taoiseach and the Taoiseach with a fair and equitable solution, which would have been an index-linked tax-free threshold of €460,000 or more for every citizen. Because that is what's currently available to a child at the moment. Or sorry, that would have been what prior to last Tuesday's budget. Obviously, it's gone up somewhat, a little. But we're only tinkering around with the edges. You know, the Group A threshold went up by 20,000. The Group B threshold, which is what myself and my wife, Sheila, fit into, that's gone up from 40,000 to 44,000 tax-free. And all single people in Kildare this morning, all childless people who fit into Group C, their tax-free threshold is 22,000 as of now. We were told, you know, that you know, there was an acknowledgement. Our meetings were very, very constructive. You know, we presented before the Fianna Fáil Parliamentary Party and the Fine Gael Parliamentary Party, and we were led to believe that there was an acknowledgement that this system is
1: unfair,
0: discriminatory and unfair. Mm. But what we saw on Tuesday, that system is firmly embedded, and this affects many, many hundreds of thousands of single and childless people throughout the country. And there is absolutely nothing they can do about it unless the system is reformed.
1: And James, were you able to, when you met with the ministers, like, was there another jurisdiction that you were able to present that they offer the inheritance tax rules in a different manner?
0: Well, no. The government have looked at all the different jurisdictions. The tax strategy group papers, they've looked at different countries. There's many countries throughout Europe who have abolished inheritance taxes. Now, we're not arguing for the abolition of inheritance taxes. We're simply arguing for a system that is fair and equitable for every citizen in this country. And different countries have different jurisdictions. But we're not the

0: decision makers. You know, we've just presented the anomaly, the inequality, and this inequality has been around for decades, you know, over 50 years. This is 2026. This was introduced back in 1976. This has continued for 50 years, and yet our successive governments have allowed it to continue because they've got away with it. You know, effectively, Jack Chambers, you know, said it a couple of weeks ago, we're just not worth it. Single and childless citizens are the cash cows when it comes to inheritance taxes. They are being levied disproportionately at the families and loved ones of single and childless citizens. If you don't have children, you do not get to pass on your life's work, your legacy, in the same manner as parents. And I suppose the question we now have to ask is, you know, what are the Kildare TDs have to say about this matter? Up to now, they've been silent. Absolutely nothing, apart from Joe Neville, who has spoken out on this issue. But effectively, all the other TDs, they're just absolutely silent. What do they say to their single and childless constituents? You know?
1: And I know, James, like Minister for Public Expenditure, Jack Chambers, had said equalising the categories would cost hundreds of millions. And he said it wasn't possible.
0: Absolutely. It would cost. There is a cost to reform, you know, to equalise, to ensure that all citizens, we are equal citizens in this country, but we're not equal citizens in terms of inheritance tax law. It would cost 500 million. There, you know, that is absolutely the case. But we have to have a system where every citizen, you know, who has paid their taxes, that we're all treated equally. We cannot have a system where many, many hundreds of thousands of single and childless citizens, over 177,000 cohabiting couples in the last census, they are all being unfairly treated, their loved ones and families, for no other reason, Tara, than they don't have children. That's just not tenable any longer. The game is up.
1: And James, like, beyond the financial implications, do you think it's also about how we defined family in Ireland today, that our tax system just hasn't kept pace with the different types of families or relationships that people have?
0: Absolutely. Over the last, you know, 30 years, thankfully, we've had so much improved social legislation, which is all to be welcomed. But our tax laws have not kept pace with any of that. It's like they just don't want to look at this issue because it generates, we know this tax, inheritance tax, is currently generating over 1.2 billion. It has doubled in the last 5 or 6 years, and the reason why it has doubled is simply because of escalating house prices. But it is being targeted at single and childless citizens. Obviously, if you're a parent and you have four children, you know, you get to pass 440,000 up to that amount tax free to each of their children. But if you single and childless, you do not get this, you know, we do not get to avail of the generous Group A threshold. We're not arguing for anything to be removed from parents and their children. We're just arguing for a fair and equitable inheritance tax system. And we now need to hear from the Kildare TDs over the coming weeks, maybe perhaps you might be able to invite them on, and to see how do they justify this? So what do they say to all the families and loved ones of single and childless and cohabiting couples in Kildare who are being denied fair and equal treatment under our inheritance tax laws? Are they happy to endorse that system? Because that's what they did, the government, last Tuesday.
1: And James, I suspect this isn't the end of your lobbying. So what happens now?
0: Oh, absolutely not. No, obviously we will continue to engage with the government as best we can. But we have made our case over the last 3 years directly with every single TD, senator and MEP. There's very little more that we can say to our elected public representatives. We have been let down on this issue. They have not spoken up in sufficient numbers. Perhaps it is a case that they just don't have any influence on government policy. It's very hard to understand how you can be in 2026 and we have a government and Fianna Fáil and Fine Gael and independent TDs who seem to be prepared to stand over a system that is discriminatory. That seems very, very hard to understand how that can happen. So we will now be taking our campaign directly to the public. We know that this is a huge issue out there, and we will make this a key election issue going into the next election, which is only 3 years away. We know how to use social media. We will communicate that message over the coming months. We have very, very definite plans, and I will be very, very happy maybe in a few months' time to come back on your show and just to explain what we plan to do.
1: Okay, well, listen, there is certainly a bit there, and I know that won't be the last that we'll hear of the from James Sexton, from the campaign group End Discrimination in Inheritance Acts. Thanks for joining us, James.
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5: You're very welcome into the second hour of this morning's Kildare Today. Still to come between now and 11 o'clock, the Athy Community Family Resource Centre is hosting a Wave of Light event tomorrow, inviting those who experienced baby or pregnancy loss to attend. We'll also be looking at local issues around the county with local councillors. We'll have Crime Watch with Kildare Gardaí as well. A reminder, you can keep your messages coming in on 0833 97 97 97. 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But first, joining me on the line now is Fianna Fáil councillor on the Naas Municipal District, Carmel Kelly, as the Salins local area plan has been adopted. Carmel, good morning. Thanks for taking our call.
6: Good morning, Hannah, and good morning to your listeners.
5: So, looking at this Salins local area plan, I know it's been in discussion for quite some time and we've talked about it on the show before, but now it has been adopted. What does this next stage mean for the area?
6: It was adopted on Monday, and can I say thank you to everyone who engaged, who made submissions. Would you believe actually there were over 1,400 submissions to this plan, which is brilliant engagement. And look, not everybody is going to be happy with the plan, but I believe and I'm confident that this is a good plan that will deliver the balance. Mm. As you say, we've been working on it. The plan went on display in April this year. But before that, it's been worked on probably for 12, 18 months, so that the plan can stand up to scrutiny. Before the plan goes on display, there's so many reports and so much data that goes into it. Like, there has to be a transport strategy, there has to be environment, the EPA put in there, Ishka Éireann. There are so many variables and so much has to be done beforehand. But can I thank everybody who engaged?
5: And you were saying,
6: it's a good plan. You know, it's not called the Salins Local. For anybody who remembers the local area plans and making submissions, it's just now called a settlement plan. And this is going to run for 3 years as part of the county development plan. So in 3 years again, we'll review it.
5: All right. And you were saying, Carmel, I mean, it got over 1,400 submissions. For people who are in the area of Salins, I mean, kind of what were they saying about it? What do they want to be seen done for Salins?
6: Oh, goodness. Well, look, I think, as I said in my piece here earlier, Hannah, yeah, because not only am I the councillor for the area, but I've lived here now for over maybe 26, 27 years. And when I arrived into Salins, it was a village. And it has grown. It's one of the fastest growing towns, villages, we're a town now in Kildare, if not in Ireland. And I can honestly say, and everybody knows, that our social infrastructure has not kept pace. And by that I mean our schools, our green spaces, etc. We built a shed load of houses and we didn't build the amenities along with it. And a lot of the submissions had to do with that. Like, oversubscribed education and schools, insufficient amenities and green space, town centre of Salins, you know, wanting to keep it the village feel with the canal and somehow promote it as a tourist destination. Mm. So the submissions were far reaching and far ranging.
5: And I know that in your piece that you sent over to KFM, like, Salins is expected to reach a population of approximately 10,000 within the next decade. I mean, I suppose now more than ever, that kind of settlement plan needs to be put in place to expect that level of growth.
6: Oh, absolutely. And that's why it's really important. And this is a really good plan, because it can, we have now ensured that Salins has to grow by virtue of its location. You know, as I said, it started off as a small village, but we are so ideally located with the train station, access to motorways, proximity to Dublin, also to Naas, the county town. So we are ideally located. The canal, you know, for families, for amenities. So it was really important that for the next 10 years that we know how Salins is going to develop, and we're going to make sure that as the houses are built, which we need because we are in a housing crisis, but also the facilities are coming along with the houses. They're not coming at the end of phases, you know, like the playgrounds and stuff that took years to get in Salins, that as the houses are being built, so is the infrastructure. For instance, we know that if those amount of people are going to be moving into Salins, we have identified that we need two new schools. So we have zoned for that in this plan. On the new link road out of Salins, past the Lidl there, we have zoned for two new schools.
5: I suppose for listeners,
6: it's really, really important.
5: For listeners, Carmel, they might be thinking, okay, this plan has now been adopted, but I suppose when will we start seeing results? But also, I think sometimes we can hear these things promised, but the delivery of them isn't always reached, and it can be really disappointing. So, like, what difference is it, like, this settlement plan? Like, does it hold more weight? Does it have more jurisdiction on actually getting these things delivered?
6: Well, what we've done is, up to now, it's been said, you know, when the houses are built at the end of the phase, we will ensure that the green space is there, the community centres are there. We have it written into the plan that as the houses and the future developments are being delivered, that so must the social infrastructure. So that no longer we're going to have to wait until that whole development is finished before we get the playground, before we get the community centre, before we get the green space. So as they're being built, not at the end of the phase. And that's really important. And that was one of the things that I was so really put my heart and soul into. Because as I said, I live in Salins. I can see we haven't got the community centres. We haven't got the green space. We have the population. We have the house. But from now on, they're going to be delivered as they're built in tandem. And also, Hannah, we're going to ensure that it's developer-led as well. It's no longer Kildare County Council and central funding, which we don't get enough of, that as the developers are building, that they will deliver. Because a lot of it, for the last number of years, it's been lack of funding, lack of resources. So it's now in time for the developers to step up to the mark and go, as we're building those houses, we will deliver you that playing pitch, that piece of green space, that community centre. And that is written into the plan. That's not just me saying that now. If you want to check the plan, you can go on to Kildare County Council's website. It will be up there. You can read through it. And that is written into it.
5: We have had, I suppose, instances before, though, where, say, housing developments are built, promise creches are said, and they're not delivered on. So, I mean, they were developer-led as well. So,
6: yeah.
5: You know, some people might have a bit, you know.
6: Yeah, we can only see, we can do some, like, we have done our bit now. As council and councillors, we have, and forward planners, we have done our bit. We have written it into the plan, and now we have to hold them to account, and we will.
5: And so will there be, I suppose, progress being monitored then? Will councillors and yourself, Carmel, kind of be following up with developers on a regular basis to see the delivery of these?
6: Oh, hey, look, I have a vested interest because, you know, this is my home patch. you know. So as this plan will also be reviewed within 3 years. So it's in there as well that there's going to be a review within 3 years. So while the plan was adopted on Monday, what I'm expecting now is maybe after Christmas, I don't know, that planning applications will start to come in. It'll take a few months for planning applications from the different developers to come in, but then that's game on.
5: Right, and Carmel, we'll stay up to date on that settlement plan and the development of it as well. That's Fianna Fáil councillor on the Naas Municipal District, Carmel Kelly, joining us this morning, letting listeners know that the Salins local area plan, the settlement plan for Salins, has now been adopted just on Monday there. And again, potentially after Christmas or definitely into 2027, those planning applications will be coming through. But thanks, Carmel, for letting listeners know about that. I'm sure plenty of listeners were involved in that plan when it was opened to the public back in April. It'd be interested in knowing what, if you are in Salins living there, what do you want to be seeing for the town? What are the major things that maybe you addressed when you went to view the plan? Do let us know on 0833 97 97 97.
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5: Now, we've been sent in another photo of the FORSA HSE members who are out on the picket at Kildare Primary Care Centre today. Thanks so much to that listener for sending that photo in as well. Again, if you are out on the picket lines or taking part and you want to send a photo in, we are looking at doing a social media post later today, including those photos. So if you want them sent in, do send them to 0833 97 97 97 and let us know whereabouts you are, kind of what union you're with and whereabouts you are striking, and we'd love to post it again on social media on kfmradio.com as well, so do send those photos in. Now, the Athy Family Resource Centre is hosting A Wave of Light for Pregnancy and Baby Loss Awareness, which is taking place tomorrow, October 15th. And you may remember a few months ago, Selena Minan, Parents Plus facilitator and family support worker in Athy Community Family Resource Centre, joined us on the show. She was spreading the message of the event taking place this month, and now joining me is Jane Sherlock, Family Support and Community Development Worker. Jane, good morning. It's lovely to chat to you this morning.
7: Good morning, Hannah, and thank you so much for having me on.
5: So, well, I was speaking to Selena a few months ago about this event, and it was just hoping to raise enough awareness to make sure that it does go ahead for tomorrow, October 15th. And now the Wave of a Light event is taking place at the Athy Family Resource Centre. For listeners, what is tomorrow going to be about and what can people expect?
7: Yeah, so I just have to say straight away from the get-go, the amazing update was with great thanks to the Athy Lions Club. We were fortunate enough to secure enough funding to make this event happen, and if it wasn't for them, I doubt it would be. So really, really grateful for that. But I suppose tomorrow especially is an international global wave of light, so everywhere across the world, people are invited to light candles at 7 p.m, so there's that continuous wave going across the globe. But it is in recognition and to raise awareness and to honour the babies, in particular this week for Baby Loss Awareness Week, but pregnancy and baby loss and infant loss as well. So tomorrow, I was up there last night testing out the lights. So we have, the building is going to be lit up pink and blue. We are going to have, with health and safety considerations, we're going to have battery operated tea lights, but we do have some beautiful candles that people will be able to take home with them, which we were generously donated from Failacon as well. We are going to have a gorgeous ribbon display. Pink and blue essentially would be the baby loss awareness symbol. However, we're also going to include white ribbons as well as a visual, I suppose, representation of maybe babies that were lost earlier in pregnancy and that gender wasn't known at the time. A big piece of it for us, I suppose, is that some people might say, well, no, like mine happened years ago, or mine was an early loss, or whatever the case may be. And we really, really want to make sure that everybody, like every loss matters, is a big, big mantra nearly for this. And for anybody who has been affected, no matter how long ago it was or what the situation was surrounding their loss, they are more than welcome to come. as well, we are conscious that, and I include myself in this, sometimes you can be gearing yourself up to go to an event like this and to come together, but maybe on the day you just might not be able to, and that's absolutely okay as well. So we have asked, and we've gotten some, I've been so honoured to receive so many babies' names already to include on a ribbon display, so that is an option for people who might not be able to be in a position to come tomorrow, that their baby will still be honoured and remembered on the evening as well.
1: Yeah. And that's so lovely to do as well, Jane, because as you were saying, it just comes to the day and it can be just too hard for those who have been impacted by it. And there is nothing wrong with that, because it is such a hard thing to go through. And as you were also saying, like, it doesn't matter when it happened, it still can be as painful and fresh.
7: Absolutely. And I mean, historically in Ireland, without getting too much into it, there is this stigma around talking about it. And for so long and for generations historically, previously, we weren't actually allowed to speak about this. So I suppose this week in particular really just gives, hopefully, the opportunity for people to have conversations that might not have been had before or might not have been, had been suppressed for some years. Like, my husband even is wearing the pregnancy and baby loss pin in work, and he works in quite a male orientated sector, and it's just fascinating. Every day he's coming home and he's like, oh my god, the amount of people that I spoke to today that recognised the ribbon, and how that naturally just starts to chat then. And otherwise you'd walk past each other, you know, carrying for many this huge trauma, this huge loss that has happened. So I think really the awareness is fantastic, and definitely this week alone dedicated to baby loss awareness, and tomorrow the Wave of Light, but as well it's also looking at the bigger picture outside of this month, this week and tomorrow. How can we normalise these conversations to happen within our communities? They're happening nationally, but we really, really, I suppose, just need to allow people the space and the time, you know. And like you said there, it's absolutely totally understandable and nearly expected that it's great. Some people might just want to drive past the building tomorrow and see it lit up, and maybe next year then they might want to come, or in 2 years, you know. But yeah, it's really just about having these conversations and allowing people to say their baby's names, you know.
1: Yeah, and I remember I was speaking to Selena and she was saying that it is still a bit of a taboo subject, and even yourself, Jane, mentioning your husband who's wearing it and people are recognising the ribbon, so it might be a bit more, I suppose, common than we think, although it's still kind of repressed in a lot of people, saying, oh no, I don't want to bring this up because what if I make them uncomfortable, or
7: exactly,
1: you know. So I suppose having these kind of events, it's furthering that stigma breakdown, which is ultimately I think the main goal.
7: It is 100%, and I mean, like, I was actually very fortunate and honoured to be included in the Pregnancy Loss Research Group Study Day in Cork University Maternity Hospital last Friday, and to be in that room and to hear of all this amazing Trojan work that's been done in really such an underfunded part of the health system. But I suppose nationally, from us coming from a community-based social care nearly sector, we can see that these gaps, unfortunately, are there, you know. So yeah, it is absolutely about raising awareness and letting people know that there is support there, you're not alone. I mean, Felicon and A Little Lifetime, I can personally vouch for them. They have been absolutely fantastic for us as a family, but also we are really looking forward to tomorrow. We have an array of additional support organisations that we will be able to offer if anybody like that might not want to go home and to get straight onto the support organisation, but at least that they know that there are people there. And even speaking to Tara this morning, unfortunately, it's a community that nobody wants to be a part of. You don't envision that you will be a part of. However, there's so much comfort that comes from a bereaved parent connecting with another bereaved parent and allowing that space to go, yeah, we've been through this and this is what's happening. And I suppose in terms of awareness, like, the statistics unfortunately aren't actually there in Ireland. It is estimated, it's estimated between 1 in 4 pregnancies end and also 1 in 5. Again, the correct data isn't there just yet, but there is Trojan work been done by the Pregnancy Loss Research Group in that area as well. But when we think of maybe the RSA campaigns or bigger campaigns, they're very much so publicly shared and talked about in a way, whereas the stats, what we know of the stats, they are extremely high and extremely common within our community. So if we think of 1 in 4, 1 in 5, that massively means that there's somebody who might be listening today who might have been directly impacted, or it could be a close friend, a son, a daughter, an extended family, relative friend. Do you know, it's, I think anybody that we have spoken to has a story, do you know, and yeah. sometimes it's not just one story as well. It's, oh yeah, this happened, and then this also happened, do you know. So I definitely agree what you're saying. It's about raising the awareness, permission to have these conversations, say your baby's name. And just on that, I suppose, with the ribbons that we're doing, some of the families would say, well, actually, we didn't know the gender, so we didn't have a baby's name. We call baby Peanut, or we call baby Bean. It's like, that's absolutely fine too. We are happy to include anything at all. Like, we just want everybody to feel that they can be included in whatever way yeah. it's okay for them to do.
5: And reading about the event, Jane, I mean, it sounds like it really is about that community and getting everyone involved so that no one is left out. And so I suppose looking towards tomorrow's event, that candle lighting ceremony at the Athy Community Family Resource Centre, it's on Woodstock Street there. So when will the event start? I believe it's in the evening time, and I can imagine that will look so lovely, especially as it's darker now in the evenings.
7: That's it. I'm the one wishing for it to get darker really quickly, especially this week. But no, it is. We're saying from 7 o'clock, so the candle will be lit from 7 until 8 o'clock because it's one full hour of having that continuous wave of light. We are also delighted to be able to open up the centre fully, and we are going to have tea, coffee, refreshments. We're going to have, as I said, the support organisations and some information for people who might want to receive further specific support in the area. And just to come together, but another piece I just really love to mention is a lot of the work that we do within our community will be based off a neuroaffirming practice. So what that looks like on the ground really for tomorrow is for us is some people might want to come, but at the same time they don't want to talk to anyone. And you know what? That's absolutely okay as well. So we're going to be operating a traffic light system. So we will have stickers if anyone is interested tomorrow that they want to come. Green is I'm happy to talk and engage. Orange is I'm not too sure potentially. And then red is I'm not willing to. I can't, to be totally honest with you. And that's absolutely fine. So I really hope that maybe that might be even helpful for people who are kind of in between thinking, will I go, want to go? I don't want to talk to anyone. I just want to go be by myself or with my family and remember my baby. Like, that's okay as well. We are going to have our play therapy room set up as a sensory accommodating space as well. And we had some questions about some people saying, is it okay to bring my children? And absolutely it is, because we need to remember a lot of the emphasis, I suppose, can be on the mammy. But then we also need to take into account the daddy, the siblings that their baby brother or baby sister has not here the way they had envisioned. And then further afield as well, grandparents, aunties, uncles, the wider community as well. We just want everybody to feel welcome and to remember that every loss matters.
5: Of course, as I'm saying, Jane, like, you can tell the amount of work and thought that's been put in behind this. Like, you've really thought of everything. For listeners who are saying, you know what, this is something that I would like to go to, or this is something maybe that I know someone would like to go to, where is the best place to find out about the work and get more info about tomorrow's event?
7: So until our website is officially up and running, I think our Facebook page is the best place to go. So it's Athy Community Family Resource Centre on Facebook. We have created an event on that, and I'm going to be including some more bits and pieces on that now today in advance of tomorrow, but absolutely link in with our Facebook page. And again, just to highlight, I suppose, the importance of, if anyone feels that they might like to explore the options of other support organisations, Salicon and A Little Lifetime, Annam Cat, First Light, they are absolutely fantastic. They really are. And as I said, in such an underfunded area of the healthcare system, these amazing organisations are doing absolutely Trojan work. So again, just that nobody feels that they're alone and there is support available.
5: Jane, thank you so much for joining us on the show this morning and so eloquently describing, you know, just how big of an event this is and how much it will mean for the community in Athy, but also for those impacted across Kildare. That was Jane Sherlock, Family Support and Community Development Worker, who has worked on this year's Wave of Light for Pregnancy and Baby Loss Awareness at the Athy Community Family Resource Centre. Again, that is taking place tomorrow evening, October 15th. You can find out more information on the Athy Community Family Resource Resource Centre's Facebook page. And again, doing Trojan work, as Jane was saying, and it will be on at 7 p.m. tomorrow. We can send you on any details that you want as well, but you can just show up. And again, as Jane was saying, if you feel that you can't attend on the day, even the likes of driving by or just not going at all is absolutely fine. But it's great to have these kinds of conversations, as you know, Jane was saying, although there's still not all the stats there, at least 1 in 4, 1 in 5 people are impacted by baby or pregnancy lost. There is also the support for the likes of Failacon and a Little Lifetime Foundation. Failacon support line can be reached on 085 249 6464, and a Little Lifetime, their website is alittlelifetime.ie. Again, we can pass on any of that information if needed. But a huge thanks to Jane for joining us this morning.
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5: We're now moving down to the Athy Municipal District, where Labour Councillor Aoife Breslin joins me on the line to look at the motions and questions raised at the latest MD meeting. Aoife, good morning. Thanks for taking our call on the show.
8: And thank you for having me, and good morning to your listeners.
5: So first, the first motion we'll be looking at is about the council contacting the ESB and insisting that in the interest of safety and security, that the three new ESB connections required for the public lights in Clonmullion are installed as soon as possible. It seems that just across the county there are issues when it comes to public lighting, and I suppose the matters between KCC and the ESB in getting these connections. So what exactly is currently happening with those lights at Clonmullion?
8: What's currently happening is that the lights have been repaired and they're ready, and the extra pillar boxes and other equipment that was needed has been installed, and we are now just waiting on the ESB for the connections on it. It is right across the board, but it's just not alone in relation to public lighting. You hear people saying, you know, new houses or new builds are being delayed because of problems getting supply in. So I would say this area, as you rightly know, is there's a nursing home there, there's a retirement village there, the housing estate has some OAP houses in it, and the estate is 40 years old. So if there's anybody from the ESB listening, I would please ask that you take this on board and get these lights on as soon as possible. The evenings are getting dark, people are moving about, and for safety reasons I think it's absolutely a high risk, and we need to ensure that this work is done ASAP. And again, I would appeal to the ESB to heed my words.
5: Also, you've asked the council about the progress of the removal of the derelict boats along the bank beside the car park at Dominican Lane there in Athy. Is it hard to find the owners of these boats to try and get them to move them?
8: Absolutely impossible. It is. It's a huge process. You know, there is, for some unknown reason, there is a slight gap in that section of water of who's responsible for it. It actually really falls into no man's land. And to give out a shout out to Cliff Reid and indeed John Lynch, who over the years have been trying to resolve this, who now are working with the public realm team here in Kildare County Council. You know, they are doing a body of work. We are in contact with the solicitors. Again, you know, I'm using the airways. Any of the owners that have boats there that are derelict, that have sunk, would you just please remove them or contact us and we will assist you. But it's a fantastic area. We've great plans for that area, and until we can remove these boats, there's very little we can do.
5: Yeah, and how many boats are we talking about now that are still there?
8: There's three. Some have been removed, but I mean, you know, I would just ask, look, you know, just contact us even confidentially, give us permission, we will deal with the issue. But it has to be done.
5: All right. And again, reaching out to those boat owners, there's still three boats there, and just get in touch with the council and just to get the matter supported.
8: Yeah, or even, you know, if you want to send me a WhatsApp or you want to contact me, I certainly will do it. Athy is one of the most beautiful towns in Ireland. Huge prospects going on in it. I just need this work done.
5: All right. You've also raised the question of asking the council to provide an update in relation to the taking in charge of Brandswood in Athy. Did the council have any update to give?
8: Absolutely. You know, after a long number of years, and again with the assistance of Mark Wall TD, work is progressing there. There is a wastewater treatment is needed to be upgraded. That's been done at the moment. little bit of issues with some of the residents in relation to the work that's going on. I'm asking that the work be done by Irish Water as quick as possible. It's a very small area. It is quite mucky. There are a number of issues. We've been on to Irish Water in relation to it. We've been dealing with Kildare County Council. I'm hoping that it's going to be finished in the very short term, and then we will be in the stage that we will be able to take the estate in charge by the council.
5: All right. And then finally, your last motion to the council was about the permission of the HSC to take ownership of St. Mary's Cemetery in Athy. So why is it that the council, or like you're wondering if the council can take ownership here?
8: Yeah, look, I'm extremely disappointed by the reply that I got in relation to it. As a lot, most people know, and indeed I've been on your programme several times, there are numerous mother and babies buried in this graveyard. It has been had been used by the hospital. There's not people buried in the graveyard that would have been in the hospital, may not have any family. The graveyard is in need of work. A number of years ago, myself and some of the officials from the council got agreement from the HSE to try and take the graveyard into the ownership of Kildare County Council. I think we need to acknowledge our past, and part of that past is acknowledging what happened to mothers and babies in those homes. And I, for one, have been campaigning for a long number of years. I'm happy to say that we are moving the memorial forward, but I think, you know, to apologise for our past mistakes, I think this graveyard needs to be in the ownership of Kildare County Council so a complete revamp can be done of it.
5: Is it known, I mean, how much it would cost KCC if it were to take over St. Mary's Cemetery?
8: The figures we have are quite old and slightly out of date. I will say there are people there do work in it. You know, there's the TUS, there's a voluntary group there that does some work in it, but it needs an awful lot of work, and we probably need an archaeologist in relation to it as well. I spoke passionately at the meeting in relation to it, and I'm hoping that the environment section have heeded it, but it is a campaign I will not be giving up.
5: All right, and I'm sure, Aoife, we will be following up with you in
8: further. I'd be delighted if you could.
5: Yes,
8: I really would.
5: Absolutely. Yes. Aoife, thanks so much for joining on the show this morning, looking at those motions and questions raised at that latest MD meeting in Athy. That is Labour Councillor Aoife Breslin. Again, we will keep, I suppose, up to date, and in terms of St. Mary's Cemetery in Athy, and if KCC were or are going to take it over, we'll let you know here on KFM. One listener has texted in saying the lights in Robertstown from the village to the school have been out for over a year now. It was reported a few times, says that listener. Okay, we'll definitely look into that now. I do think that I remember that from a few months ago, and definitely from last year. I wonder if it is an issue with just trying to connect with ESB, like have the council done their work and now it's up to the ESB. We will follow up with that. So thanks to that listener for sending that in. I also just do want to remind people, if you are out on the picket lines today and you want to send in photos or videos from Kildare, wherever you are, do send them in to 0833 97 97 97 and we can post them on social media with your permission, of course. So if you want to send any photos or videos in, do on 0833 97 97 97. Now it is Wednesday and we're just heading up to 11 o'clock, so it is time for this.
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5: And joining me this week for Crime Watch is David Prendergast, Garda Juvenile Liaison Officer. David, good morning. Thanks for taking our call on the Kildare Today Show.
9: How are you?
5: I'm good, thanks. We'll get straight into the list of offences that Kildare Gardaí are looking at. First off, we're starting north of the county in Selbridge, where there's a report of thefts of bikes in the town.
9: That's right. So last Friday at approximately 4:45 p.m, it was near Costa on the Minute Road in Selbridge. Two bicycles were taken by up to three youths who used an angle grinder to remove the locks from the bikes. So one of the stolen bikes is a cube make, and it's a mountain bike style bicycle, and it's green in colour. And the other bike is also a cube make, and this is grey in colour. Prior to this, there was an attempt, three youths also, to take a bicycle from Main Street in Selbridge. This occurred around 3:50 p.m. So Gardaí are reviewing CCTV footage from both incidents and are keen to speak with anyone who might have any information on the current whereabouts of the either the grey or the green cube mountain bikes, the identity of the youths involved. Just to contact them at Selbridge Garda Station or at Leixlip Garda Station.
5: All right, staying in Selbridge, David, is also the theft of a car that happened at the Crowdon Forest Park.
9: That's right. A blue Renault Megane was taken from Croudon Forest Park Estate in the town last Friday at approximately 8:30 p.m. So the car owner had arranged with a potential buyer through an online website just to have come and have a look at the car with the potential of buying the car. So the interested buyer requested to take the vehicle for a short test drive, but failed to return and hasn't been contactable since by the injured party. So the blue Renault Megane is an estate type car with registration number 132D for Dublin 17367. And Gardaí are following a number of lines of inquiry at present, but if anyone has any information on the movements of that car again last Friday night at approximately 8:30 p.m. or its current whereabouts, to contact Selbridge Garda Station or your nearest Garda Station.
5: All right, we're staying north of the county this time, though, over to Maynooth, where a theft of a handbag was reported from a Jeep parked at one of the Aldi stores on the Kilcock Road.
9: That's right. So that was last Wednesday, and that was around 1:20 p.m. the afternoon. A handbag was stolen from a Jeep parked at the Aldi on the Kilcock Road in Maynooth. So the injured party was in shopping, and when she returned to her grey Nissan X-Trail, she discovered that the handbag and its contents, including driving licences, medical cards and PPS cards, were taken. The handbag itself is described as a Louis Vuitton-style handbag. So any information on that, contact Maynooth Garda Station.
5: I suppose it's also highlighting maybe if the car was left unlocked, just to remind listeners to lock their cars and also not to keep valuables.
9: Yeah, absolutely. Yeah. Don't leave things on view and obviously lock your car just to keep the basics right there.
5: All right, moving over then to Leakslip, there is an incident of vishing. So this is when fraudsters are making unsolicited phone calls pretending to represent the likes of banks or revenue. Unfortunately, it's not really a new thing. We're getting, I suppose, more and more used to these kind of calls, and you're just giving some advice just to also be aware of.
9: That's it. Yeah, like, unfortunately, it is something that's happening almost on a daily basis.
5: Yeah.
9: People are constantly being duped. And there is a massive awareness. We're all aware of these phone calls, strange phone calls coming in, and we often just ignore them or whatever, but they are getting through to some people, and there's, you know, people are at a loss from it. So just during the week, a person did report to Leakslip Garda Station that they had been deceived of an amount of money following a phone call that they had received from someone saying that they were representing the injured party's phone company. So as you said, it's called vishing, and that involves fraudsters making unsolicited phone calls pretending to represent banks, government agencies like revenue, phone companies, etc. They'll attempt to trick the victim into divulging personal, financial or security information, or into transferring money into another bank account. So what we can do is take the caller's number, advise them that you'll call them back, look up the organisation phone number and contact them directly to validate identity. Don't validate the caller using the phone number that they have given you. It could be a spoof number. Fraudsters can find basic information online, so through social media. So don't assume a caller is genuine just because they have such details. Never share your credit or debit card PIN or online banking passwords. A bank will never ask for such details. And don't transfer money to another account on their request. Your bank will never ask you to do this either. So if you think it's a bogus call, report it to your bank, relevant organisation, and just be mindful of what you do before you could be at a loss.
5: Absolutely, and of course, just always important to rehash that information as well. Then moving over to Ballyteague South in Robertstown, David, there was criminal damage to a boat that Gardaí are investigating.
9: That's right. So that was between 9 p.m. last Wednesday night and 7:30 a.m. on Thursday morning. So an incident of criminal damage by fire occurred to a boat at Ballyteague South in Robertstown. Now, the boat was cut from its mooring and it was dragged a distance along the canal and then was set on fire. So completely destroyed. If anyone has any information, please contact Robertstown Garda Station or your nearest Garda Station.
5: Then moving back up to north of the county to Naas, there was a theft of a bike from Poplar Square last Saturday evening.
9: That's right. So that was last Saturday between 8 p.m. and 12 midnight. A grey cube make again. It was a touring bike was taken from a bike rack at Poplar Square in Naas. Now the bike had been locked, but upon the injured party's return later that evening, the bicycle was gone and all that was left was the lock attached to the bike rack. So I don't know, is it recent changes in the legislation in relation to e-bikes or is it just coincidental, but there's an awful lot of bike thefts taking place across the county. There's incidents that I haven't included in today's report, you know, but I can't include them all, but it is happening. Newbridge, Kildare, Naas, you know, so just be mindful of where you you lock your bike, make sure it's a good, secure lock. And, you know, just we have to be mindful of these things that are going on, and quite often in daylight as well.
5: Yeah, and the best course of action then, if someone does have their bike stolen, report it to the nearest Garda station.
9: Absolutely. And please, before anything like that happens, you know, take serial numbers, take pictures of your bike, you know, anything, distinct features of the bike. It just helps us, you know, return it to the owners if it is recovered. And quite often there's a lot of bikes are recovered, but just it's trying to find out who owns them is going to be a problem too.
5: Yeah. All right. And then moving back down over to Newbridge, there is a theft from a van that was parked at Lakeside Park.
9: That's right. So that was between 7 p.m. and 10 p.m. last Wednesday evening. And as you said, the theft occurred from a van parked up at Lakeside Park in Newbridge. But the owner of the van discovered that the van had been entered and an amount of cash and some clothing were taken. So any information in relation to that, contact Newbridge Garda Station.
5: All right. And then the final incident Gardaí are investigating are of a break-in to a house that was just in an area outside of Athy.
9: That's right. So the house is in Tamard, just outside of Athy, and it was broken into last Wednesday evening between 6:45 p.m. and 7 p.m. So a 15-minute window there. The house alarm was activated and the homeowner returned to find that forcible entry had been gained to the house and a number of the rooms had been rummaged through. So Gardaí and Athy are seeking the assistance of anyone who might have any information on this crime to contact them or your nearest Garda station.
5: All right, David, thanks for joining for this week's Crime Watch. That is David Prendergast, Garda Juvenile Liaison Officer, joining for this week's Crime Watch. A reminder, some of these stories will be posted on the KFM website, kfmradio.com, throughout the day.
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5: Coming up on Thursday mornings, Kildare Today, live from 9, we'll be speaking to a member of Unite the Union following Wednesday's public sector strike and the possibility of another strike planned for next week. Pressure and control are being treated as ordinary features of student relationships in Ireland, according to a new report by the Feel Seen campaign. The legal slot with Susan Webster is returning for her first week back. We'll be looking at wills. Kilcullen GAA ladies under 16s have been left disappointed following Kildare LGFA's decision not to reschedule an upcoming county final. We'll also be looking at local issues around the county, and a new species of dinosaur has been discovered from a fossil found on the Isle of Wight, which has been overlooked for study for more than a century. Join me, Hannah Kelly, for issues affecting you locally, nationally and internationally, live from 9.
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2: At midnight, good evening, I'm Tina Gates. The Taoiseach says the government will provide whatever resources are needed to support the murder investigation into yesterday's deadly arson attack in Waterford. Micheál Martin says the killing of four members of the English family is deeply shocking and has called for urgent action to tackle arson attacks on innocent people. He says the government is determined to stamp out such violence.
3: The situation is extremely shocking in terms of the level of violence. We, as a government, will ensure that the full resources are behind on Garda Síochána. All the resources in terms of counselling and supports are in the area to help children, classmates and so forth.
2: A prayer vigil for the victims in Waterford this evening has heard calls for those responsible to come forward. Pink and blue balloons were released into the sky this afternoon as family and friends gathered outside their house, which remains a crime scene. Later, parish priest Jerry Chestnut told several hundred people at the Sacred Heart Church at the Folly the couple had gone to bed expecting to bring their children to school the following day.
4: An innocent family preparing for a new day should have done what they did every day. Parents preparing their children for school. An innocent family taken from our midst in a most horrific and violent way.
2: Gardaí are assessing the credibility of a threatening email sent to a number of schools today. They're examining the contents of the message and engaging with the educational establishments involved. Any school receiving the email has been urged to contact Gardaí immediately. A 24-hour strike by 300,000 public sector workers has come to an end. Unions are warning, however, of a second strike day next Wednesday if the row over the public sector pay agreement isn't resolved. They do say there is a pathway to talks after comments by the Public Expenditure Minister Jack Chambers. Minister of State John Cummins is appealing to unions to enter discussions.
5: The minister has spoken today and said that priority will be given to pay in terms of discussions, but of course there are a whole range of issues that not only the government wish to discuss, but also the unions wish to discuss, and we're open for that dialogue. It has to be, calm heads and for people to get around the table.
2: Ukraine's President Volodymyr Zelensky says he feels betrayed by Donald Trump and fears his country is losing the United States as a key ally. His comments come during a trip to the UK following Washington's decision to ease sanctions on Russian diesel exports. The president of Microsoft says new laws and regulation are needed for artificial intelligence. Brad Smith told an international conference on AI in Dublin there should be safeguards to protect users.
6: Things like incident reporting, which we have for privacy breaches, if we notify consumers if their privacy has been put at risk, if there's been a hack that has led to the loss of their data, why wouldn't we do the same thing when an AI agent hacks into someone else's network?
2: Status yellow rain warnings are in place for seven counties in the west and northwest tonight. Met Éireann's forecasting heavy rain in Donegal, Galway, Leitrim, Mayo and Sligo from now until 6 a.m. A separate warning for Clare and Kerry remains in place until noon tomorrow. Motorists are being advised to watch out for localised flooding, poor visibility and difficult driving conditions. And a new dinosaur has been discovered from a fossil found on the Isle of Wight. The long-clawed predator is a new species of Megaraptorans, closely related to T-Rex, that lived here around 120 million years ago. Dr. Cassius Morrison led the team who documented the finding.
7: It would have been about 5 metres long, just shorter than the average human, and it's really quite unique, being a very quick, fast and agile predator.
2: And that's your latest news update at 4 minutes past midnight.
8: And in sport, Manchester City lost to defending champions Paris Saint-Germain 4-2 in the Champions League tonight. This was their first home game since being found guilty of 115 breaches of Premier League financial rules, while Liverpool defeated Austrian side LASK 6-3 in a 9-goal thriller with a hat-trick from summer signing Bradley Barcola. His manager Iriola thought that these goals were bound to happen soon.
9: Even yesterday training, I could feel, no, he was very lively, very, sometimes you feel these things, no, and you never know how he's going to play next day, but it wasn't like a big surprise because we were feeling, no, he was in a good place before the game.
8: Elsewhere, Aston Villa defeated Fenerbahce by 6-0. Real Madrid came back from 3-1 down to beat Roma 4-3, and Troy Pirates Real Betis won 3-2 against Porto. Vinicius Jr. has received a 4-match suspension for pulling Nathan Saliba's hair during Real Madrid's win over Villarreal last weekend. The Brazilian forward will now miss the first Clásico of the season against Barcelona. He was shown a straight red card but had his 2-game ban upgraded to 4 for protesting to the referee. The FAI have confirmed that the Republic of Ireland will play their World Cup playoff final home leg at the Aviva Stadium in Dublin. The girls in green will face Poland in December after winning 12-0 on aggregate against Kazakhstan, winning 4-0 on the night yesterday at Porky Queev. Ireland last played Poland in April, winning 3-2 in Gdansk before getting a 1-0 win at the Aviva. The attendance for Ireland's home win in April was 18,267. But head coach Carla Ward is looking forward to a tough game against the world-class side and wants a sold-out Aviva. And finally, in Formula One, Red Bull team principal and chief executive Laurent Mekies has signed a new contract until 2031. The French engineer replaced Christian Horner, who was sacked last year. News of the contract renewal comes after Red Bull's first two wins of the F1 season through Max Verstappen at Sepang in Singapore. That's your news and sport. I'm Eve Conway. It's 6 minutes past the hour.
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For advice and answers to all your gardening queries, The Green Room with Johnstown Garden Centre, online shopping 24/7 with fast home delivery nationwide, johnstowngardencentre.ie.